0: moving that barrier and more people with a disability or that don't have a licence are able to apply for these jobs.
1: And in sport, in AFL, Sydney defender Nick Blakey is meeting with rival clubs in Melbourne today. Among the numerous clubs which have expressed interest, the Gold Coast Suns. Coach Damien Hardwick has reportedly travelled to Melbourne to speak with Blakey.
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8: Very good morning to you all, Alan Mitchell here. A big thank you to Keith and Tim for a marvellous program today, and what a great interview with the legend Trevor Pascott. I think that's a real jewel in the crown there to interview that chap with these 60 years of writing the Geelong Addy about the birds, all about birds. Marvellous man, and it was great opportunity to meet him as he was leaving the studio today, and fantastic, and I wish him a great retirement there. He'll be missed in the Addy for sure. Okay, the weather for today, we're looking at 24 degrees, sunny day. Bit chilly this morning, but it'll warm up. Lovely day, expected 24. Overnight, we're down to 11, 26 tomorrow, possible late shower. Saturday, the weekend, we're looking at 20 with a shower or two on Saturday. Sunday, 23, partly cloudy. Monday, 20 with showers. Tuesday, 16 showers increasing. Next Wednesday, 14 with a shower or two. So still in the middle teens, but a few 20s there amongst. And the next couple of days, weekend, looking good. So currently, we're sitting on 14 degrees at 7 minutes past 11, and you're listening to 94.7 The Pulse, and it's Thursday, and of course, it's time for...

0: And welcome to the program. Great to have you on board, and hope you have a great 2 hours of listening to Looking Forward, Looking Back. I'm Alan, and I'm joined with Trevor as he retrieves the microphone from the ceiling.
1: Good morning. I thought I was fairly organised this morning, but apparently there was a mad panic when I reached for it, but wasn't there. But anyway, no, it's all good. I'm ticking along okay, and we've got Bucket on the line. Bucket, how are you going?
2: Well, I'm going very well indeed. The sun's shining out here, so whether it gets up to the heat range at the... I say it might. We might even get better today.
1: Yeah, it's sort of been a little bit all over the shop, hasn't it? It's sort of. I sort of got dressed today, and do I put shorts on? Do I put long pants on? Do I bring a heavy jacket? Do I bring a light jacket?
0: Well, yeah, see, this daylight saving's fooling us. See, it's really, as we say, it's an hour earlier, and it hasn't really warmed up in the early.
1: No.
0: Bit chilly. A little bit of a chill there, and I thought, oh, well, yeah, that's the reason, another hour, and it'll start to...
1: Yeah, well, it's put the dog out of focus at the moment, too.
0: Yes, you've thrown him right out?
1: Yeah, by an hour, yeah, because dinner's normally at... start getting it ready a bit after five for him.
0: Yeah.
1: And he's sort of... It's getting close to six before he starts saying something's not right here.
0: Yeah.
1: but as soon as I walk into that kitchen and open that fridge, Alan, he knows what's going on.
0: He knows what's going on here.
1: But no, it's certainly intriguing. But yes, the only thing, and it's seniors week that's on.
0: Yeah, well, so for all those. Transport.
1: Yeah, free transport. Look,
0: so when I tapped on the bus this morning, that'll...
1: You won't have lost any money.
0: Oh, okay, yep.
1: So it's on until, I think, Tuesday of next week.
0: Right, that's great. So there's free travel throughout Victoria?
1: Yes, on public transport.
0: Trains, buses, on all public transport.
1: On all public transport, so... which is a good thing. That's
0: great.
1: It's... It says here, plan your October. So there's different bits and pieces. You go on the City of Greater Geelong website and there's different concerts and things that can connect you to help celebrate that. So, and the Victorian Seniors Festival is on now from the 1st of October to the 31st of October. If you're a seniors card holder, make the most of 9 days of free travel statewide, which is from the Saturday the 3rd, which was last Saturday, through to Sunday the 11th of October.
0: Right.
1: So you've got until this Sunday.
0: This Sunday, yes.
1: To utilise it. I'm going for a bit of a train ride on tomorrow.
0: Right.
1: Going to jump on the train and head down to Warrnambool for the day, catch up with my brother and his wife and have a bit of lunch down there and go from there. But look, for those that want to have a bit of a look, you could... if you're quick enough, you can jump on a train. You could go up to Seymour, or you can go up to the Riverland, wherever you like. So you could take a walk along the Murray River in Mildura, if you feel so inclined. It does pay to book, because due to our infrastructure, they only run a certain amount of carriages. But look, it's there. If you want to do that, there's all different... activities happening, from dragon boat racing to learning about honeybees, attend a bonsai exhibition, or step back in time at the Flagstaff Hill Maritime Museum. So there's quite a bit to do. Arts, culture and creativity over in Baldwin, if you wanted to head that way. But
0: Was the Maritime Museum? Is that Queenscliff?
1: No, it's at Flagstaff Hill, which is Warrnambool.
0: Oh, yes. I've never been to that, but that sounds really something you would be familiar with.
1: I am familiar with that, yes.
0: Yeah, it's, I've always been meaning to have a good look around there.
1: But if you go onto the Seniors Online website, you can log into there and it will tell you everything that's on. They've got calendars of what's happening. Or you can go to your local council website and you can have a bit of a look on there. So whatever takes your fancy.
0: Yeah, that sounds good.
1: But the only other thing that I suppose I want to get in, I mentioned a little bit about it earlier with the Legends, is to... we've got a fundraiser this Saturday out at Bunnings Warren Ponds. and we're operating the barbecue out there. You won't get better sausages anywhere than out there this coming Saturday.
0: Especially with you cooking, Trevor, I know you've got a certain standard and your sausages are perfection.
1: I hope so. I don't intend to have too many doggy sausages this time.
0: That's right.
1: But we shall see. You never know what might happen.
0: It should be a good day.
1: And
0: yes.
1: We'll be out there from early Saturday morning. And I think we kick off roughly around 8:30, and we'll be there until a bit after 3.
0: Yep.
1: Type thing with a bit of a clean up after that. So
0: I love going to Bunnings and just for the sausages, you know. I go to
1: the
0: Leopold.
1: Smell, isn't it?
0: You know, I just love it. Yeah.
1: It's a great thing.
0: And it's
1: amazing. Do you have the sausage before you go in or when you come out?
0: Oh, usually after I come out.
1: Right.
0: Yeah. I've been getting two lately.
1: Two sausages, one.
0: But it's great to go. We've had another one before, but every time you go there, it's benefiting the community. And in our case, it's our radio station's turn.
1: Yes.
0: And we did one last year. Was it October last year?
1: Yeah,
0: I can't remember.
1: Around October. Yeah, we had a pretty hot day for it last year.
0: It was a very, very hot day, but we did all right, I think, out of it. But the weather should be great for Saturday.
1: Yep, and look, for people that want to come along and meet some of the presenters.
0: Yeah, well, exactly, yeah.
1: And have a bit of a look at what's transpiring, or have a chat and talk about the programs. There'll be people there that would have a chat to you.
0: Yeah,
1: and,
0: absolutely.
1: You know, if you feel like you need to become a sponsor, you can do that as well.
0: Yep.
1: So it's a good effort. So.
0: Yeah.
1: And the weather's going to be pretty good too. I believe going to be about 20 degrees Saturday, with only the chance of about 1 mil of rain. So that's neither here nor there.
0: And then
1: I suppose the upside you've got is that, you know, you can pick up all your gardening stuff or whatever in the while you're in Bunnings, and then we might even be able to organise some pre-orders, Alan. You know. You know, or do you snag before you go into Bunnings, and we'll make sure we've done it to the right standard that you require. You can ask to have the onion on the top or the bottom, I believe, and then you get a choice with it. Tomato sauce, barbecue sauce, mustard.
0: All the sauces, yes.
1: Yeah, you've got it all there. So.
0: And cans of drink too.
1: And there is. It should be a wonderful day.
0: Yeah, look,
1: wonderful day.
0: Fantastic, Trevor. I wish you all the best there.
3: Okay.
1: So
0: now Muckett's busy talking to someone.
1: He's taken up with a little bit. I watched the second half of the Chrissy Amphlett story on Monday night, and I sort of had a bit of a look. I'm very open-minded about it, and I'd had discussions with other people about it and a few of the songs and that type of thing. But she, at the end, she led an awful tragic life.
0: Really?
1: Yeah, and it was. It,
0: what, over how many years?
1: It was over the last years of her life, because she passed away at about 53.
0: Yeah.
1: But, like, the thing was that she ended up with multiple sclerosis.
0: Oh, gee.
1: You know, and if that wasn't bad enough, then she ended up with breast cancer as well. So, you know, she really, really had a tragic life as with it. And I suppose when you looked at, she tried to keep going, you know. Yeah. And at the end, she was helped a bit by Hugh Jackman.
2: Yeah.
1: When she was doing, she got a part in the Boy from Oz show, which was pretty good, and she was dealing with that. And then the diagnosis with the breast cancer, and then she ended up with a double mastectomy, you know. And I think, you know, with the pressures and all that, and then she got to the stage where she was on the chemo and all the rest of it, and she just said, enough's enough. You know, I can't cope. So then she refused all medication. And
0: sad ending.
1: And it was a sad ending, you know, that to try and, I suppose, find who you are, then you get there and then the rug's pulled out from underneath you. But, it can happen. Geelong girl, which is a bit of a tragedy, you know, that's
0: but
1: happened.
0: She will be forever.
1: Well, she will be remembered as a, you know, the front person for the Divinals and these. Yeah.

0: thing that I had a bit of a look at, and it followed after the Australian story, Alan. It was a segment on Four Corners, and I know sometimes things can get botched up with some of the ABC stuff.
1: Yeah.
0: But what got me absolutely totally frustrated that we've gone through a lot of stuff with the NDIS in Australia, you know, for people that were rorting the system and the checks and balances.
1: That's right. Well,
0: you know, and it's apparently redone parts of it now.
1: Yeah.
0: Or allegedly redone parts of it and making providers be more upfront.
1: Well, that's right. And check. Filtering out the crooks.
0: So you would think that after that you'd be fairly well switched on, wouldn't you?
1: Well, I wonder how long it's going to take to filter out all this, the genuine and non-genuine. Mm. It wouldn't be done in 5 minutes.
0: No.
1: A year, I would think there's a lot of work to be done there, but I guess people have got to reapply, do they? Is that what they're making
0: they've got to be... The checks and balances have got to be done to become a provider now.
1: Oh, okay. Yeah.
0: So, you know, and
1: so
0: I
1: that's,
0: don't...
1: That count, should have been done at the very start.
0: Now, you would think after the NDIS debacle, you would think that they would up the ante for anything else so that checks and balances are done.
1: You would think so.
0: Well, I watched this story on our return diggers.
1: Oh, yes. Well,
0: and what's happened with Department of Veterans Affairs.
1: Yeah, they cut their benefits or something?
0: No. Well, this is the part I get a bit angry about, is that they made a big announcement, the government made a big announcement here going back about 2.5-3 months ago, that they were going to limit the money spent on returned service people, and they were going to cap it at $5,000. Now, what's ended up happening is that the ABC have investigated part of it, and it's what you're not told. No. The reason, apparently, for the $5,000 was trying to rein in the rorting of the system. And it's very, very similar to the NDIS. There was providers ringing up that weren't qualified and then billing the Department of Veteran Affairs for thousands of dollars.
1: So the same thing was going on.
0: Nearly identical. And
1: I wouldn't have thought that would have been the case.
0: No, well,
1: I thought when the veterans just deal with the Veteran Affairs, whatever, direct. But that's not the case.
0: Well, no, but they get a number, they call a claim number off
1: and then
0: the Department of Veteran Affairs.
1: And they go through a carer type
0: Now, I was under the opinion, and I'm pretty sure I'm right in Victoria, that it's illegal to cold call anyone.
1: Yeah.
0: And what was happening with
1: What do you mean by that?
0: Well, you can't just ring up and try and sell stuff over the phone.
1: Oh, okay.
0: Right, so what was happening at... somehow they got, they interviewed one ex-digger, and I won't go on his first name, Johnston was his last name, and what had happened to him.
1: Yeah.
0: And his DVA number was passed around through Interlink companies and was getting all these phone calls that they can help him with this and they can help him with that. But each phone call was costing $1,000.
1: Oh, really?
0: Yeah, and in excess of 1,000 at times. And he was being written or provided with scripts over the phone by a nurse. Hadn't been to a doctor.
1: Oh, it was over the phone.
0: Yeah, and it was just,
1: that was one example, one.
0: And it interlinked, and I've got them at Four Corners. I won't talk of the companies. But they named about 16 or 18 companies.
1: Okay.
0: That have been allegedly rorting the diggers. So, and they named them. They did the name and shame type thing.
1: Mm.
0: But you don't hear the government spruiking that we've cleaned that up. And
1: they're saying they're not going to give them any more than $5,000.
0: Well, that's been overturned. So,
1: oh,

0: Well, and well, it should be, because 5,000 in some cases wouldn't go very far at all.
1: No, but like at this Johnston.
0: I mean, it's something that needs to be squeaky clean, especially for our... Because I know of several cases of ex-soldiers from Afghanistan, and I'll tell you what, most of them are not doing it very easily, like all war-return people.
1: Quite a few were doing that, but I think part of it, and I feel sorry for Mr. Johnston, he got to the stage where he'd been prescribed that much medical medical cannabis that he had it stacked up in a wardrobe.
0: Oh, gee.
1: And they just kept sending it and billing his DVA number.
0: I tell you what's a good thing, and I've noticed they're closing down all these places that have been selling these illegal cigarettes. I was in a store today, I won't name the store, someone before me, a customer, inquired, blah, blah, blah, and the bloke's shaking his head, no, we're shut down
1: 5 here in Geelong at the moment.
0: Well, this one hasn't been shut down. But then I see the bloke hand over a $50 note. He got $10 change for the smallest packet of cigarettes you've ever seen.
1: Yep.
0: And I thought to myself, what a terrible... you know, you pay $40 for probably 10, 12 cigarettes. But that's what's fueling the... it's a real difficult situation, isn't it?
1: But we seem to...
0: The government are trying to help people's health by putting this... so making them so expensive, but then...
1: Well, it's just made a whole new market.
0: And apparently the crooks can... it costs them about $1 for a packet of cigarettes.
1: No, it's just...
0: I don't know what people are paying for other crooked cigarettes. I wouldn't have a clue.
1: Oh, I wouldn't know, Alan. I know there's one out our way that was closed down for a little while.
0: Yeah, and they've reopened, have they?
1: Well, the store was open the other day, but I don't know whether they're selling tobacco or they're not.
0: Yeah, well, there's a few around the city. Sorry, I'm getting off the... But anyway.
1: But, yeah, just to get back into this, and some of the treatments that were being provided were really substandard.
0: Really?
1: And yet the charges were excessive, you know. Then it got to the stage where Mr. Johnston got to a very bad part of his black plate of his life, and he was looking at suicide.
0: Yes.
1: And still without a doctor's appointment, and they were having so-called psychologists ringing, over the phone, which were billing him the same, you know, all these dollars.
0: Well, I'm assuming he's housebound, that he can't get out of his house.
1: Well, he sort of
0: his
1: injuries. Doesn't cope real well.
0: Okay, yeah, fair enough.
1: With it, but and then there's a drug called esketamine. Now, esketamine deals with it's a medication used to treat treatment-resistant depression.
0: Okay. Yes.
1: So it treats depression.
0: Depression, yes.
1: But last year alone, the DVA spent $11.4 million on this drug.
0: Oh, my goodness. That's a lot of money, isn't it?
1: And a lot of these scripts are not coming through, yeah, but it's more, there's a lot out here that are saying that they need it without even having a checker.
0: Oh, okay. So, oh, well, that's, I don't know, you just... You shake your head, don't you? You think all those sort of government departments are all sort of collapsing like packs of cards. They don't seem to have any...
1: Well, there's no checks and balances by the look of it. You know, when someone registers to be a provider, do you just ring up and say, I'm a provider?
0: Yeah.
1: You know, where's your diploma? Where's your business?
0: Yeah.
1: Well, your business registration costs you $10.
0: Mm.
1: You know, and you get an ABN number, fine. But, where's your training? Where's your credentials?
0: Well, that's right, credentials. That's got to be provided, surely. Surely.
1: Well, you would think so.
0: I would think so too.
1: You know, but I look at, when you start looked at the number of, I suppose, companies interlinked within each other. And it was, you know, we've turned into a country of scammers.
0: Well, you could say that for sure.
1: You know, when you look at that, and it's not like
0: it's an epidemic.
1: Well, it's not like we've got one or 10 diggers. We've got quite a few.
0: Oh, of course.
1: If you look at with what transpired in Afghanistan.
0: That's
1: and
0: right.
1: So forth. And then, you know, it makes you think twice. And then the death of the ADF soldier up in Darwin.
0: Yes, the training exercise. Yeah, it's always danger there.
1: So it's, it's...
0: You get the odd, there's been a couple, hasn't there?
1: There has been over the years.
0: There was one somewhere else recently, probably less than 12 months ago, in New South Wales, was it, or somewhere?
1: Yes, yeah, there's been a couple.
0: One
1: from Geelong was killed in a training exercise as well, but...
0: It's a dangerous...
1: It's dangerous, Alan, but how do you train soldiers properly if it's not dangerous?
0: Oh, well, of course, that's right.
1: You know, there was different ones saying, we're going to investigate this and we're going to do it. But if you don't train these people to be the best in their field...
0: Yeah, well, that's right. We just
1: ...to make them survive, if it was ever to go to conflict, you want them to have every bit of training that they can get to help them cope with it, And I look at part of the government when you even go back through World War One, World War Two, the Korean War, Vietnam... Mm. The diggers come back and they were just the forgotten. They were just left to try and deal with it and thrown onto the junk heap, which was sad,
0: Very sad. It should not be the case at all. Certainly not, Trevor. Okay, it's 11:30 on 94.7 The Pulse. Looking forward, looking back. We'll have some sponsorship announcements and we'll be back with more conversation. And if you'd like to join our conversation, our text line is 0488 877 947. That's 0488 877 947. And now Steve, well, I'll come back to Steve after these messages.
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0: And welcome back. And yes, Steve, so the state government has sent the police in to shut down Chop Chop Shops down for 90 days. Will they reopen after the state election? Oh, look.
1: Well, anything's possible, you know, so...
0: I'll tell you what, they always say I haven't got a crystal ball, but after a state election, it's going to be fascinating, isn't it, to see what happens.
1: It will be. It will be.
0: But you know what I'm thinking? I think the Liberals have got they don't have to do a thing. I think they're going to, all of a sudden, they'll be back. I just got that gut feeling.
1: Yeah.
0: I don't favour either any of them, but...
1: I reckon it'll be a hung gut.
0: I don't know. I just got a funny feeling. The other day I thought, well,
1: I don't think either party will have the numbers to form government.
0: No, I guess, but as I say, who can really...
1: Well, you can't tell.
0: You can never really tell. All these polls and everything, quite often they've been proven to be incorrect and can be the exact opposite.
1: No, but, and that's true. Polls just a slice of the pie, aren't
0: they? Yeah, yeah. But anyway, we'll see what
1: happens. And whether you get the good part of the pie or the cold part of the pie can be, you know, a totally different scenario. And it's, I know through the, heard it over the media that Hanson was in town Sunday for a meet and greet.
0: Yes, I think she got to drive a go-kart, did she?
1: Yeah, apparently.
0: I hope she didn't get any vertigo on some of the corners.
1: Well, you never know. You never know.
0: I thought I was going to play hell with my grandson, but we went up to Werribee, I think, or Laverton or somewhere in Werribee, I think it was. Anyway, there was this track, and I thought, I'm going to beat him. He thinks he can drive. I went round the first corner okay, but the second bend, I got a terrible attack of vertigo. And all the way home, I had to have my head out the window of the car. I wasn't physically ill, but it made me like car sick, you know, the motion sickness. And he just, he lapped me a couple of times.
8: Oh, no, Alan.
0: But, you know, I hope Pauline enjoyed her visit to Geelong and to the go-kart track at
1: I heard she was out at Beckley Park, so, and it was by ticket only.
0: Oh, yes, invitation only. So that
1: was an invitation thing, and I don't know whether she supplied the snags or they were supplied, or I don't know. But anyway, it's and it's probably whoever floats your boat. Look, I don't doubt there'll be different ones that will support Labor. There'll be different ones that will support the Greens, the Nationals, or the Liberals. You know, it's but I just my take on it as it stands at the moment, that I think they're going to have to try and work matters out between all three of them, because it'll be a hung government. So I don't think they're going to get enough seats. Any one party's going to get enough seats. When you look at it, you know, people certainly have shown that the light, that they've had enough of both Labor and Liberal, and it's not just state, it seems to be across the board.
0: That's right. And but on the day, I'm just wondering, it's going to be interesting.
1: Well, it will be.
0: Will people think it out a bit and just think,
1: it's a bit like taking
0: what is the sensible way to go? I guess you've got to think about that. And
1: wonder whether you can have a punt on it, Alan.
0: What's sensible?
1: Well,
0: what do you think's going to work? What is the best way regarding the state we're in at the moment? You just got to sort of think of the future and just sort of work it out in your head. Do a bit of thinking before you go there.
1: Well, you might as well just go up to Tats Lotto shop and try and win Tats Lotto. You know, in reality. We had this discussion.
0: Isn't it tempting? I bought a newspaper at the local, the Bellarine Village there, and there's this, a big 100 million, 10 million prize thing or something.
1: Oh, 60 million tonight.
0: 60 million, is it?
1: Yeah, tonight, Powerball.
0: Powerball, 60 million.
1: 60 million.
0: How would you like to go home with it?
1: Well, you've got more chance of being the Premier of Victoria.
0: there you go.
1: So then that's where it stands.
0: Well, I know, but it's amazing. Yeah. Like, there was a case. Wasn't it a few weeks ago, a bloke, last minute, just barely ever buys a ticket or something, he just, minutes to go to closing time, he just did a ticket and he won it.
1: I wonder how many tickets the Labor Party buys this week.
0: That's a good idea.
1: They might be trying to get us out of the pub.
0: Fair enough. Okay, what a good idea.
1: Well, you have a bit of a look at Alan. Did you hear the scenario that's come out with the with the roads? Like, they had the big lot of the motorbike riders went up to Spring Street.
0: Yes, a big protest there, and well and truly.
1: Over the condition, but here's the thing. Young Jess, I'll call her Young Jess. has said she's going to spend, if she's elected,
0: right,
1: she's going to spend $4 billion over 4 years.
0: $4 billion
1: over 4 years.
0: B for billion, yeah.
1: Right, $4 billion over 4 years to fix Victorian roads.
0: The best roads in the country.
1: Well,
0: people will say, isn't it good to drive?
1: That's $1 billion a year, Alan.
0: Isn't that good to drive in Victoria? The roads are so nice.
1: Well,
0: Will we ever see that day?
1: Well, the Minister for Roads at the moment has said that they're going to fix 500 million potholes.
0: 500 million potholes?
1: Well, I thought, well, God, that's only from Melbourne to Colac. I come back from Winchelsea yesterday, back towards Geelong, and it's horrendous.
0: I know. Well, I was there a couple of months ago.
1: The part that they did on the way out, going out from the Moriac turnoff, they've resurfaced that again.
0: So completely resurfaced.
1: Oh, just the sections that got chopped up.
0: Yeah.
1: And they were only fixed 12 months ago.
0: Well, those should last for years once they're resurfaced.
1: Then our Premier said that he's going to bring it, if re-elected, they're going to bring it all back in-house.
0: Okay, so it'll be totally government...
1: Run. Where's the money coming from?
0: Well,
1: they've sold the graders, they've sold the rollers.
0: You can always borrow money.
1: Oh, yeah, we're in that much debt, Alan, now. My grandchildren's grandchildren can't pay it off.
0: Now, Steve's got a story here. Did you want to read that out, Trevor? Can you?
1: I used telehealth online a month ago for a prescription at a cost of $59.95. Fair enough. 30 days later, out came another $59.95. It looks like they drag out this fee until you realise the scam each month. It cost me money to cancel.
0: U-Doc,
1: never again. So,
0: that's a trap.
1: But this seems to be the ongoing thing, Steve. You're not the first one. Another person I know fairly well out at Winchelsea had a similar issue with the scripts type thing.
0: Who is this script? A telehealth or something?
1: Yes.
0: What are they?
1: Well, they're an online thing, Alan. You ring up and you can get a phone appointment.
0: You're allegedly talking to a doctor. You say, I've got this complaint.
1: But are you? This is what I'm saying. You don't know whether you are or you're not.
0: Well, they don't know whether you're a crook or not.
1: Well, and you could have any... Because they can't see you, you could have any ailment, or say you've got this ailment and that ailment. They can't take your temperature. They can't take your blood pressure online.
0: Oh, no, I'm surprised this even exists.
1: No, well, telehealth come in through COVID to try and cut the transmission of COVID. So years ago, you couldn't ring up and ask for a script. They wouldn't give it to you.
0: I know a doctor can send a script direct to the chemist near.
1: Well, they can, and they can send it to your phone. But that normally means you've got to have an appointment. But this telehealth side now, because the government said, yes, we can organise providers, because a lot of it come about when they couldn't have enough doctors that would go into the regional areas.
0: Oh, okay. So, Steve, that's terrible. That's a real scam. Isn't that terrible?
1: Yep.
0: They keep billing you a month later.
1: See, this is the hard part, that there just seems to be...
0: You've got to keep an eye on your statements and that. You know, I go into the banks now, and they like, to get a statement, it's only once every,
1: 28 days.
0: You can get an automatic statement, can you?
1: Yes.
0: Yeah, okay.
1: But they'll try and push you to do it online.
0: Oh, do they?
1: Yeah. You'll get an email saying your e-statement is now viewable online.
0: Oh, okay.
1: So you can do it that way. And I know it's no benefit, but like when you pay for a script, you sort of think that you're paying for it once, not you're going to get... Well, it's a little bit like some
0: of this is what happens, yeah. You've got to be so careful. Well, with anything you do online,
1: but it's a little...
0: I said to Mary once, you want to make sure that that's just a one-off. and not they're going to charge you a monthly.
1: But it's a bit like a subscription, Alan. You know, with like some of the streaming services, it's taken out each month.
0: Yeah.
1: It's like a direct debit type setup. But, you know, this just keeps continuing on. And it's, as you said, it cost him money to cancel it.
0: It cost him money to cancel, yeah.
1: Yeah, and it's just that hard side of things that...
0: Gee whiz.
1: Yeah, that's what I mean. It just, we seem to be living in a world where people will try and scam you out as much money as you can. And to be honest, older people are easily scammed easier to be scammed.
0: Well, let's hope this AI, I see in today's Addy headlines, 6 billion mega hub, out in the Mirrabool on the way to, it's on the Mirrabool area out that way where everything is, the batteries and that's to speak.
1: Oh, a new data centre.
0: The new data centre, yeah, it's on the way to, what's the name of that place?
1: Well, it'll be out towards the Barrable Hills, I would imagine.
0: No. It's north of Geelong. It's 15 k's north of Geelong. I'll get to it in a minute. Near the Mirrabool, Australia's 500k Mirrabool Terminal Station and the big battery owned by blah, blah, blah. The Mirrabool project will be built in two stages. Of course, I can't find where it is at. Anyway, it's on the way. The road you go to Daresford.
1: Heading out back as Marsh Road.
0: I'm not sure. It's...
1: This is
0: yes, there it is. 715 Balan Road, Mirrabool. So it's well out in the country.
1: So it's heading out towards Anarchy.
0: Well,
1: so that's
0: it's a bit... No, I don't think it's quite in that direction.
1: Right, so... But this is his new data centre, proposed data centre.
0: Yeah. I think it'll go ahead because it's not going to offend anyone. Like, you've seen the ones in Melbourne on the news where you're virtually looking across your street and here's this giant building and apparently they're not silent. They make a bit of noise, probably a bit of humming, I guess.
1: I would imagine.
0: And they've been built in Melbourne, was it Altona or somewhere, or one of the Melbourne suburbs. At least if they're out in the bush like that away, I mean, they're taking up farmland, but it looks like it's inevitable that these places are going to...
1: But what's Geelong get out of it?
0: I'm not sure what...
1: Higher water costs?
0: Well, apparently...
1: Higher power costs?
0: Apparently they fill the water up in this, they said, and that's it. It recirculates and they don't need any more water. The original thing is filled with water. Keep it cool, it goes through a process and recirculates, so no water needs to be added.
1: Right.
0: I don't know for how long, but it's not a fact of water flowing through it every day, millions of litres in one end and out the other.
1: Well, I'm so positive about that, Alan. I know now that I'm going to win Powerball tonight.
0: You buy a ticket and buy it.
1: I have got a ticket in it tonight.
0: I have got
1: a ticket in it. And, it's...
0: Well, that's what it says in the paper, according to the developer.
1: That's what it says.
0: The people that are building. I must congratulate the Addy today. It said page 10. Okay, so I'm looking through the Addy, trying to find page 10. And I'm thinking, wait a minute, this is in the middle of all the advertisements. They've mixed the advertisements up in amongst the news items now. Whereas they were sort of separate,
1: right?
0: Before,
1: okay.
0: That's a little bit annoying.
1: Well, these things can happen. These things can happen, Alan.
0: I guess it makes you look at the ads. I can see their reasoning anyway. Okay, it's 12:12. We might have some more sponsorship announcements between here and midday. Okay, back shortly.
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13: And I'm Liam Howe. 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
0: Okay, it's ten minutes to 12.
1: So we've got the snag sorted now.
0: Yeah, that's great. Yeah, it should be good.
1: No, I'll send Mark a text in relation to that anyway, Alan. I'll find out. But I'll get a few things organised, and it should be a great day. And people are wondering what we're talking about, and they've only just tuned in. We're talking about the fundraiser that the Pulse is having at Bunnings Warren Ponds on this Saturday. So we're having a bit of a sausage sizzle out there. So for anyone that would like to come and taste some of the best cooked sausages in Geelong, and meet some of the presenters that will be out there. And I'm part of the early shift, and Mark Six is the captain for the morning, and then got a few other people that'll be chipping in to have a bit of a helping hand that'll be able to have a talk to you, and you can get drinks or whatever. And then the legends, they take over for the second part of the shift around 10:30. So Keith and Tim will be out there if you wanted to have a chat or meet and greet, whichever way it's going. But it was such a success last year, whether we even had people travelling from the other side of Ballarat to come down and say g'day.
0: Well, that's right. Yeah. I had a person from Skipton, and he said, Where's Alan? I want to meet Alan. And he donated a lovely amount of money.
1: He did,
0: and
1: yes.
0: He really enjoys our programs and how much he'd learnt and different things. And a great person. And I thanked him so much at the time. And
1: and it's good to meet some of the people
0: it was fantastic. Yeah.
1: We talk in the studio here, but you, being a radio, you don't see what's on the other end. And, and some lovely people out there.
0: Oh, yeah. Lovely couple from Skipton. And it was great to meet those two people.
1: Yeah, probably they had probably 3-hour and 3-quarter drive, you know.
0: Well, that's right.
1: And the same back.
0: But, and exactly, yeah. I was quite happy about that. Very impressed. And
1: but, Bucket, you'd be listening to the radio this morning, wouldn't you?
14: Yes.
1: What did you think about it? Now, we had one sent in about the police to shut down the chop shops for 90 days. But you hear that interesting part this morning where the police have been told to take it easy on youth offenders. Oh. Don't treat them like a criminal.
0: Oh, yes, gee, what a furor that is.
1: Well,
0: they're trying to keep them out of... there's an epidemic of stolen cars now. There's all these cars being set fire last night, apparently.
1: Yes.
0: I mean,
1: so what's your take on it, Bucket?
12: Well, I'm very, very disappointed with the way the law goes about, or trying to fix, they don't fix things. They just keep on making it worse, I think.
1: Well, the thing is, from what I take it, and look, it's what they say, the old brown stuff runs downhill all the time. So, but has it come from the politicians that have done it to the top end of the brass in Vicpol, and then they've passed it on to the members that are actually out in the street doing the job? I suppose that's something we'll never know, and it's a little bit like we reported quite a while ago that, Jacinda said we're going to have the toughest bail laws in Victoria. And then you have a look at the Magistrate's Procedural Manual that she signed off after she made that statement, saying that wherever possible, all youth offenders must be released on bail. So, you listen to that, and then you watch that story about 2 nights ago on the Monash, and they got that, was it 5 or 6 youth offenders? Well, we'll call them youth offenders. One had only been out of jail for a month.
12: Yeah.
1: So I'm glad he learned his lesson in that. And then the other one, they've arrested them all, and then his mum stands up and says, oh, look, it was over the top. You're apprehending him. You've been too rough. And she's lodged a complaint.
0: Who was that?
1: The mother of one of the offenders. Yeah.
0: Allegedly, she said that.
1: Yeah. That, he used excessive force to arrest him.
0: Oh, excessive force.
1: Now, this isn't his first rodeo. Okay,
0: this is all allegedly we're saying at this stage.
1: It beggars belief, doesn't it?
0: I've seen the same thing happen. I tell you what, I'm not having a go at any mothers or anything, but I do recall I was working at this place and the boss must have said he'd employ this young fella. Anyway, I don't know what happened. Either he started or he didn't. Anyway, Mum come down. Wanted to have a go at the boss. You said you'd give my son a job and he'd become an apprentice, blah, blah, blah, all this. And now you've sacked him or something. I just figured nothing, no papers were signed or anything.
1: Right.
0: But anyway, that was an example of Mum standing up for the son,
1: Yes.
0: And, it was on for a while. It was a very interesting place I worked for at that stage. Only a small business, but, there was some dramas.
1: But I sort of think that if Mum, in this case...
0: Well, she might have a case. She may well have.
1: But, does she have any control over her son?
0: Well,
1: sometimes
0: the attitude is my son can do no wrong.
1: Well, that can be.
0: My son does as he wants to do.
1: Yeah.
0: And I've seen this. My son does what he wants to do.
1: Yes.
0: And my son,
1: I've been there. I've done that, and I've had to call parents when number one or number two son's been arrested.
0: Yeah.
12: Can you put
1: that
12: light back on?
1: And then, but it wouldn't be my son. He wouldn't be involved in that.
0: Yeah.
1: But look, I suppose everyone likes to think that their child is well behaved, well mannered, but once out that front door and down with his mates, it can be look out.
0: Yeah, different kettle
1: of
0: fish.
1: So it can be a totally different kettle of fish. But I just thought when that hit the media last night and this morning, with what's happening in Victoria at the moment, the thing gets to this, how's it going to stop? What are you going to do? Look, I'm a great believer that everyone deserves a chance in life, and there's due process that's got to happen.
0: I've seen cases I thought this is going to end horrible with a person, and I've seen them change their life around. I would never have believed it could be possible, but it can.
1: Look, and it can.
0: It can be, and there's probably many examples of people who can turn their lives around. And just with possibly luck or just someone's taken them under their wing and guided them along and away they go. But
1: it works for some people.
0: It works for some people, but not all.
1: See, many years ago, Alan, the government introduced a thing called the Diversion Program. And what the Diversion Program was for young offenders that would come up in front of a magistrate by first offence.
0: Yep.
1: No history, and they would be put on a diversion program, which was a little bit like a good behaviour bond type thing for a period of 12 months. And the magistrate could
0: give them a
1: drop
0: change.
1: It. But anyway, we've got to go to the news. We'll touch a little bit on the diversion program when we come back.
0: Yeah, please do. Okay. 94.7 The Pulse, the time minute. Well, it's 1 minute to 12 as we speak. Coming up to the 12 o'clock news, I should say. The news, and we'll be back for our second hour. Please stay tuned to The Pulse.
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0: National Radio News.
1: Hello, I'm Shannon Kirkwood. Opposition leader Angus Taylor has called for urgent action in response to the landmark High Court decision on the expansion of a New South Wales coal mine. The High Court ruled yesterday planning authorities are required to consider the emissions caused by burning fossil fuels overseas in approving fossil fuel projects. The federal government insists the ruling relates only to New South Wales law. The Minerals Council of Australia, meantime, says it's alarmed by the ruling, warning it will send investment offshore. Mr. Taylor says he wants the state government to respond.
2: This is not required under any international law. This is legislation that has been put in place by the Minns government. They should repeal it.
1: Greenpeace Australia Pacific says the ruling recognises Australia is responsible for the climate damage of fossil fuel exports and demonstrates if governments don't act, the courts will intervene. It says Australia must now follow other nations in developing a roadmap away from fossil fuels. The World Health Organization says it's yet to obtain the full details of a suspected death from the plague last week. A 28-year-old laboratory worker in Siberia fell ill with cold-like symptoms. There are reports she was infected after a workplace accident at an anti-plague research institute. Russia insists there's no danger of a plague outbreak. WHO Chief Tedros Adhanom Ghebreyesus says support has been offered to Russia.
3: We're not able to conduct a full risk assessment. Timely, complete and transparent information sharing under the international health regulations is essential to clarify conflicting reports and enable an accurate assessment of potential public health risks.
1: The Australian Banking Association says it's seeking approval from the competition watchdog to trial banking hubs in country areas. Association Chief Executive Simon Birmingham says despite falling transaction numbers, some customers still prefer in-person banking. The plan of multi-bank branches would see a shared cost funding model across participating banks. Over the past decade, hundreds of bank branches have closed across Australia. A new elite police unit will shortly be deployed on the streets of Sydney. Officers of the Armed Response Command are in the final stages of training. The ARC will take over from Operation Shelter when it is fully deployed. They'll be positioned near public buildings and places of worship and at mass gatherings. New South Wales Police Commissioner Mal Lanyon says the special officers will be a deterrent to those who want to commit harm.
4: The Armed Response Command is not only about making sure the community is safe, it's also about making sure they feel safe. I want to make sure that there is a visible presence for the community to see.
1: New Zealand Prime Minister Christopher Luxon has not ruled out drug testing of politicians. Speaking on the election campaign, Mr. Luxon has unveiled a five-point plan to move people off welfare and into work. It includes drug testing. He has been asked if those tests should extend to other groups.
5: Quite open for Parliament to be drug tested. Fine. This is about people who don't have work today, and I do not want a barrier or an obstacle of drug addiction being a reason for why they can't get connected to a job.
1: New Zealanders head to the polls on November the 7th. And a man who allegedly threw a plate of food at a woman and a child at an AFL match has been charged by police. The 34-year-old faces two counts of aggravated assault and one count of throw missile. The incident occurred at an AFL preliminary final at the MCG last month. The victims were not physically injured. Turning to sport now, the second match of the Sheffield Shield season is underway. New South Wales is taking on Tasmania in Sydney. The Blues won the toss and elected to bowl first. And the All Blacks have ruled out two more players from the Bledisloe Cup opener against Australia this weekend in Auckland. Fly half Richie Mwanga is out due to concussion, while winger Fihi Faninga-Onofo has torn his calf muscle.
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10: And our weather as we speak at 5 minutes past midday. Our expected top is 24 today, a sunny day. 0% of rain. Overnight, 11 degrees, 26 tomorrow, possible late shower. Saturday, we're looking at 20 with a shower or two, only up to 1 mil, so a nice day there. 23 on Sunday, partly cloudy. Monday, 20 with showers, up to 10 mil possibly. Tuesday, showers increasing, 16. Wednesday, 14 with a shower or two. Currently, we're sitting at 17 degrees. At our weather station at the Geelong Racecourse, and 17 sunny degrees. Hope you're having a lovely Thursday out there, wherever you may be and whatever you may be doing. I'm hoping you're enjoying our program with Trevor Bucket and Alan. Now, Trevor, you were going to continue on with the subject.
11: On the diversion program. And look, it's a bit of an overview. Look, and it was for, I suppose, first-time offenders that weren't charged for an indictable offence, and it was more for someone that went in for under the Summary Offences Act. So instead of those that went in front of a magistrate, not in front of a judge. So, and it gave the option there if the magistrate thought they were going to be of reasonable attitude to the court, they would look at introducing it for a specific period of time, that diversion program. And that was, it wouldn't record a conviction, but it gave you that chance to set up and get back on the straight and narrow type thing. But if you breached that, well, then you would have the conviction record and then you would be sentenced. So, and it worked quite well. It was quite a good thing. But in saying that, when you look at the amount of people now that are committing these offences, and I think that the part where I think magistrates struggle is that a lot of these younger juveniles are being employed by older crooks.
10: Yes, that seems
11: to do the work.
10: Yeah.
11: You know, because the crook would end up, if it was the older crook, he would definitely end up inside looking out.
10: So he's getting these
11: younger ones to do the deed. And even, you know, some of these kids don't understand the ramifications to what happens, you know, with arson and so forth. Look, only a week ago was one that tried torching a place, and he's now in the burns unit fighting for his life.
10: Yeah. That's right, and all backfired on it.
11: And it's backfired. So, you know...
10: It's only a matter of time before that happened, because these idiots, they don't realise that they're using petroleum, how quick that ignites, and if you've got any on you... And there's some on the ground, it'll get to you.
11: It will.
10: And it happens so quick, people don't realise how volatile fuel...
11: Well, and it is. It can be extremely volatile. And it's... we've probably learned over in our life.
10: Well, we've learned. You know? Yeah, I've learned a lesson years ago, just throwing a bit of petrol on a fire. And it comes straight back into the can. And luck happened, the can didn't have any much in it, but it went boom.
11: Could have been devastating.
10: But I learned a lesson... That's how I learned a lesson. But
11: it's a bit hard when they haven't learned the lesson and they're going to pay for it for the rest of their lives.
10: Well, exactly. And he's certainly... In a strange sort of way, I guess if there's any young people thinking of doing that, then maybe it's a good story, a lesson to be learned, that this is what can happen to you.
11: But, yeah, some will take notes, some people don't.
10: Well, that's right.
11: Exactly. You know, I look at it now with my oldest daughter. She's a psychologist and she doesn't believe that the youth should be locked up. She reckons that they can be rehabilitated in the right environment.
10: Well, that's right. There is this thought, yes, and okay, and she's coming from a knowledge of what...
11: Well, I've got to admit, we do differ in our opinions a little bit. Yeah. A little bit like Steve wrote in about Big Chockey, you know, and he's got some fairly extreme views, and I'm quite sure there's quite a few people out there that have similar views, and I'm probably, I won't say I sit on the fence with it, but I know something's got to be done.
10: It's a wonder that someone with money, I'm going back to probably the 1920s and 1930s, Henry Ford in America, he had a farm and for wayward youth that were in trouble like this, probably back in those days, similar sort of things, and he put them on this farm, whatever. I think it was mainly a farm. It probably had, could have been machinery, and he turned a lot of those people's lives around. Mm. Either, you know, maybe they might have had machine shops and just give them a go and turned their lives around. I must read up a bit more about that, but it was a farm he had. And I think there's something else there now. I think they might have built a big aeroplane for the Second World War. I think that's where they built a lot of these bombers down there on that particular farm.
11: Right.
10: But during the Second World War. But it's a pity that... I know there's been things on TV where they've shown these absolutely uncontrollable youth and they've put them through these things and you wouldn't think it's the same person on the other side. There's been marvellous examples of just a bit of discipline them around or a bit of care, which obviously they've never had. They're obviously lacking.
11: But I see these days, Alan, it just doesn't seem to be the respect there. Like I can remember not that long ago at one of the youth training farms when they all got up and set fire to the prison. Well, the youth training farm burnt the buildings down, torched the whole lot, so... And it was a riot, you know.
10: I guess this does happen.
11: But
10: it's a problem of our times and...
11: I don't know where it's going to end. Yeah, I really don't, but...
10: I know this is old school and an old thought, but years ago there was criticism of some of the video games that youths were playing and that. Now, I've seen some of these things and most of them concern violence and stealing cars and doing all that.
11: Yes.
10: Now, I don't know whether this has sort of turned a generation of these younger, these teenagers now, they've been so compulsive in playing all these games that they think, oh, this is reality, we'll go and do the real thing.
11: Yep.
10: And I just wonder about that. I know there was... I won't name the particular game, but it was Grand something anyway. Allegedly, they weren't going to release the next edition of it because it went even further.
11: Mm.
10: Now, I think it was eventually... but I'm just wondering if that does influence the thought patterns of some of these kids. I don't know.
11: Well, I suppose, you know, see, monkey do, Alan. You know, if you're sent out... Well, you have a look at... your life with around your family unit and what your dad did, you believe was gospel, and you would follow suit.
10: Well, that's right. Yeah. Everyone's... We're all different.
11: We are all different.
10: Yeah. We've all had different upbringings and I guess it all it comes out eventually.
11: The size of the fruit on every apple tree is different, Alan.
10: Exactly.
11: That's the
10: fascination of about humanity, you know.
11: Well, it is. I sort of look at this next part I'm going to touch on. Maybe we should get the youth out there to help eradicate the fire ants.
10: Well, that is a massive problem. They must have come in on a ship or something.
11: Yes, they have. Yeah.
10: And they come
11: from
10: overseas.
11: From South America. Yeah.
10: And they're vicious little cows.
11: Wow.
10: You wouldn't want to get bitten by one.
11: Did you see the landline program?
10: No, was that on just this last week?
11: Yeah.
10: I must watch that.
11: I haven't seen it. Their fire ants they landed in Queensland, but it hasn't taken them long.
10: They're travelling?
11: Hitch a ride. They're in South Australia at the moment.
10: South Australia. Oh,
11: so,
10: well, they can be anywhere.
11: When you look at it, but the part of the program that got me was you'd have a little mound and a little hole in underneath it, but there'd be three or four nests that could be 10 metres wide.
10: Go on. Just from...
11: And they've spread and bred that quickly. Like, because in Queensland they have a lot of problems with floods.
10: Oh, and you reckon that's carried them down on the floods?
11: It's carried them as well. They'll get on wood and whatever, and they'll travel.
10: Float down on the floods.
11: But you don't even know you've got the little things on you until they nail you.
10: Really?
11: And then...
10: Are they a large ant? Or
11: They're only a smaller looking ant. Now, I have never seen them in real life. I've seen the photos of them. I've seen the videos of them.
10: So compared to a normal ant that we see scurrying around?
11: Probably a touch bigger than that.
10: Just a touch bigger.
11: Yeah.
10: And they're
11: years ago, you used to look out for bull ants.
10: Well, the bull ant, and recently I've been bitten by a bull ant.
11: It's not pleasant.
10: Well, certainly not. Now, fire ant is worse than that.
11: Well, they had a farmer on there, and he showed some pictures. Mm. And they must, within the communication side of it, when one ant bites, they all bite.
10: Oh, really? They go into a frenzy?
11: Yep. And he must have had 300 bites on his arm.
10: Gee whiz.
11: And the bite then turns into a blister.
10: God.
11: And a pussy-looking blister.
10: Oh, Jesus.
11: And then once the blister goes, you're left with scars.
10: God.
11: Now, the thing is, it just doesn't have a crack at people. Oh, it has a go at dogs, cats, livestock.
10: Livestock.
11: And it's not a matter of getting one ant on you. You always end up with more. And Queensland started off a program, and they're trying to get it trying to get them under control, or trying to eradicate them. And if we don't eradicate them, they're going to end up a little bit like the cane toad and the rabbit. We'll have them all over. And some people have a really bad anaphylactic shock with them.
10: Yeah.
11: So they can kill. But part of it, the hard part at the moment, is they're trying to come up with a chemical that you can keep using that's not going to affect your pastures and your vegetables or what are you harvesting. But, and to get rid of one lot of fire ants on your property, now, if you've got a farm of, say, 300 or 400 acres... and you've got fire ants, it can take 18 months of treating, retreating, trying to get to these ants.
10: Mm.
11: And it's a matter of trying to dig the nest while you're digging the nest. They're trying different bits and pieces, but at the moment the Queensland government's just injected $70 million into trying to eradicate these the fire ants, and they've actually even got a fire ant task force that if you ring up, they'll come out and they'll give you the information, put you in contact with suppliers, show you how to eradicate these ants.
10: Yeah.
11: But it's something you've just got to keep a vigil on. You've got to keep checking your property. You just can't say, oh, there's one, I'll get to it next week. It's a matter of, there's one. We need to do it. And they've even come up with these devices that fit onto the back of the utes, whereby you can actually treat the nests. But you're still, it's a physical job. It's not a two-minute job and it's done. Mm. And there was one horse stud that they interviewed, the owner out there, and he was so concerned because a lot of the horses were worth a lot of money.
10: Yeah, of course.
11: And he was bringing horses in that people would send out for training and adjustment and so forth. Well, so he was concerned that, if something happened to one of those horses, he could be up for hundreds of thousands of dollars.
10: Yeah.
11: So he's in the last stage of getting rid of the fire ants. But he said it will be an ongoing concern because...

0: And straight away I thought, oh, it's got to be that. And that was Patterson's Curse.
1: Yeah.
0: That must have been introduced to her. A lovely flower.
1: Lovely purple flower.
0: Purple, it looks lovely.
1: In springtime, there was paddocks of it, Alan.
0: Yeah.
1: Everywhere.
0: Well, yeah.
1: Everywhere you look.
0: Yeah, well, in the paddocks down there where Little Herbie and that, there was a paddock down there, had it?
1: Yes.
0: And that's down in Millnap?
1: Yes.
0: But
1: it was everywhere.
0: Yeah.
1: It was
0: and horses and cows, they won't eat it.
1: No.
0: Or if they do, is it poisonous?
1: Yes. Yes.
0: But it's such...
1: like deadly nightshade.
0: Yeah.
1: Similar type of thing.
0: I don't know when that was introduced.
1: Years ago. It started off at the top end of New South Wales and it just kept moving further south, further south.
0: And that's a plant.
1: South,
0: that's a plant.
1: So, you know, birds.
0: Yeah, birds.
1: Wind.
0: Birds eat the seeds or whatever.
1: Cape Tulip's the same. When you look at Cape Tulip, you know.
0: What was that?
1: Cape Tulip.
0: Cape Tulip.
1: Tulip. Yeah, it's a pest plant.
0: Ah.
1: And if you can dig it out of your property and make sure you get every root out, but if your neighbour's got one plant that goes to seed and the wind picks up, you then do it all again next year.
0: Yeah, well, I had a tree come up right beside my fence, or the neighbour's fence, well, our adjoining neighbour, and it got to a stage where it was going to be a big tree, and I asked the neighbour about it. I said, it really needs to be, and he agreed.
1: Yes.
0: And it was removed. But it's just a matter of a bird landing on your fence
1: and
0: having a poop and a seed that is eaten drops down.
1: Yep.
0: It's readily fertilised.
1: Yes.
0: Bit of water and away it goes.
1: Well, clover's the same. You know, some people love having clover on their farms. Great, great sustenance for stock.
0: Yeah.
1: But, you know, you get all the bindies and all the burrs and all the rest of it when you've got it in a residential area. And I've just tried to get rid of the clover at my way, and it's probably taken me six to 8 weeks.
0: Oh.
1: Yes, with spraying it, retreating it.
0: Are those sprays as good as they used to be, do you think?
1: Well, you've got to use a broadleaf spray, and it depends on what type of grass you've got. Now, if you've got buffalo grass, you've got to be a bit mindful because some broadleaf sprays will kill the buffalo grass as well. You know, so if you want to use a broadleaf spray of 14, it will kill everything.
0: Number 14.
1: Yeah, it will kill most things, yeah. And, you know, Grazon's the name of one of it. You know, Torden used to be another one that used to be around for a while. But, it kills a lot of stuff.
0: Mm.
1: But anyway, that's that side of it. But, Bucket, you got any fire ants out your way?
2: No.
1: No fire ants?
0: He doesn't want them either.
1: I reckon I saw a couple of people in that place where you are, Bucket, that would nearly be a fire ant. They'd be pretty quick to bite you, wouldn't they? Look, the other part of the landline that I thought was really, really interesting, and initially I went, and it was up in the Northern Territory, around the Darwin area.
2: Oh, yeah.
1: And they're actually trying to set up seaweed farms.
0: Oh, now someone, yeah.
1: And look, as I thought initially, oh, this would be a little bit boring. But when you look at what it's actually being harvested for and what it's being used for.
0: Medicine?
1: Yeah, that's part of it. It was really, really...
0: What sort of medicine, Trevor? I'm curious about
1: it. It was really interesting. Well, it can be used for food. And it's called biometrics. So it can be, bits and pieces can be used in skin cleaner, skin moisturiser. And then the other part of it can actually be used in as fertiliser. It's a little bit similar. Years ago, there was a guy that used to go around and they used to try and knock off all the European carp.
2: Yeah.
1: And he started a business called Charlie Carp, which was, after all, it was all mulched down and treated and so forth. You'd use Charlie Carp on your...
0: Does that finish up as pet food or not?
1: Charlie...
0: the carp.
1: I don't know.
0: Okay.
1: I don't know. I know there's a big program in the process at the moment of trying to eradicate them. But
0: Steve's got a good

0: idea. He's fired up his Sheen flame gun to cook the bendies.
1: Yeah, good on you, mate. Really good on you. And I'm hoping you're not doing on a day of total fire ban. No, I have seen them, Steve, and they do work pretty well.
0: Yeah.
1: With that. But, yeah, it's sort of, how can I say? It's it's not something that you treat once. It's a life-ending experience, Alan, once you've got that on your property.
0: Mm.
1: It's something that you can't, a bit like thistles. Once you've got them, trying to eradicate it off your property and keep them off your property.
0: Oh, the Scotch thistle.
1: Yeah, it's pretty hard.
0: Very prominent around Sunshine area.
1: Well, even up around Rokewood,
0: yeah,
1: Shelford.
0: Yeah.
1: Yeah, it's everywhere. But, I watched this
0: part. It was in Breakwater too. Apparently, where all that, when I was growing up as a kid, all of the Breakwater, where all the businesses are, there was Scotch thistle all over that land. The one I was growing up. Yep. Every summer it used to catch fire.
1: I know. They used to go out spotlighting, Alan, and you'd run into them.
0: Nasty sort of critters, aren't they?
1: Mm. But yeah, this seaweed thing, it was really great. And what's happened up there,
0: a couple of
1: Indigenous corporations have actually tried to present it.
0: Yeah.
1: And look at setting it up. And then they crossed and showed bits and pieces of what's happening overseas. And it's a multi-billion-dollar industry overseas.
0: Oh, really?
1: So I suppose...
0: You'd wonder how the heck... Are they growing it in the ocean or...?
1: Yeah, they're transplanting it different parts of different areas.
0: Like a mussel farmer or...
1: Yeah, similar type. It's like planting wheat. You'll bring in a specific size and you'll put it in and it will naturally grow in the right environment.
0: In the right environment, yeah.
1: In the sea, and then you harvest it.
0: Well, it must grow reasonably quick, I'd imagine.
1: Well, I didn't get right into all of how quick... But when it looked at the amount of money that can be made out of it, it was pretty...
0: Yeah, it's pretty good.
1: It could be a great export for Australia, you know. To me, it was great, and it was the way it was set up. And hopefully, the government will have enough sense to help support this to get it going and make a sustainable business out of it. So, but no, I've got to admit, I sort of try and watch Lifeline most Sundays, or I try and catch up.
0: Yeah, well, I usually...
1: some great stories on there.
0: Oh, yes.
1: I think a lot of it is too. It's Landline. It's people from regional...
0: They're both great programs, yeah.
1: Regional areas, you know.
0: Oh, yeah, well, this is the heart of the country. They're our food producers, and to learn what's going on in the country, you know, they're the backbone of our country, aren't they?
1: Well, they are.
0: You know?
1: Yeah, and here we're selling them short with these wind turbines and...
0: Yeah.
1: You know, the land, I don't know, it frustrates me. And even to the stage of looking at this new $6 billion mega hub,
0: well,
1: you know, that's taking up farmland as well. So, you know, I don't know. I suppose we've all got our ideas and our opinions on it, but sometimes it can be a little bit frustrating. But then again, I suppose we don't all come out of the same wrapper, do we? So.
0: No. Okay. It's 28 minutes past 12. I tell you what, I'm a bit annoyed about the two clocks in town, the TNG and the old post office, still on the old time.
1: Right.
0: They haven't moved them to the daylight saving.
1: Might be too hard, Alan.
0: Well, it's
1: I'll leave until it finishes.
0: I hope not.
1: Well, I think there's one out here in the foyer that's a little bit the same.
0: Yeah, I noticed that, and a few people. Yeah, I went to write the time in the login book. Oh, wait a minute. No, that's not 9:29. It's 10:29. Yeah. Anyway, we'll go to some sponsorship announcements. 94.7, The Pulse.
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0: Ah, yes, there we go.
1: We're all back into it, and we've had someone text into us. Sorry, there's no name attached to it, but...
0: a good message.
1: Yeah, we were talking about the different bits and pieces, as with clover and so forth, and what's called invasive, and they've texted in Robinia, or its other name, black locust, is now deemed an invasive tree. Do not plant one. I know they stand up.
0: Well, they
1: send up suckers over the garden, and they have spikes on them. Look it up on Google. So,
0: black locust, yeah. Robinia. Thank you.
1: And look, there are quite a few.
0: We'd love to know your name if you.
1: Yep.
0: No, but don't be shy.
1: No, never be shy with us.
0: Just your first name, not your full name.
1: But no, it'd be very good. And thank you so much for the information.
0: Yeah, thanks for that.
1: Alan,
0: yeah.
1: Last week I touched on a situation that occurred down at the Surf Coast Shire with the overcharging of fines. And just to let people know.
0: Oh, yeah,
1: They've been entitled to charge the fee, but they haven't followed the process.
0: So there's been a set fee?
1: No, it was all for green, what they call green signs. So your time parking.
0: Oh, okay.
1: Parking on nature strips, parking on dividing strips, whereby council could issue, well, the Road Safety Act back in 1986 enables council to set the penalty for... 11 green sign parking offences up to a maximum of 0.5 penalty units. So the penalty unit changes the 1st of July every year, so it increases in value. So, and this has been the case for since probably prior to 2003. So probably getting up around 2001, you could alter the price of a penalty unit. But councils had the choice whereby they could increase that fine from 0.2 to 0.5 penalty units. Now, most councils went through and charged the maximum, which is 0.5. But that's only as long as it had gone through the council and been voted on. So you had to go in.
0: Oh.
1: It had to be ratified each year that you would charge that amount.
0: Right.
1: Now, if you failed to do that, you could only charge the 0.2 penalty unit.
0: So this is what it's all about.
1: So that's what's happened. So that hasn't occurred. It's come back. We have recently confirmed that due to a historical administration error, the 0.5 penalty unit rate has been applied to the 11 infringement signs without evidence of a specific resolution to do so. So it has to be through resolution of council. And it's voted on, and that sets it. But it's got to be done each year.
0: And this is what
1: hasn't happened. So what the Surf Coast Shire says that we're going to offer a refund to those people affected. For a refund. So for those that may have got a fine from 2003 up until... A long time, Alan.
0: This is going to cost them dearly, isn't it?
1: It could.
0: Well, I'm assuming it will.
1: It runs up until the 22nd of September of this year. So any time that you've had a parking fine previously to the Surf Coast Shire... I would say from probably 2001 onwards, you can apply for a refund. Now, to do that, you go onto their website and it's got... look up parking fines and it'll be check your eligibility and apply for a refund. So you put in what you've got to do, you've got to put your registration number of your vehicle in that you were driving at the time, and it may come up and take say that yes, you're eligible, and then you'll go through the application process of filling it out with your details, and they will send you a refund. Now, it might take 4 to 6 weeks. I'm not quite sure of the period of how long it's going to take. Now, if it was prior to 2003, their data won't be on file for that. So you need to contact the Surf Coast Shire on 52 610 600 and have a chat to them. That's the customer service number.
0: 52 610 600 610 600
1: And do that. But look, if you log into the Surf Coast Shire at surfcoast.vic.gov.au, bring up their website, you'll see the eligibility thing and you can tap on that. If you've got other questions, there is a frequently asked questions section at the bottom. So which infringement types are eligible for a refund? How will I know if I'm eligible for a refund? How do I apply for a refund? What documents or evidence will we need as part of my refund application? And that may well be just your registration number. The form says my vehicle registration number may be eligible for a refund, but I don't know when I received that fine. What should I do? And not everyone's going to have that information on hand.
0: No.
1: But look, you could be up for a refund anywhere from about $10 or $15 up to $50.
0: Yeah.
1: Because fines keep going up each year. And it look, there's quite a few questions. If I had multiple fines issued, do I need to lodge an application for each one? So it'd be a matter of I haven't gone through and read it all, but as I said, you can contact them online at info@surfcoast.vic.gov.au, or the once again the phone number 52 610 600 from 8:30 a.m. to 5 p.m. So it is all there for those that may have been issued with a fine. It's probably, well, I'll touch it a little bit. It could be stop contrary to a no parking sign, park for a period longer than indicated, which is time parking, failure to pay parking fee and obey instructions on a sign, and part of that was down in Lawn many years ago when they had ticket parking down there in the Surf Life Saving Club car park. There was also one at Fisherman's Beach ticket machine there, and that they would have, anyone that got a ticket for that may well be and then also at the Torquay Front Beach car park. So there was a few of those. Stopped on a bicycle parking area, stopped on a motorbike parking area, parked contrary to requirement of parking area, which could be parked on a dividing strip, parked failure to comply with angle parking requirements, parked failed to comply with 90 degree angle parking requirements. That one there would have been around Price Street and Pride Street in Torquay, I believe. Parked not completely within a bay, so if you're overhanging one bay into a second bay. Parked long vehicle exceeding minimum number of days, and park wide vehicle exceeding minimum number of days. So it's only a couple of days you can leave a heavy articulated vehicle parked in a street. So they're the type of infringement types that are going to be refunded.
0: Now you've had a lot of experience. You would have issued yourself a lot of these infringements.
1: And I had.
0: As you were an officer.
1: I was an authorised officer with the council.
0: For how many years?
1: Too many, Alan.
0: Too many.
1: Too many. But look, for that, for those that believe they have copped the ticket, it doesn't hurt to ask, especially if it was a green sign. So if you can only remember, if it was a red sign, no, because that's fixed. The council has no control over red signs. Now, red signs are no stopping signs, loading zones.
0: Council doesn't have any control over a loading zone.
1: No, the fine, the amount. Dollar amount of the fine. It's set by the state government.
0: Okay.
1: Right, sure. So they have no control over that. They have no control over if you park in front of a fire hydrant or a post box. They have no control over that.
0: It's all government.
1: They have no control if you park within a metre of another vehicle. That's all set by the state government. So there is, but if nothing else, if your memory allows you to go back that far and it was a green sign that you were issued a fine with, you're eligible for a refund, and that can be anywhere within that municipality of the Surf Coast Shire, which would take into aspect of Lawn, Aries Inlet, Anglesey, Torquay.
0: Yeah.
1: Winchelsea. But yes, so for any,
0: it's a wide area. Yeah.
1: It is. So
0: yeah, well,
1: maybe even if you've copped a big heap of fines, you might be back up for an early Christmas present. And some people undoubtedly would have had a number of penalty infringement notices.
0: Sure of that.
1: But
0: isn't that nice? The temperature is 20 degrees as we speak. It's
1: well, there
0: up to
1: we
0: 20.
1: Go.
0: So. We're almost there, another 4 degrees, and we'll be...
1: We're nearly there.
0: And the time is 14 minutes to one. We'll have some sponsorship announcements, and back with you very shortly.
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0: And welcome back. I was just showing a photo of a decent-sized wild pig there, Trevor.
1: Yes, it's quite funny you brought that up, Alan. I just got a thing come through from the Sporting Shooters Association whereby they're trying to have the number of wild pigs up north recategorised. They just believe that it's epidemic up there.
0: Really? Yeah. This is at a place called Gunbalanya.
1: Okay.
0: And have you heard of that place?
1: No, I haven't heard of that place.
0: Yeah, my son-in-law's up there at the moment.
1: Right.
0: Managing a supermarket, amongst other supermarkets up that way. Mm. And, yeah, he sent me a text last night, 36 degrees. That was at 6:20. I guess that's pretty common up that way.
1: Well, it is, it is.
0: This time of year, well, all year, really. Yeah,
1: no, it certainly stays fairly warm. I think the... up around those certain areas, it might drop to about 24 through winter.
0: Yeah, that's about as low as it gets.
1: But yes, no, it gets quite warm. Yeah. But heard a thing on when I was walking the other day, and it's probably a sad state of affairs that Geelong's taken out another top country record.
0: And what's that?
1: And overdose.
0: Oh, really?
1: And it's really is sad. And look, before I get too far into it, look, Lifeline are a great group of people that can help people that are struggling or have issues. But the headline that I went home and I had a bit of a look at it, and it was called Geelong's Overdose Crisis. So in 2025, we had 45 people die from drug overdose.
0: Yeah.
1: That's a lot of people.
0: It is a lot.
1: Yeah, in Geelong.
0: Way too many.
1: So, Greater Geelong recorded more heroin-related fatal overdoses than any other municipality in Victoria.
0: Gee.
1: And the sad part with it is too, like 45 sounds like a lot. But then you have a look at the grand scheme of Victoria, there was 261 people have died from drug overdose. You know, and it's an horrendous drug. And and especially these days with the amount of drugs that are about, you know, it's just, you know, incredible. And even to the stage where now it's being actively reported, there's more people being picked up for drug driving than there is for drink driving.
0: Is that a fact?
1: Yeah. So, you know, it's, and a lot of it's amphetamine stuff, but, and I suppose cannabis is still part of it as well, but yeah, it's just not, it's a sad medal that we really don't need. But, you know, for anyone that has or is having a problem with addiction, whether it be drugs or alcohol, you know, there's Alcoholics Anonymous or Lifeline. And don't be shy. They don't need to know your name. They just need to have a chat to you. They might ask your first name, but they're not intrusive. And they may be able to give you some good advice or try to help you. We've got another text come in and from Ross. And the Geelong show is on next week. Hope the weather is good, but looking up the forecast for next week doesn't look that good. So, well, I think we nearly always end up with at least one day of rain through the Geelong show.
0: Thanks.
1: But thanks very much, Ross. Really appreciate it.
0: And if it's the same Ross who's connected with the pigeons, I believe the pigeons will not be on show.
1: No, and the other
0: fails, chooks and all that?
1: I don't think they're going to be there either.
0: No.
1: I don't believe. Look, I could be wrong there.
0: Ross might know that. He might be able to help me out. I
1: had heard that was going to be the same down at the Melbourne show due to the fact of the bird flu that's
0: been... Yeah, I tell you what, they're finding... Did they find some a heap of ibis dead somewhere?
1: Really? Okay.
0: Yeah, and I mean, they're the toughest birds. Those things live on rubbish dips, though.
1: Oh, well, bush chooks.
0: You know, I mean...
1: bin chickens.
0: Bin chickens. And, you know, it's quite funny. They usually get a bit grubby.
1: They're not white.
0: No. And unless it rains, I suppose. But you know, to kill them, obviously, it's unusual to see... I don't think I've ever seen a dead ibis, to be honest.
1: No, but I've got to admit, over the last few weeks, I've seen a lot of birds.
0: You've noticed birds.
1: Yeah. Well, and that's... where I haven't seen... And bird species like seagulls.
0: Yeah,
1: you don't seem to see a lot of seagulls in a paddock, you know, or around walking tracks. This last week I've been walking, I've probably seen four of the yellow-winged honey eaters.
0: Oh,
1: and you normally don't see a lot of them.
0: No.
1: Dead either. But and these are just on. They haven't been eaten, Alan. They're not. They haven't been caught by a cat.
0: No, they've just died.
1: A couple of the wattle birds. Them as well.
0: I was saying to you this morning, my wife come home the other day, and here's a wattle bird, or I don't know, they thought it was one of those big black birds.
1: Yeah.
0: She said it was flying around the house, inside the house. It was quite a large bird, and I thought it might have been a wattle bird because it was...
1: Starts with C, Alan.
0: Currawong.
1: That's the one.
0: Yeah. And it was making a hell of a racket at... a pity they didn't get a photo of it, but they did manage to catch it and with a towel and release it, but somehow or another it got in the open back door, which was unusual, a big bird, or any bird really, to get inside the house. But I know there was a wattle bird because it had the red... on the cheeks.
1: That's the male wattle bird.
0: The male wattle bird. I did see one of them probably a month ago, was around the back patio there. I don't know what it was feeding on, something, probably insects or something. I'm wondering whether it was one of those, but anyway. But it wasn't dead, of course. It was alive and well, but no, it's... yeah, so oh yeah, the Geelong show next week. Oh, that's great.
1: But one thing I was going to touch on, Alan, and it's been been a sore point for quite some time with people, is the cost of electricity going up. Continues to increase. And as I said, I've given phone numbers out for people to try and check the deal that they're on. But I got this come through to me yesterday. And it looks like we're in for another hike in electricity prices. And this is a story that was released by the Age newspaper. And it comes out as Tesla and power giants revolt against Australia's EV charger tax. And the story goes, Tesla and some of power companies have united to fight a controversial plan to pass the cost of building public EV chargers onto all households through electricity bill increases. Even for those who do not own an EV, in a joint letter to local authorities, electric car giant and more than a dozen industry players, including AGL, Energy Australia, ENGIE, and private charge point operators like EV Networks, are warning that a recent decision allowing monopoly power grid owners to expand into the EV charging market risks saddling households with higher costs for uncertain benefits. The clash comes as booming sales of EVs happen in Australia, now account for one in four new vehicles sold across the country.
0: And while we're on that subject, in today's Addy, there's a bookings now a must for entry to the Great Ocean Road, 12 Apostles.
1: Yep.
0: You must make, you have to book to get in there to see. And I was surprised about this. They said, oh yes, it's state of the art. Entry fee will be introduced in April. Oh, yeah, next year.
1: Somewhere between $20 and $50, Alan.
0: I didn't quite see what... But the thing that interested me was the precinct includes parking for 600 cars. Yeah, that's great. 100 coaches. Yeah, fantastic. And six electric vehicle charging bays.
1: Yep.
0: Six.
1: Yeah.
0: Is that all? Well, I mean, that's supposed to be the future. I'm surprised about that.
1: Well, if you listen...
0: I thought they would have had at least a dozen.
1: No, well, this is what it's saying here. One in four new vehicles sold across the country are piling pressure on governments and the industry to urgently scale up public charging infrastructure to keep pace
0: demand. Exactly.
1: But to accelerate the rollout of curbside charging...
0: That's going
1: to
0: cost money.
1: Australian Power Distributors, owners of the grid poles and wires infrastructure, have secured preliminary approval from the Australian Energy Market Commission to mount 14,000 EV chargers on existing power poles in regional black spots and other areas underserved by private companies. Under the trial, they will be allowed to recover 70% of the costs through regulated charges paid by all electricity consumers on their power bills.
0: Here we go.
1: With the federal government footing the remainder.
0: Well, there you go.
1: So even if you haven't got an EV, you're going to get hit with a tax.
0: Okay, we're fast running out of time. Thank you, everyone, for your company today. Thank you to all the lovely text messages, and thank you, Trevor. Thank you, Parker. And stay tuned for Simon's Music with Simon and Lindy after the news. Bye for now.
1: Bye now.
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7: National Radio News. Hello, I'm Lewis Donaldson. The New South Wales Premier says a High Court ruling on a coal mine expansion is not a reason for climate activists to get overexcited. The High Court ruled the approval of a Hunter Valley coal mine is invalid on climate grounds, saying planning authorities are required to consider the emissions caused by burning fossil fuels overseas in approving fossil fuel projects. The Minerals Council of Australia is warning the decision will send investment offshore. Premier Minns says this doesn't mean the expansion cannot be reconsidered.
8: It was a very narrow technical decision, and we are a mining industry that takes into consideration environmental factors. And I don't think we should just be jettisoning that reputation when we can have a both, a vibrant, growing mining industry while protecting the hard-fought reputation for the mining sector in Australia.
7: The opposition leader has called on the Albanese government to scrap the ban on credit card surcharges. Small business owners have expressed anger over the ban, saying they're being forced to absorb the cost or pass it on to customers. The ATO met with small business owners yesterday after it decided to stop accepting credit card payments following the ban on credit card surcharges. Angus Taylor says the policy should be reversed.
9: Get rid of the ban. Axe the ban that they've put on the ability of small businesses to pay tax with their credit cards. You know why they're doing it? Because they don't want to pay the surcharge. Mm. And yet, in the last couple of days, they've said to small businesses, you've got to absorb the surcharges. The hypocrisy of this government knows no bounds.
7: In the United States, Krista Pike's lawyers say the death row inmate has a long road to recovery after the 50-year-old survived an execution attempt last week. Her lawyers say she awoke angry and confused, asking where she was following failed lethal injection. Attorney for Krista Pike, Randy Spivey, outlined her condition.
10: But what we do know is that Krista has a long road to recovery. She has a blood clot in one of her arms. She has pneumonia. She is not able to swallow yet, so she has not eaten. She cannot move either of her arms. Both of her arms and hands are tremendously swollen, and we do not know what, if any, function she will regain in her arms.
7: Pike is a convicted murderer sentenced to death in 1996 over the torture and killing of her classmate. A mental health organisation says Australians may be seeking advice from AI initially, but fellow humans remain the main support option. Beyond Blue's latest data shows 1 in 6 Australians sought mental health help from AI over the past year, while 41% reached out to professionals or someone they knew. CEO Georgie Harmon explains what the findings mean.
11: Technology may be changing how people access support, but we're still seeing that trust and human connection matter the most to Australians.
7: The federal government has announced a further $15 million to support Nepal's recovery from August floods and to strengthen its resilience to future disasters. Foreign Minister Penny Wong will today welcome her Nepali counterpart to Melbourne. They'll discuss Nepal's recovery and rebuilding, ongoing efforts to seek information about missing Australians and the broader bilateral relationship. And to sport, the Bathurst 1000 officially gets underway today. Support categories have already been on track at Mount Panorama, beginning 4 days of racing. Supercars drivers will take to the track for the first time soon. Qualifying will take place tomorrow with the top 10 shootout on Saturday afternoon before the great race on Sunday.
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0: good afternoon and a very warm welcome to Simon's Music All Around the World here with your two fabulous DJs, myself, Simon Butler, here with Lindy Doyle. Good afternoon, Lindy.
1: Good afternoon.
0: And a huge thank you to the boys looking forward to looking back. Another great show, guys, as always. Keep up the good work. This week we have an array of songs featuring the Queen of Pop herself, who was a hit at the AFL Finals opening act.
1: It certainly was.
0: With her famous pop songs. She played a 20-minute medley featuring an Avant Great Grade stage set up around 100 dancers and aerial elements, but more about Kylie later. Well, play some of the support acts, G-Flip and Mike Brady.
1: Oh yeah, some of the classics.
0: Yeah, I will be giving you a review on the gig the other week that I went to with my sister and her friend, which was C.W. Stern King. And we have a song as tribute on sadly hearing the news of Angry Anderson's passing, another sad loss to the music industry. We also have another tribute song for John Farnham, who has not been keeping very well and could not attend his tribute gig the other week. Sadly, hope we'll try and find out more information when we can.
1: Yes,
0: hope you get well soon, John. Better doubt it.
1: Well, just keep our fingers crossed. His health has deteriorated, as we said, as we have found out. But
0: yes,
1: we'll chat more about that later.
0: But to start with, we'll begin with a Kylie song, and by all accounts was her first performance, will mark her first ever grand final appearance, and promised to deliver one of the biggest and most unforgettable pre-game shows in AFL history. The Toyota AFL Grand Final is the biggest event on the Australian sporting calendar, and this year we welcomed home an Australian icon, AFL CEO Andrew Dillon said.
1: So, of course, he said, Kylie has been on our wish list for a long time, and there were no better artists for the headline and the performance prior to the big game of the season, which I'm surprised they haven't actually gotten Kylie before. Mm. Would you say?
0: I am surprised.
1: Quite iconic.
0: Yeah.
1: Unless she was obviously, because I know she lives in the, she had been living in the UK and was maybe, you know, had stuff on at the time, but still.
0: And she's in Melbourne now.
1: She does. Tell us what.
0: Kylie Minogue said the AFL Grand Final at Melbourne's one and only forever iconic MCG, yes please, as a Melburnian. I am so excited to be coming home for the biggest day in the Aussie sporting calendar. I'll not only be performing, but I'll also be one of 100,000 fans at the G watching the wonder that is footy.
1: I know you're not a big footy fan, but it is a massive big time in Australians' calendar for the AFL Grand Final. Like, it's massive, and it's good for the sport, for everybody to get behind. Anyhow, so we're going to start with Kylie Minogue, is that right?
0: Yep.
1: And what song is she singing?
0: We have chosen Spinning Around.
1: Yes, why not? And by all accounts, it was a great performance, as we can expect from our Queen of Pop.
0: Yep. 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

0: song, and of course has become one unofficial anthem for the AFL.
1: 47 years old.
0: 47 years old, yes.
1: That's crazy, isn't it?
0: We had G Flip with Bed on Fire.
1: So G Flip is the, obviously, another singer, songwriter, multi-instrumentalist from Melbourne as well.
0: I see.
1: And she was given her first drum kit at the age of 9 and spent years playing in local bands and working in a drum shop.
0: She
1: drums as well as sings, which is actually a very, very difficult thing to do.
0: Yeah.
1: So that was her song, Bed on Fire, which is out in the charts at the minute. And I quite like it. It's quite catchy. And, of course, she was there as well, performing at the AFL Grand Final too.
0: Yeah. And also we had Spinning Around with Kylie Minogue. Good on you, Kylie, for performing at the Grand Final. I always like it when I see another performance at the AFL.
1: I know, you can't beat it, can you? Yeah, I'm glad they've gone back to doing a bit of Aussie, like an Aussie performer. And who better than our Queen of Pop, of course?
0: Yeah.
1: Amazing. Well, I cannot wait to hear your next artist and tell us about the CW Stone King gig last week.
0: Well,
1: how was it?
0: Well, I must say, we gave it 10 out of 10 as to me and Ashley and Miranda. Yeah, we didn't get to talk to, we didn't get an autograph, but we got to meet him at the end.
1: Well, that's as good as, isn't it?
0: Yeah.
1: How good is that? And did he say, what did he seem like?
0: Well, he just talked to us about his music and his life and how he's touring at this minute. So that's why he hasn't put out any albums yet, but I'm sure that any new albums yet, but I'm sure that when he's finished with his touring, he'll put out another album at some stage.
1: Excellent.
0: Grimes' music is sort of folky with the banjo and stuff like that.
1: Well, it's kind of
0: sort of country.
1: Yeah, so Americana sort of style with southern blues, calypso, and jazz and country. So it's a big mix, isn't it?
0: Yep.
1: By all accounts. So what was your favorite?
0: I think my favorite would have been Jungle Blues, and I also like Love Me or Die.
1: That's one of, yeah, I do like. Now, he plays a lot of instruments. What does he play?
0: He plays the banjo and the guitar a little bit.
1: Mm-hmm.
0: And lots of other instruments as well.
1: Is it the bass and the horns as well? Does he? Because I heard that he had played those in his performance.
0: Yeah, he did. His backing band had the accordion and the tuba in it.
1: Would have been amazing. Because it was at Queenscliff, wasn't it?
0: Yeah, the Queenscliff Town Hall.
1: Yeah, which you said isn't a big venue, but, you know, I mentioned that he probably would have been a nice, it would have been an intimate kind of affair, because it's a smaller venue and it just makes it feel like he's playing to you more, would you feel?
0: Yeah. I especially liked his support act, Mark Lang. I think it's great, which we'll be playing a song from later on in the show. Sorry for that.
1: And of course, what about his voice? Because his voice is very unique. Well, how would you describe his voice?
0: I would describe his voice as, it was good to hear his own vocals, which are an instrument of their own, gravelly and growling one minute, then all talking blues the next, with sweet overtones coming through. So his voice is a bit like Louis Armstrong's. And
1: right.
0: All those, because Louis Armstrong had definitely had a gravelly voice, didn't he?
1: Yeah, I suppose that, well, it's that raspy, well, like you say, the gravelly kind of, but very unique, gravelly kind of jazzy sort of, again, his was probably that old-time calypso style, do you think?
0: Yeah, I think he is.
1: Just as a comparison. What song are we playing by CW Stone King?
0: We are playing from Jungle Blues.
1: Oh, excellent. I can't wait to hear it.
0: So here's Jungle Blues with CW Stone King. 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
5: 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That's Mondays from 1 to 3.
6: So welcome back. We had Louis Armstrong there as a dedication to my mum because I know she loves Louis Armstrong's music as a grown up with Hello Dolly.
7: I know, that was great, wasn't it? And we used that just to compare because we were talking earlier about being a similar. Of course, Louis Armstrong was the unique pioneer, I guess.
6: Oh, yeah, he'd have to be.
7: Back in the time, yeah. And then I guess there was a big comparison with the voices, wasn't there? I reckon, I guess, C.W. Stone King has brought it, he has used that as a platform and created his own style, I guess.
6: Yeah.
7: Would you agree?
6: Yeah, I would agree. And another example of the grovelly voice would be Tom Waits, because he's got a grovelly voice.
7: But what couple of legends. You can't beat Louis Armstrong, can you?
6: Of course not. Of course not.
7: Of course not.
6: We had Mark Lang with Sea Breeze Land, who was the warm-up act for C.W. Stone King. The Australian singer-songwriter and filmmaker Mark Lang, who is best known as the frontman of the indie band Skipping Girl Vinegar.
7: Oh, yeah.
6: The song Sea Breeze Land is an emotional ode dedicated to his son. Oh, gosh.
7: And that's nice.
6: It touches on themes of embracing personal differences, finding solidarity and not trying to alter oneself, trying to fit into the world.
7: Yeah, well, that's it. I know. Why should we, actually? You know, not one size fits all, really, is there? Everybody's unique, which I think people need to remember that sometimes.
6: Yep. And we had Jungle Blues with C.W. Stone King, a great song that he performed at the concert. And thank you, C.W. Stone King, for performing for us in the Queen's Cliff Town Hall. We enjoyed meeting you, and good luck with your career and touring.
7: Yeah.
6: And good luck with your album making as well.
7: I know, absolutely right. Well, hopefully if he does, I know maybe this will give him inspiration. Fingers crossed, hey?
6: Now, here's a little tribute to one of the singers that I loved, Angry Anderson. I'm talking about Rose Tattoo frontman Angry Anderson has died just weeks after being admitted to a hospital in Germany during the Australian rock band's European tour. The 79-year-old singer spent 50 years in the music industry and also became a television presenter, charity worker, and youth advocate.
7: He was quite out there, wasn't he? And of course, yeah, still touring, as you mentioned there earlier. What age was he? So what did you say?
6: 79.
7: But how good to be able to still sing in at that age as well. Of course, he was born in 1947. And then tell us this particular band that he loved changed his life. Tell us about that.
6: So the Beatles changed young Gary's life.
7: Oh, that's cool. Mm.
6: When we first heard the Beatles on the radio, I went straight down to the shop and told them there was this new English group soon to be releasing records here, I told them. Whatever comes in, I want it. I remember playing Beatles records. I used to open the windows to our house and push the radiogram right up because I wanted people to know that I had a Beatles record.
7: It'd be cool to have a Beatles record, I bet.
6: I bet yeah. It would be. Gary even had a Beatles haircut. And then,
7: oh, my goodness.
6: And then later in the 60s, he had long hair almost to his bum.
7: Oh, my gosh. I can't, like, remember the last time he didn't have hair because he's kind of never had hair for a long time as well.
6: Exactly.
7: But we'll have to look at the old pictures.
6: I was a real flag waver. I went to the protests and marched down the street yelling things like, ban the bomb and frogs out of the Pacific. We were really optimistic.
7: Cool. I know. I bet he was so out there. But he did have this gentle side to him as well, apparently. So, of course, we're going to play one of his...
6: big hits.
7: Big hits.
6: It's Bound for Glory. So enjoy this, you lovers. 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

0: welcome back. I hope you enjoyed those songs there. We had Damien Leith with Ooby Dooby, which was, of course, Roy Orbison's first single.
1: I know, one of your favourites, isn't it?
0: One of my favourites, yeah. Damien Leith released his live album, Roy Orbison Orchestrated, in 2023. There you go. And it features powerful performances of Roy Orbison's classic hits, backed by a 28-piece symphony orchestra, as we heard there.
1: Leith, amazing.
0: Yeah. Leith's connection to Roy Orbison goes back years, notably stemming from his breakout performances on Australian Idol in 2006 and his 2011 multi-platinum tribute album Roy, which was my first album of his, executive produced by Orbison's late wife Barbara Orbison. That was his second wife, actually.
1: Oh, was it?
0: Yeah.
1: Ah. Oh, well, that's nice to have kept in the family, as so to speak.
0: Yeah.
1: And, of course, I forgot that Damien Leith was...
0: Irish.
1: He was Irish, yes. And, of course, one of the Australian Idol. But good to see him still kind of doing stuff, isn't it?
0: Yeah.
1: Enjoyed that.
0: Yeah. And then we had Playing to Win with John Farnham and the Little River Band as a tribute to him. The song we played on behalf of John Farnham, who missed his tribute concert on Sunday night due to poor health. The concert at Rod Laver Arena in Melbourne was packed with big name artists like Tina Arena and Keith Urban, but John's family made a statement at the 11th hour to say he would not get there to witness it in person.
1: Oh no, shame,
0: John's
1: isn't it?
0: Family revealed that the singer now required continuous oxygen support and needed to use a wheelchair for mobility, requiring around-the-clock nursing care. We are thinking of you, John, and family.
1: We certainly are, I know.
0: And I hope you get better soon.
1: I know, fingers crossed. And it's a shame that he'd missed it. I'm sure he would have loved to have seen it and been part of it.
0: The last singer was also a tribute. That was Angry Anderson with Bound for Glory, one of his big hits, as I said. And we will miss you, Angry Anderson.
1: The band that I mentioned before, who Rose Tattoo influenced, this American band, was Guns N' Roses. Well, they actually asked Rose Tattoo to reunite in 1993 to be their supporting act.
0: I see.
1: For Guns N' Roses. So that's a cool story, isn't it? I know. Yeah.
0: Thank you for joining us here at Simon's Music All Around the World at 94.7 The Pulse. We have Sean from Digging It coming up next, so stay tuned for that. And we'll play out with a singer who is touring with his The Happiness Anytime to Australia in February and March 2027.
1: Yeah.
0: And the singer is Leon Bridges. Leon Bridges will visit some of the country's most exquisite outdoor venues, including a very special performance at Royal Botanic Gardens in Melbourne as part of the Live at the Garden series.
1: Oh, nice. Well, this is his new album as well that his tour is coming up with. And I think it's his fifth album, I believe. Yeah, so we'll give that one a listen. What are we going to play?
0: It's called Light the Way.
1: All right, that's great. Well, thanks for today, buddy. That was a great show, as always.
0: Yes, indeed.
1: And we'll speak to you next week.
0: All right, then. Take care, everyone. Bye for now.

0: Welcome to Digging It. Oh, that was Public Figures with Push My Buttons. That's what I'm doing right now. And Amel at the top there with You Should Not Be Doing That. Just to let everyone know that there's going to be a few cussing words today, and it's already begun, and we're on Indigenous land. So, yeah, Simon and Lindy just there. That was a great show. Got music focus today. I'm excited. We've got some records. Ingrid is, I don't know what she calls herself, but she's a local artisty woman thing that does some things, and she's going to bring in some mad tracks. You'll be able to pick the vibe. I'm liking it. I just thought I'd check in with a little update of Digging It World. I don't know if anyone remembers when Janet and Jamie came in a few months ago now. They were the women that climbed the Ford building to protest the wars and all the machines and jets and everything that Geelong's building to murder people in Gaza and everywhere else. They got arrested, and she's going to court in October 27th. So it's coming up at 9:30. And so she's put a call out for any supporters to come and, make her feel good that she's doing the right thing. So, yeah, if you want to suss that out. But, hopefully everyone's been using cash since the ban fees have all happened. But, I was at the chicken ranch, wherever it is, in Newtown there, and Hamlin Heights, maybe. Oh, I can't remember. But yeah, the shoe cobbler, he's been closed for the couple of weeks. I was like, oh no, the building's up for lease. I'm like, the cobbler's gone. But then I read the sign on the front. He's too busy. So I was like, oh my god, he's actually recommending people to go to the Warm Ponds cobbler. It's so nice. So that was a good feeling of the old world still going strong. Feel free to text in if you've got any updates on that sort of realm around, paying the butcher with cash or whatever. But I was always thinking about when milk started getting delivered to your house. Were there people that were like, this is not cool, this is weird, the world's ending? I keep thinking of other and sort of situations where it'd be like, what's going on? Or when people stopped using checks, is that like the same situation we're going through right now? I don't know. This is the first time I've experienced such a shift happening so quickly. But Amanda Rose, who's used to be on Sunrise or something like that, she was on a segment where she just talks about what's going on in the world, but she's stopped doing that because they weren't paying her anyway. But so she's got a real good opinion on the cash world and where we're headed. So if you want to check her out, she's got a Substack and a few other things going on. Amanda Rose, I think. Amanda Rose, yeah. I've got to play some more tracks, and then we'll get the vinyl DJ set going. Let's keep this femme rock vibe going on. It's gonna be fun. So enjoy.
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0: That was Carla Genevieve with Guard Dog. She's got a new, I think it's either track or album, but she's been touring, and yeah, that's a new one she's put out, which is nice. And Full Flower Moon Band there as well with Endless Summer, because it's going to be hot this year, they said, so it's relevant. But yeah, there was probably something else I needed to say, but we'll have a quick little awkward chat to Ingrid here, which, yeah, welcome, Ingrid.
1: Thanks, Sean.
0: We're pretty much, we're not really, I guess it's like the intro chat to the DJ set. Like, I know it's, we're not like pressing many buttons, but it's still quite fun. I think it's, yeah, it's still, I think it's a DJ set in my eyes.
1: Oh, thanks, Sean. Well, it's really fun to be here.
0: Yeah.
1: And to pick some tunes, especially for your show.
0: Yeah, well, because we met at Rebecca's, that show that you put together, which was all about records. So I just assume you were like a record buff. Like.
1: Totally not. I'm definitely a music appreciator and, yeah, love going to bands. Live music is totally the thing that makes my heart sing, and a bit of a creative as well. So it was, yeah, really cool to meet you at Rutt Gallery, which is part of Rebecca's. That was May. Yeah, I'm guessing that was May last year.
0: Feels like a long time ago.
1: Yeah, but. And then we've kind of just, yeah, weaved in and out of each other's lives in, I guess, connecting in community and through community events, which has been very cool.
0: Yeah, because you were at the Pulse Cup. What did you reckon of that day?
1: I loved the Pulse Cup. Yeah. I'm a huge fan of the Reclinks Community Cup in Melbourne and public radio, so I was so excited to see that the Pulse Cup was happening. So I was all about that. and then, yeah, rocked up and didn't know until I chatted to you there, Sean, that you were like key in getting that happening. So, yeah, that's very, very cool.
0: Yeah, that took a lot. So hopefully it's set the foundations to lock it in, because a lot of the artists that played were like, this is amazing. Like, can we make this a thing? So,
1: good.
0: Yeah, I think they'll be asking, where is it next year, I reckon.
1: Well, I hope so. Yeah. I'd be asking.
0: Yeah, yeah.
1: If I didn't see anything.
0: Yeah.
1: And I discovered a new band that day as well, which I was like an instant
0: fan. Stan.
1: Yeah.
0: Yeah.
1: Instant fan. And then went and saw them that night. And I didn't know they were playing until I went to the the Pulse Cup. So, yeah.
0: Yeah, wow. Yeah, because we were there too, eh, at Medusa?
1: Yes.
0: Yeah, yeah, that
1: crossed
0: was
1: paths again. It was a really fun night.
0: The saxophone thing, whatever it was.
1: Yeah, that was incredible. Who knows what was going on?
0: Stan didn't even know.
1: I think it was a really magic night. I actually think it was.

0: three sisters made. And the story is quite complex behind them. So this theatre production, who was it by? In Bed With My Brother, I think is the name of the company that put it on. They just did an incredible job and highlighted the complexities behind the Shag story. So, yeah, I recommend listening to the Shags or maybe just looking up their story because it's not an easy listen. And I won't be playing any Shags today.
1: Yeah, it's probably a headphone kind of band or?
0: Possibly. I'm not sure. You'll have to listen and then get back to me.
1: Yeah. I feel like because I remember I put on the Smith Street Band's early stuff in my apartment with my brother and he was in bed or something. He's like yelling out, what is this? Oh. You know? So I was like, maybe it's headphone music, you know?
0: Yeah.
1: But or there's, you know, emotional stuff that's like you need to really tune into and listen without any distractions, maybe.
0: Yeah, yep, go deep.
1: All right, well, can you tell us a little bit of where you're taking us today?
0: I think, like you said earlier, it is non-man strong. So lots of women are starting out. Actually, I'm thinking, John, when we just had some brief communication, you were like, oh, maybe you could just start slow and then, like, build it up. And then I've totally rebelled and done the opposite, like, gone in for the hard dance first and then mellowing out as we go. But, yeah, just some of, I guess, my stock standard favourites for my collection that have just helped me connect with my feelings and feeling seen in the world. Yeah.
1: Yeah, sick. All right. Well, let's do it.
0: All righty. Let's go.
1: See you on the
0: have
1: other
0: fun,
1: side.
0: Have fun, everyone.
2: Bumpers out there in the big city, all you street people with an ear for the action, I've been asked to relay a request from the Gramercy Riffs. It's a special for the Warriors. That's that real live bunch from Coney, and I do mean the Warriors. Here's a hit with them in mind.

haven't fucked much with the past, but I've fucked plenty with the future. Over the skin of silver scars from the splinters of stations and walls I've caressed. Stages like each bolt of wood, like a log of Helen. It's my pleasure. I would measure the success of a knife by the amount of piss and seed I could exude all over the columns that nestled the PA. Some nights I'd surprise everybody by skipping off with a skirt of green. That sewed over with flat metallic circles which dashed and flash. The nights were violet and the were white. I had an ornament of veil, I couldn't bear to use it. Even when my hair was cropped, I can't pay covering. But now that my hair itself is a veil and a scalp, inside is a scalp of a crazy

0: And we're back. How was that?
1: Oh, that was fun. It was pretty pretty fast paced in the studio here. We had a little art house moment with Nico, but that's okay. It wasn't the song or even a whole song that I had anticipated, but that's that's the creative process and I'm all for it.
0: Yeah, no, that was fun. There was a lot of you came in hot at the start and then took us places. Yeah, it was good.
1: Well, we started with Savages, had some peaches, which I'm extremely excited because I just found out before digging it that Peaches has announced her Melbourne date for January. So, yeah, a bit ecstatic about that. some classic Patti Smith, PJ Harvey, who I am just forever thankful to for singing my feels and helping me feel my feels by listening to her, Karen Elson, local Adelita and Cat Power, who is going to be playing in Geelong as well at the end of the year, if anyone wants to buy me a ticket, putting it out there.
0: Yep, text in the next 5 minutes, 0488877947. So there's a few, just to jump tracks of, you've got a few friends doing some things too, yeah?
1: Oh, yeah, tonight. So if anyone's free, head down to Beeves Bar, part of Geelong Design Week, Creative Occupation. I've got Telematic Cafe and Everyday Cyborg. So some really interesting things happening at Beeves Bar from 6 till 9:30 tonight. And I've got some art happening in November, part of Creative Otways Arts Trail, so 7th and 8th of November. Otherwise, I might see you at the Mudhoney gig in Torquay, if you're there. I'll be there.
0: Yep.
1: I'm excited.
0: Yeah, well, I think Mimi's Closet's got some things with the Design Week as well. She does recycled clothing for kids and adults now.
1: Yeah, awesome. There's heaps of cool things going on.
0: Yeah. And then Kubu's doing a thing on Saturday, a fashion show. And then Sunday there's a bit going on as well with fashion stuff.
1: Yeah, is it Native Circle?
0: Yeah, Native Circle's doing
1: something. Yeah, I've got a ticket to that one.
0: Yeah, sweet. Yeah. All right, well, that was fun. I'm going to have Dennis come in. Dennis, he's a DJ as well. He's got a show at church. He's put a band together and he's multi-instrumental guy. I'm not sure what he's doing, but he's played at Intuitive Day Out in the past and he's played with Wild Gloriosa on the keys and... Yeah, so I think that's going to be a wild show. But, yeah, he's coming in. I think he might do something similar. I don't know what he's going to do, but it could be fun. Smooth Talk is coming up this Friday as well. If anyone's heard the promos, a bit of poetry and music and community, I think it should be quite fun in the foyer here. We're trying to build a bit of a vibe around the Pulse and a bit of a destination, so it'd be nice for people to come check it out. I think there's drinks and snacks, so, that's 6 till 9 on Friday. I think we're slowly coming up to the commercial news on community radio. So if you want to listen to that, it's up to you. But Tom from the 60 Minutes of Metal is throwing down some shred after me. I'm digging it. So, yeah, thanks, Ingrid, for coming in. That was fun.
1: Thanks, Sean. Really cool to hang out.
0: Yeah, well, we'll see what's the next sort of set list next time.
1: Ooh, exciting.
0: All right. I'm gonna do this before the news, because I'm out. I'll see you next week.
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3: Anyone can hop on a jet ski and hit the throttle fast. 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That takes control. 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
5: Hello, I'm Lewis Donaldson. Sydneysiders will soon see a larger security presence in the streets over the coming weeks. The New South Wales Police Force has announced it is rolling out a new rapid response unit. Operation Shelter was established in October 2023 in response to heightened community tensions after the October 7 terror attack in Israel. The state government announced it would be made permanent following the Bondi terror attack. Officers are now in the final stages of training. Police Commissioner Mal Lenyon says they'll be positioned near public buildings and places of worship and at mass gatherings.
6: I want to make sure that there is a visible presence for the community to see. And from what you've seen this morning, obviously the way that the vehicles are marked, the way our officers are presented, they will be a public presence and a deterrence to those that want to commit harm.
5: The World Health Organization says it's waiting for further information from Russia on a suspected death from the plague last week. A 28-year-old laboratory worker in Siberia fell ill with cold-like symptoms. There are reports she was infected after a workplace accident at an anti-plague research institute. Russia insists there's no danger of a plague outbreak. WHO Chief Tedros Adhanom Ghebreyesus says hundreds of workers have been quarantined and Russia hasn't yet provided all details of the incident.
7: WHO has requested further information on the lab tests conducted on the individual who died and the contacts, more detail on what prompted the public health measures, and details about the health status of the contacts.
5: Are autistic suspects likely to be disadvantaged in forensic interviews? Scarlett Coppola has more on the research from Flinders University.
8: Both autistic and non-autistic suspects may be judged more harshly if any unique behaviours in interviews stray beyond what observers consider as normal. The research also undermines the widely held perspective that autistic people can better read differing intentions and motivations in other autistic people more than non-autistic people can. Flinders Professor Neil Brewer says some autistic suspects may face particular credibility risks in investigative or legal contexts, but the same probably applies to some non-autistic suspects.
5: Australia's science agency has teamed up with a pharmaceutical giant to help prevent future biosecurity threats. The CSIRO and Moderna's Biosecurity Accelerator program will focus on infectious disease research and mRNA technology. Defence Minister Richard Marles says the collaboration would allow Australian scientists to respond to emerging threats and assist in the faster development of laboratory work. Further widespread rain is forecast for South Australia tomorrow. The Bureau of Meteorology's Angus Hines has Friday's forecast.
9: Once we get to about lunchtime on Friday, or perhaps 2 o'clock in the afternoon, South Australia time, these two bands have just joined together. We're looking at one comprehensive, cohesive band of rain and thunderstorms across South Australia, bringing widespread wet weather during the second half of the day, including to Adelaide.
5: And a Victorian teenager will have his colourful design splashed across next year's new youth Mikey card. 13-year-old Ryan received the most votes for his artwork, which showcases a train, tram and bus. It will feature on more than a million new cards. The pass will provide free travel for every Victorian under 18. And to sport, Wallabies coach Les Kiss has named Brisbane junior Isaac Henry in the centres for the Bledisloe Cup Test opener this weekend. Henry is the only change to the starting 15, which defeated the Springboks in Perth. The All Blacks host the Wallabies at Eden Park in Auckland on Saturday night.
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You're listening to 60 Minutes of Metal here on 94.7 The Pulse, the heartbeat of Geelong, the Bellarine and the Surf Coast. And that was Bang Tango's by far number one track, Someone Like You, coming from their 1989 release of Psycho Cafe. I actually had played it off a Best Of anyway, but up next going to be playing from Warrant. This is going to be coming from Warrant's, it's going to be one of their top tracks. Out of the Cellar is the album it's going to be played off. Round and Round, their top stream track. And then Lay It Down, You're In Love, Wanted Man, and Back For More. Round and Round is probably the song that comes to a lot of people's mind when they think of Rat, but I really like Rat. So we're going to be playing some Round and Round. I've actually not played a lot of Rat on the station here, to be honest, which is a bit surprising. So this is going to be Rat. Please enjoy Round and Round, Rat.

You're listening to 60 Minutes of Metal here on 94.7 The Pulse, the heartbeat of Geelong, the Bellarine and the Surf Coast. And that was I Am and I'm Me from Twisted Sister's 1983 album. I meant to play the title track of Love Is For Suckers, which is their 1987 release, but decided against it as I did not bring the album with me. Up next, going to be hearing from LA Guns. There's going to be Sex Action. So please enjoy some LA Guns.

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Other than the, arguably the duet she did with Ozzy, Close My Eyes Forever, and Ozzy didn't even remember it. I wanted to make a mention to the fact I don't really play a lot of Lita Ford, mostly because I don't have a lot of Lita Ford, but I was going to talk about the terrible time the 80s was for female musicians. And just, like, as much as I would like to play more female artists, because I'm 100% in support of women in rock, it was just a rough time, to be honest. I have nothing but respect for Lita Ford, The Runaways, Joan Jett also with The Runaways, but...

It's just long in a way. It was not a great time for that, for the women in music. Honestly, I wouldn't know what to credit to. I'm probably not the best source for this, but yeah. Anyway, what was the track I picked for next? It was track 6. I actually meant to put on LA. No, that was before. I'm gonna play Dangerous Toys from Pissed. Dangerous Toys. So please enjoy Dangerous Toys. This is gonna be Pissed, which is track 5 on the album. I accidentally had 6 loaded, so I'm just figuring that out now. Please enjoy Dangerous Toys.

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And that was Cinderella's Fire and Ice, coming off their biggest album, arguably. Probably, no, not really. It's just their biggest album, Cold Long Winter. If you're going to pick up Cinderella, absolutely go into that. Best album, hands down. Anyway, talking of a band that everyone already has many albums of, we're going to be going into some Kiss. This is going to be Crazy Crazy Nights, and then we're going to follow that up by playing some Queensryche, which is another band that I would recommend getting into. Actually, Liam got me into Queensryche a hot minute ago. When we were on air, he decided to play a track, and it was a Queensryche track. So we're going to be playing Silent Lucidity and Crazy Crazy Nights. Kiss is Crazy Crazy Nights, then Silent Lucidity is Queensryche. So please enjoy Kiss, and then please enjoy some Queensryche.

So following that Kiss track, I've made the executive decision. Queensrÿche is not right for the pacing for this show. I'm not sure what I was thinking, but we're going to go into a Rush track instead. This is going to be Spirit in the Radio from Rush. Please enjoy Spirit in the Radio.

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And up next, going to be playing from Lynch Mob. This is going to come from their 2003 album. And following that, we're going to be playing King Cobra's Mean Street Machine. The Lynch Mob track we're going to be playing is going to be Tooth and Nail, once again from their 2003 album. Please enjoy Lynch Mob.

This has been 60 Minutes of Metal here on 94.7 The Pulse, the heartbeat of Geelong, the Bellarine and the Surf Coast. I'm your host, Tom Morrell, the same as every week. It's coming up on 4 o'clock, so the show is about to end. Up next is going to have AJ with Music Cube. He's going to have a good show. Honestly, this show today, I just kind of wanted to play some more glammy stuff than usual. When I applied to work here at The Pulse, I opened by saying I want to play a bunch of glam stuff, and I just haven't played as much as I would like. I've played a lot of the same, like Def Leppard, Poison, The Motley Crue. I'm going to be ending with Motley Crue, by the way. I'm going to be playing Girls, Girls, Girls, because the only thing I have with Motley Crue on it is this hair metal best of the 80s album, which only has the Girls, Girls, Girls title track from their 1987 album, Girls, Girls, Girls. But yeah, we're going to be finishing the show up again, Motley Crue. I'll be on same time next week, same time every week, 3 till 4 on Thursday. But yeah, I've played a lot of the tracks today on the same like few albums, a couple of best ofs, like I said, with the Motley Crue one. And yeah, I don't know. I'm glad to actually do a glammy show for once. I'm going to try to keep doing a bit more like this. I'm going to have a few more shows like this in the coming weeks, where I'm going to be playing mostly hair stuff. But to finish off the show, this is going to be Motley Crue. Please enjoy Girls, Girls, Girls.

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8: The Pulse 90 forecast for Friday the 9th of October. Possible late showers and a scorching top of 26 degrees. Saturday, a shower or two and a top of 20. So there should be plenty of games of cricket around the traps. Sunday, partly cloudy and a top of 23. Currently in Geelong, Australia, the studio is saying it's 25 degrees. So we'll go with that. You're tuned to the Music Cube on 94.7 The Pulse. And this is Rose Tattoo.

Yeah, Rose Tattoo with Assault and Battery there. Rest in peace, the legend Gary Angry Anderson, gone but never forgotten here in Australia. Good afternoon, good morning, good evening, wherever you may be listening. I'm AJ Airwaves, welcoming you all to today's Spring Loaded All Music Special Edition of The Music Cube, your home of chart-busting smash hits, live from the Bob Appleton Studios and 94.7 The Pulse, and streaming worldwide, live and on demand at 947thepulse.com, and also via the Community Radio Plus and TuneIn apps for the next 2 hours. Now, firstly, I'd like to thank my great friend Tom from 60 Minutes of Metal for another great edition of his show. It was fantastic. The best in hair metal. I'll have to get him onto White Lion and Mike Tramp. You can catch that show again next Thursday at 3 p.m. Australian Eastern right here on Geelong's 94.7 The Pulse, and of course streaming worldwide at 947thepulse.com. Now today on The Cube, we'll have a show featuring nothing but the best throwback Thursday tunes for your listening pleasure, from AC/DC to Avril, Bruce Springsteen to Billy Joel and everything in between. 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Now let's continue on. This one day was the 79th birthday of the amazing Brian Johnson, frontman for AC/DC since 1980. And to celebrate, here is Thunderstruck. And this one goes out to another amazing musician in Sugar Shane from local outfit, Johnny the Boy. You are tuned to The Music Cube on Geelong's Heartbeat, 94.7 The Pulse.

Yeah, that was Jimmy Barnes with Lover Lover, and that one was for the legendary Andy Bomber from Traralgon. Thanks for your continued support, Andy. You are a legend down Traralgon way, and we love you here on the Music Cube. Before that, we had Spiderbait and Black Betty, which brings me to our first Bert's gig pick of the day on Thursday Drive. And first of all, Bert says, homegrown favourites in 2026 ARIA Hall of Fame inductee Spiderbait is currently on a national tour celebrating the 30th anniversary of the band's legendary Ivy and the Big Apples album. The tour has proven so popular that some encore dates have been announced, and there's two down here in the Geelong region. Friday, October 23rd, the tour will hit the Torquay Hotel, followed by a show the next night, Saturday, October 24th, at the Bowen Heads Hotel. Limited tickets remain for both dates. Support for both gigs will be from Geelong's very own Magic Dirt, as Molly Meldrum would say. Do yourselves a favour. Secondly, Bert says you can catch the awesome Chrissy and Mick duo tomorrow night at the Bridge Hotel in Werribee from 8:30. And then on Sunday afternoon at the Grand Hotel in Port Allington from 2:30. Get on that. It will be sensational. Finally, Bert says that the electrifying show that is the Ghosts of Grunge, the voices that lived and loud and died young, rather, is an extravaganza featuring a band made up of some of the best musicians on the planet, paying tribute to acts such as Soundgarden, Nirvana, Alice in Chains, Stone Temple Pilots, and Blind Melon, and it's a show that is absolutely not to be missed, says Bert. It'll be venturing out to the Prince Band Room in St Kilda next Friday night before a show at the Wool Exchange Hotel here in Geelong on Saturday, October 17th. Tickets for both shows are available online now. It shapes as a big one indeed. 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Now, let's move on with the amazing tune on this Music Cube Spring Loaded All Music Special. And next up is Paul Kelly and the Messengers with Dumb Things from 1988 on Thursday Drive.

0: Yeah, that was Midnight Oil with King of the Mountain from 1990. Before that, we had Savage Garden with I Want You from 1996. The best of Australia here on Thursday Drive, Geelong's 94.7 The Pulse. A few quick Bert's gig picks before we head to a break. And first of all, Bert says it's always a big end of the week at the Green Room Wine, Whiskey and Cocktail Bar in Geelong West. And this weekend shapes as no exception. Tonight sees open mic night from 7, followed by karaoke with Tracy from 9. Tomorrow night, the Geekers will be appearing from 8. Saturday night sees Alive and Kicking set to get the place jumping from 8, and finally the weekend rounds out with the Blue Jays appearing on Sunday night from 5:30. Free entry for all days, make sure you get along. Secondly, Bert says this Sunday at Club Atea Geelong, the venue will be hosting the sensationally colourful Andy Popjoy, who will be joined by some friends for a special spring sing-along. Doors will open at noon with the sing-along beginning around 1. Book your ticket for that today, and if you'd like to know more, please visit the Club Atea Geelong Instagram page. Finally, Bert says, now this one's for you, Tom, of 60 Minutes of Metal. All you glam metal heads, this Saturday night in Melbourne, it's set to be an extravaganza. It's the Stamford Bash Hair Metal Extravaganza, featuring Rat and Roll, Poisonous, Exhalin', Australian Motley Crue and Kiss It. The best hair metal tribute acts in Australia, all on the one bill. It's going down at the Stamford Inn Hotel in Roeville, Melbourne's East. You can get pre-sale tickets online now or try your luck on the door on Saturday night. It's going to be electrifying. Make sure you are there for that one. Be big, that is for sure. Now, moving on, it's time for us to go to a break. Our wonderful sponsors and partners help us keep the doors open here at the Bob Appleton Studios. But after the break, there'll be some amazing tunes, including some classic Skyhooks, Powderfinger, and the rumours are abounding regarding that group. I'll tell you more shortly. Plus, we'll have some Magic Dirt, Avril Lavigne, and much more. 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

That was Max Q from 1989 with Sometimes for Bert listening in Geelong. And next Friday, October 16th, will be 2 years since we lost the late, great Ollie Olsen. Rest in peace, Ollie. We'll forever miss you here on the Music Cube and at 94.7 The Pulse. You'll be up there with your great mate, Michael Hutchence. Moving on, before that, we had Lost and Running by Powderfinger. And first of all, we wish Darren Middleton a very happy 55th birthday for last Sunday. We hope you enjoyed a great day. Speaking of Powderfinger, it has all but been confirmed today that the band will end its 16-year hiatus and reform next year to celebrate the 30th anniversary of the band's massive Double Allergic album. It would be fantastic if the band could be front and centre for the 2032 Brisbane Olympics, considering the band is from Brisbane, but we'll have to wait and see on that one. Still amazing news for fans of Powderfinger around the world. Sensational to hear, that is for sure. Anyway, a couple of Bert's gig picks here on the Music Cube. And first of all, Bert says it's set to be another massive summer of live music down in the Geelong region. And a big one coming to Ballerina State Winery on Saturday, January 30th, will be the Legends of Aussie Rock Show, featuring Joe Camilleri and the Black Sorrows, along with Ross Wilson and the Peaceniks. Support will be from Taylor Sheridan. General admission tickets, along with VIP packages, which includes dinner and the show, are, of course, available now. Secondly, Bert says it's another big weekend for local star Lukey Luke, with Lukey having 3 solo appearances in store. Kicking off tomorrow afternoon, where he'll be playing at Four Pines in Torquay from 4:30. On Saturday, Lukey will be making the trip up to Echuca to play at the Echuca Hotel that night from 8. And finally, he'll round out the weekend with a gig at Tara's Hell Hotel in Echuca from 3 on Sunday afternoon. Be sure to catch legendary Lukey Luke in action this weekend. It's currently 11 minutes to 5 p.m. Australian Eastern, and you should all be sure to keep the dial locked on Geelong Zone 94.7 The Pulse. Following us tonight at 6 is Spanglish with Azuzeno, followed by Indonesian with Emma at 7, Croatian with Antonia, Anna and Tom at 8, and then DJ Dredd to round out the night at 10, playing the best in metal, alt rock, hard rock, punk and much more. Moving on, this week has seen one Geelong rock goddess in Chrissy Amphlett celebrated on Australian Story on ABC TV, so check it out if you can, if you missed it, or if you can't, I hope you'll be able to see it one day. But here's another Geelong rock goddess in Adelita and her group Magic Dirt with Plastic Loveless Letter on the Music Cube.

That was Avril Lavigne with Skater Boy on the Music Cube, 94.7 The Post. Just got a text from Darby's listening in from the room next to me. He's going off, old Darby. He's loving it. Saying, pulsating radio, keep up the good work, AJ. Many thanks, Darby, for the text. 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Darby, he was having a great time. I hope you are, wherever you might be listening, right around the world. If you've just woken up and you're in North America or something like that, I do apologise. I've probably blown the roof off your house. But anyway, we've got to go to a break shortly on the Music Cube, but coming up after the break, another hour of chart-busting smash hits, including The Angels, Bruce Springsteen, INXS, Boz Scaggs, and much more. But heading into the break, we all know a woman who is simply irresistible. And Robert Palmer said it best in 1988. Here you go, Darby. Simply irresistible here on Thursday Drive, 94.7 The Pulse.

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7: The Pulse 90 forecast for Friday the 9th of October. Possible late showers and a scorching top of 26 degrees. Saturday, a shower or two and a top of 20. So there should be plenty of games of cricket being played around the traps. Sunday, partly cloudy and a top of 23. Currently in Geelong, Australia, the studio is saying it's 23 degrees. So we'll go with that. You're tuned to the Music Cube on 94.7 The Pulse. It's time for another hour of Throwback Thursday Smash Hit Power. And we'll kick it off in thundering fashion with the Angels and Dogs Are Talking from 1990.

That was Boz Scares with Lido Shuffle. Before that, we had our weekly In Excess request for Bert of Geelong, who wanted Spy of Love from the Shaboob Shabar album 1982. Before that, Bruce Springsteen and Glory Days. And to kick off the Live After 5 Hour of Power, the Angels Weird Dogs are talking. First of all, Bert has texted in saying that there's rumours of a release of a box set of previously unreleased Powderfinger tunes coming. Date that's been mooted. We don't know about this. November 16th, that's been mentioned. Still only a rumour, as I mentioned, but keep an eye out on that one. Big news. So, Powderfinger, what great news it is today here in the music world, everyone. But speaking of Bert, it's now time for some quick Bert's gig picks here on the Music Cube. And first of all, he says that our good friend and talented local artist Nathan Seeks is always super busy. And Nathan, first of all, has a new tune out called Underneath the Lights, which I'd encourage you all to check out today. Secondly, Nathan has some cool merchandise available, including his City and Eastern t-shirts, which is, of course, in opposition to Country and Western. Finally, Nathan will next be playing live at the Stars and Bars Festival evening session at the Barwon Club Hotel in South Geelong next Saturday, October 17th. Nathan will play with the house band and be joined on the bill by the 7-Ups, Magpie Diaries and DJ Chunky Love. Tickets for the Stars and Bars Festival are available online now. For further details on everything going on with Nathan Seeks, please visit his Instagram page. He's a wonderful man and we love him here on the Music Cube. Secondly, Bert says, one of the greatest songwriters this nation has produced in Don Walker from Cold Chisel has a new album out now entitled Love Songs. Don is heading out on tour from next week in support of the album, and the tour will be kicking off at Mimo Music Hall in St Kilda on Friday, October 16th, followed by a show here in Geelong at the Eureka Hotel next Saturday, October 17th. Support for that gig will be from Jimmy Dowling. Tickets for the tour are on sale now. Finally, this is really important, everyone. This station, your station, 94.7 The Pulse, always has something going on, says Bert. This Saturday will be at Bunnings in Warren Ponds from 9 a.m. in the morning for a sausage sizzle. There'll be some of those delicious and trusty Bunnings sausages in bread, along with cans of soft drink to wash them all down. So get along to Bunnings in Warren Ponds this Saturday. Grab a sausage and a drink to know that your money will be going to a most worthy cause to help keep this station, your station, Geelong's Pulse, pumping. Looking ahead to next Friday night, October 16th, and 94.7 The Pulse will be holding a trivia night with some great prizes up for grabs. It'll be happening at the Geelong Cement Bowls Club and will kick off at 7 p.m. The cost is $10 for Pulse subscribers and $15 for non-subscribers. Drinks at bar prices, and you can bring

was Bryan Adams with "The Only Thing That Looks Good on Me Is You" from 1996. You're tuned to the Music Cube on Geelong's 94.7 The Pulse. Time for a few more Bert's gig picks. And first of all, he says that Seattle grunge legends Mudhoney are heading down our way in the next few weeks as part of the Four Pieces Australian Tour. The band will be appearing at the Torquay Hotel next Saturday, October 17th. Doors from 7:30 on the night. Tickets are selling fast for this one, so get in quick, that is for sure. Secondly, Bert says legendary Aussie rockers Choir Boys will be heading out on tour next year in a bit more of an intimate fashion. The tour is entitled Choir Boys Presents Great Australian Rock and Roll Stories and will feature many songs that you all know and love, but at the same time also giving backstories behind those songs that many may not have heard before. The band will be travelling far and wide and play a lot of places that don't usually get a lot of love. As far as Victoria goes, the tour will be playing the Union Arts Centre in Wonthaggi on Friday, June 25th, followed by a show the next night, Saturday, June 26th at the Wedge in Sale. Tickets for the tour are on sale now. Finally, Bert says Geelong favourite Balladeer has a new single out entitled Black Dots and is currently on tour to promote it. The three-date tour kicked off last weekend in Geelong, and the action will now move to Ragtime Tavern in Preston next Saturday, October 17th, where Balla will be appearing solo. And then it finishes at Volta in Ballarat on Friday, October 23rd. For full details, please visit the Balladeer Music Instagram page. It's currently half an hour, 30 minutes to 6 p.m. Australian Eastern. And that means we have to get cracking with more tunes before time runs out for today. And this one is Billy Idol and Rebel Yell. You're tuned to the Music Cube on Geelong's Heartbeat 94.7 The Pulse.

was Depeche Mode with Just Can't Get Enough. Before that, we had Billy Joel with You May Be Right, the Music Cube on Geelong Zone 94.7. The Pulse. A few quick Bert's gig picks. And first of all, Bert says the In Excess tribute act, Don't Change the Ultimate tribute act, has a big next year or so lined up as it celebrates 40 years since the release of the iconic In Excess album Kick. To celebrate, Don't Change will be going on a national Get Kick tour, playing all the hits from the album along with many more. This will include a show at Geelong's Eureka Hotel on Friday, November 20th. Tickets for the show are, of course, on sale now. Secondly, Bert says, just looking ahead a bit, an Aussie supergroup, The Filthy Animals, featuring members of The Bad Loves, Wolf Mother, Electric Mary and Dragon, will be venturing down here to Geelong to play the Bowen Club Hotel on Sunday, December 6th, playing all your favourite classic rock bangers. Action on the day will kick off from 4 in the afternoon. Tickets for that are on sale now. And finally, Bert says, the legendary Baby Animals is pairing through its Keep It Together national tour. Several new dates have been added to the tour, and that includes shows at Doncaster's Shopping Town Hotel on Friday, December 11th, and the Village Green Hotel in Mulgrave on Saturday, December 12th. Tickets for the new shows are, of course, on sale now. Time is on the wing here on the Music Cube, but this next tune might perfectly describe the current situation in Antarctica, but certainly not here in Geelong, Australia, where it's very warm. The tune is Cold as Ice by Foreigner. You're tuned to Thursday Drive on Geelong Zone 94.7, The Pulse.

Yeah, that was Boom Crash Opera with Great Wall. Before that, we had the birthday boy, John Mellencamp, with I Need a Lover. And many happy returns to John, who turned 75 yesterday. But unfortunately, everyone, it's come to the end of another edition of the Music Cube live on 94.7 The Pulse and streaming worldwide at 947thepulse.com, on demand at 947thepulse.com via the program's link, and also on the Community Radio Plus and TuneIn apps. 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Is coming up next, we've got the wonderful Spanglish hosted by Az Susanna. The Music Cube will return next Thursday at 4 p.m. Australian Eastern. That's 2 a.m. US, 1 a.m. rather, USA Eastern, and 6 a.m. UK, right here on 94.7 The Pulse and 947thepulse.com. So make sure you'll make it a date to join us on The Cube. Now, today we're going out with Too Many Times from Mental As Anything, and I just want to mention that legendary Aussie act Mental As Anything is celebrating 50 years throughout 2026 with a regional run of gigs featuring original members Reg Mombassa and Peter Doherty. This will include a show at the Ballerina State Winery on Saturday, October 24th. Tickets for the remaining dates on the tour are on sale now, including that date. I hope you enjoyed the show today. Have a great week. This is Huru from the Guru. AJ Airwaves out.

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We just listened two songs with a little Spanglish flavor here in the Pulse 94.7 de FM. First, have you ever seen The Rain performed by the legendary Mexican singer Juan Gabriel together with John Fogerty? And then Seré, which means I will be, by the Mexican rock band La Gusana Ciega. These songs talk about opportunities, change, and all the things that could have been or perhaps they never will be. And think that sometimes we can all relate it to. Life is full of opportunities, change, and decisions that take us in a different direction. Talking about decision, did you know that some of the choices that we make every day can also affect our health? For example, research from the National Institute of Health in the United States shows that when we don't get enough sleep, we may have more difficulty making decisions, solving problems, and managing our emotions. Constantly replaying past decisions in our minds is called rumination. Persistent rumination is associated with anxiety and depression symptoms. Learning to reflect without repeatedly blaming ourselves can support emotional well-being. And these are the facts. So tell us, what decision have you made today that have had a positive impact on your well-being? Can you name at least three? Call us to the 0488-779-477, The Pulse. Mientras reflexionan sobre esas decisiones que tomaron hoy, les dejamos con dos rolas para que se inspiren a bailar o simplemente gocen. Primero escucharemos La Noche de Mika Palas y enseguida Eternamente de Sentidos Opuestos, seguido por Danza Kunduro de Don Omar y Lucenzo. Disfruten la música aquí en Spanglish 94.7.

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4: And that wraps it up for the Indonesian program this week. Emma Bottomley signing off. Stay tuned for the Croatian program as we welcome back Pete. Peter's back. He's been on a holiday in Croatia, so he's back in the chair in the studio. Well, yes, he's got some new additions to the team, to the Croatian team, for their program every Thursday evening from 8 till 10. So stay tuned for the Croatian program. And, of course, after them is DJ Dread from 10 till midnight. Sampai berjumpa lagi di udara pada gelombang 94.7, The Pulse.

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7: We're expecting a low of only 11 degrees overnight. It's currently 12, so it's not going to get much cooler. But tomorrow, expect it to be a hot one. It's going to get up to 26 degrees. There'll be a shower, chance of a possible late shower. Saturday is going to be about 20 degrees, a bit more rain. And Sunday might be up to 23 with a few showers.

Good evening. You're listening to DJ Dredd. I'll be broadcasting here on these, the unceded and stolen lands of the Wadawurrung people of the Kulin Nation. This is 94.7 The Pulse. Just want to quickly thank Antonia and Anna for the Croatian show. I'm looking forward to them next week.

Yes, good evening. How are you? It's 5 minutes past 10. You're listening to DJ Dredd. My name is Darren O'Mullane, and I'll be with you until midnight tonight. I've got a pretty big show. I don't have any guests in the studio. It's just going to be me playing some music. I've got a whole bunch of vinyl to play. I do like playing vinyl, get that little crackle on the air. It's always pleasant. I've got some punk. I've got some post-punk, some metal, some hardcore. I might even slip in a little bit of ska at some point. Might even a bit of Irish folk. Who knows? See where we get to. Hey, I hope you're well. I hope you've had a good week. And I'm going to start the show off with a song I finished last week and didn't get to finish fully play it. It's from Jade. Jaded TV is the name she's going by. Jade, who was formerly in Dick Lord. It's a really important song. It's called Starfish Part 2. And seriously, I can't believe we still have to be talking about male violence, sexual assault, sexual abuse, rape, domestic abuse. It's just, it's 2026. It's just ridiculous. And this whole manosphere bullshit, it's, yeah, it's terrible. I just feel like it's 2026. Move on, men. Us fellas, we've got to stand up. We've got to step up. We do. We've got to be better than that. We can't just laugh at silly jokes and make little statements. And I think of stuff I did in the past, growing up in the 70s and 80s, and it's shocking. And we've got to do better. So I'm going to play this song by Jaded. Hey, as always, a sweary warning. There's going to be some rude words in today's show. There's going to be some adult concepts. It's going to start off pretty heavy with this one. I love this track by Jade. I think she nailed it. She's doing really well for herself. I think she's also got a gig. She's doing stepping in for a band that's doing a show with Foo Fighters. Hopefully she'll give Dave Grohl a piece of her mind as well. So here we go. Starting the show with this one, Starfish Part 2. This song

0: Nonverbal king, my back is breaking from carrying the conversation. I caramba, I have a suggestion. Why don't you ask me a fucking question? Like, what's my star sign? What gets me excited?
1: I'm a creep.
0: Bitch, are you fucking right? You wanna go a fucking 50-50 split? Bitch, you ain't the whole fucking share plan. If you ain't bringing anything to the fucking table, you could at least pay for it.

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You're still a fucking magic cup. Fish out of the water on the bed. 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This dude think he got BDE? Yeah, if the B stood for baby, bitch. All these dudes calling girls starfishes. Mate, did it ever occur to you that maybe she doesn't like you and she doesn't want to fucking be there? Did you even ask her for consent? Nah, that conversation probably didn't happen. Nah, we're taking that word back. So many men are fucking Patrick starfishes. I'm fucking done. All right, I'm outie. I'm done. 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

Ah, yes. Unmistakable. That was The Blowers. That's their new single, Woke Up at the Pub Again. Yeah, if you get a chance, go on YouTube or have a look on the socials and you look at that film clip. Very funny. And shout out to Greg in there as well. He made an appearance. And yeah, before that, yeah, Jaded and Starfish Part 2. Hope you enjoyed that song. I think it's pretty powerful. I think those words needed to be said. And I think us fellas should be doing better. Pretty simple. Hey, you're listening to me. I'll be here till midnight. If you want to send any messages in, if you have any requests, I probably can't get the requests in tonight, but I'll definitely play them next week. The number is 0488 877 947, or you can find me on Insta, DJ Dreadom 1, DREADOM 1. And or find me on Facebook if you're using that old format. It's Darren O'Mullane. Pretty simple. Hey, I had the pleasure last Friday night hang out with my pals and got to see the Johnnies after all these years. So good to see them. In support was PJ Ward, which I played last week, and Lava Fangs. I was lucky enough to pick up their album whilst I was at the gig. Here's a track from it. This track is called Night by Day.

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3: 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Might even hear us over at the Mornington if you've got a good radio. Hey, and the weather's clear. Hey, playing lots of new stuff, and we just heard that was Snake Thighs and a song called Shoulder Pads. One of the highlights for me this year is on this radio show, it's just been to find all these great new bands and share them. And Snake Thighs are definitely one of those bands. They're lovely people as well. I got a chance to catch up with them for a beer the other day, and nice people. And I do hope to get them, see them live at some point soon. I've got some more new stuff now. This is Jay Morgan. When Will It Be Enough? This is an artist from the Sunshine Coast, and this is their latest single.

0: That was a great bit of post-punk. Hope you enjoyed that. That last band was Atticus Chimps. The song was Cyanide. That band's out of the Gold Coast, or a duo from the Gold Coast. And yeah, I like it. Before that was a ripper, one of my favourite band names at the moment, Terrible Muriel, and Take Me. They're an feminist band, and I love them. Cool. Before that, Dempsey. Bill Me and another NAM duo. So yeah, that was a cool song about the cost of living and trying to cope as an artist. It's like all of us trying to cope with the cost of living. And Donald Trump just putting up those oil prices, which just put up every other price. Thank you, Donald.
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0: Yeah, so time for a bit of vinyl. I mentioned I was going to play some vinyl. They're going to play some more vinyl now. I had a wonderful opportunity over the weekend. I went with my wife up to North Melbourne. Unfortunately, our Swannies didn't have a great game, but we had a great time at the Town Hall Hotel. We saw Spitting Chips, the Raylettes, and the Future Primitives. Wonderful, wonderful. And got to meet Mike Lavella from Gearhead Magazine. Bought a couple of his magazines, got a nice little poster. And I got this single. It's a split disc that he put out a couple of years ago. And this has got Rocket of Crips one side and the Helicopters on the other. So I thought I might just play some vinyl and see what you think.

That was High Society. That was The Briefs. That song came out in 2024. It's a bit more of a new song, but yeah, it was a whole nice little batch of 7-inch heaven there. I got that one off Nashi from Quarter Mile Records at some TKO. So if you are after some great American music, check out Quarter Mile Records. Nashi's still got some records to sell, and definitely worth it. Yeah, they're still playing The Briefs, touring the UK next month. Before that was, of course, The Helicopters, who will be here in March. That track was from 1999, and those Swedish rockers brought us Crimson Ballroom. And before that, oh, I've got to thank Ads, Ads from Bad Batch magazine. I saw him at the Johnny's gig the other day, and he mentioned that they had a single for sale, and I didn't know who the band The Normals were. And he said, buy it. It's Hoodie from the Johnnies back in 1979, back in New Zealand, before I even got to Australia, before they even thought about the Johnnies. That was a song called Anorexia Nervosa. And starting out there, we had Rocket from the Crypt. Yeah, Rocket from the Crypt, The DeLorean, also from a split disc from Gearhead magazine. Wonderful. Speaking of new music, going to play some more new music in a moment. If you are wondering, this is DJ Dredd. My name is Darren O'Malley. You're listening to 94.7 The Pulse. I'll be here till midnight playing lots of music, much like this. This is the new track from Shannon and the Boys. This one's called Bodybuilding.

0: Hello, I'm Neil. Geelong's creative spirit lives on the pulse. 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
5: Yeah, before those important messages, we heard Wheelchair Summer Camp and the song Eat Meat. Now, I heard a whisper that they were going to tour sometime in the near future. And they've just recently been touring with Peaches, and I saw today that Peaches will be here in January. So I'm really hoping that Peaches will bring over Wheelchair Summer Camp, and we'll get to see them live. That'll be wonderful. That was super special. And before that, yeah, there were some of the relays. It's 11 o'clock. Got an hour left of the show. I hope you're well. Hope you're having a good night. It's not too cold. It's only about 11 degrees now in Geelong, but it's going to be busy and going to be hot tomorrow. Might even get down the beach. Who knows? Sounds like a plan. Oh, yeah, I've got some new music, and this one's from Pointless Daggers, Josie Jett and her band. This is Breathe Again, another great film clip talking about hot rods and gearhead stuff. Check out their new film clip for this one. Here it is.

0: just a new band out of Melbourne. They're called Fishnet Sunburn and Creep at the Nude Beach. Yeah, I think we can all relate to that one. Although I haven't been to a nude beach in a while. But yeah, that's, yeah, why do they attract creeps? They had their single launch this last weekend in Thornbury. And by all accounts, it was a good gig. Before that, we had the Darts, Zombie on the Metro, from their latest album, Halloween Love Songs. I wish I had a copy. I wish they had brought more vinyl and more merch with them, because perfect album for this month, for Halloween. And starting off that, we had Pointless Daggers, their new one, Breathe Again, off their We Turned Out OK EP.
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It's time for the gig guide in the background there. Going to play those groovers from Geelong, Future Tongues. This song is called Speedways. So, gig guide for this weekend, Friday the 9th of October, tomorrow night at the Barwon Club. You can check out Neko. 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It's tickets are $25, doors are 7:30. Also, tomorrow night, if you like things a bit harder, to the Medusa Bar you should go. From WA, we're going to hear Rat King, Lalo, Misery Guts, Knife Point, Blisterectomy, Home Wrecker. That doors at 6 p.m. So it's an earlier start. $25 a ticket. But yeah, look at that. You got 1, 2, 3, 4, 5, 6 hardcore bands, including Home Wrecker, who I interviewed last week.

Saturday night in Geelong. At the Bowen Club, you've got 74 Kings, Silver Lake, The Dead Lips, and Dark November. Four artists, tickets are $15 before, $20 at the door, and doors are 7 p.m. for that one at the Bowen Club. At the Medusa Bar, well, this one's sold out. Well done to Daisy Kilbourne. Daisy Kilbourne and the Chains are playing with Winsky and Katie May. Doors are 7 p.m. Tickets were $20, but yeah, she sold out. Well done. That's great for Geelong. It's great for the Medusa Bar. I just love hearing when venues sell out. It means people are getting off their ass and going to see some live music. If you're down Lawn Way, get down to Martian Saloon down there on the Surf Coast. They're having an evening of lawn school bands. So there's going to be four or five lawn school bands. There's going to be The Bee Sweets, Hill to Die On, Power Nap, Knee Tie, Bow Tie, and Godspeed. Doors are 7 p.m. and that's a free gig.

And if you're still looking for a band to see, well, why not go to the Barwon Club on Sunday? You've got Ivy Black. They're doing their farewell gig. It's their last ever gig, I believe. And they'll be supported by Left of the Avenue, Bliss and Misery Guts. Tickets are $20, $25 at the door. And doors are 2 p.m. And I think that one's close to selling out too, because it's the last ever time you'll get to see Ivy Black. So yeah, go ahead, get to the Barwon Club. Or, again, if you're down the Surf Coast, Martian Saloon. This is a ripper. AC Saunders. She'll be there from 4 p.m. So there's plenty of opportunities to go see some live music.

that's Future Tongues. That's off their current album called Future Tongues 2021. Definitely a band worth seeing when they're playing live because, yeah, they get a nice groove on. Well, it's 15 minutes past 11. You are listening to DJ Dread with me, Darren O'Malane, broadcasting here in the Geelong Surf Coast area on 94.7 The Pulse. And as I mentioned, Friday night, there's a big one on at Medusa Bar, lots of hardcore, including this little batch I'm going to play you now, starting off with Rat King from WA.

Oh, yeah. That was Homewrecker. We spoke to them last week. I spoke to Spencer and Tom. That was Caleb, not so much singing, yelling, but yeah, they're pretty cool. They'll be at Medusa tomorrow night as well. Before that was Lay Low, another Geelong hardcore band. That song was called Downfall. And starting up there was Rat King. That song was, the song I played was No Justice. That's off an EP they put out in 2020. It's 23 minutes past 11. You are listening to DJ Dredd. And one of the things I do like to do is talk about what happened today in history. So this day in history, the 8th of October. Well, this one sucks. In 2025, on this day, Dolly Parton released a video to say that she was fine and she was not dying. That didn't age well. Gosh. Okay. 2021, we also we did lose the drummer from The Beat, Everett Morton. I had the pleasure of seeing The Beat a couple times. And yeah, that's a very sad one. He was gone 2021. 2013, we also lost Phil Chevron. Phil Chevron was with the Pogues and also the Radiators from Space. And that one really hurt. I got to see Philip Chevron with the Pogues on three occasions. And I'll play a song from him a bit later. Here's a nice one. On this day in 1988, Pink Floyd's Dark Side of the Moon finally left Billboard's top 200 album chart list. It entered the chart in 1973, and sometime between then and 1988, it stayed there. Incredible. How's that for a run? How many years was that? Great stuff. I think every man and his dog's got that album. I know my dad had it and used to play it, and he used to, yeah. I kind of remember having this funny little pipe that had all these bubbles and stuff happening. That was the 70s. I don't know. Hey, special birthdays on this day. In 1939, Paul Hogan was born. In 1948, Johnny Ramone was born. In 1949, Sigourney Weaver of Aliens, she was born. And then in 1965, CJ Ramone was born. They share a birthday. That's pretty cool. Albums released on this day. Remain in the Light was released by Talking Heads in 1980. Bad Motorfinger was released by Soundgarden in 1991. And Joy Division released their song Transmission on this day in 1979.

0: the Pogues. Thousands Are Sailing, written by Philip Chevron. Happy birthday to you, mate. He's rest in peace now. Philip was a beautiful man, and he wrote a beautiful song about immigration. And I think I can dedicate, and I think you'll get it, who I'm dedicating this one to, all those people who like to blame all of the ills in the world on immigration. But, you know, thousands are sailing to a land of opportunity. And I think, yeah, I think all of us can probably relate to it as much as we probably should. And, yeah, happy birthday, Phil. And happy birthday to CJ and Johnny. Johnny's no longer with us, but CJ is still rocking hard. And, yeah, that was a great song from him. That was called Scattergun. And, yeah, he didn't get to write too many songs for the Ramones, CJ. And that one was a ripper.
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0: Yeah, I had a listen to Emma earlier this evening, and always lovely. Wish I could speak Indonesian. Wish I could speak any other language other than Australian. That's pretty much just reflects growing up in Australia in the 70s. We didn't learn any languages. Yeah. Hey, you are listening to me, Darren O'Malane. The show is called DJ Dread, and you're listening to 94.7 The Pulse. 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Find me on Instagram, DJ Dreadham 1, or Darren O'Malane on Facebook. Can't do any requests tonight. I've only got 24 minutes left in the show, but definitely can play some stuff next week. Hey, I'm going to play a new track now. This is a bit of new metal. This is, a bit of rocky metal anyway. It's a band called Loose Surface. The song is Purgatory, and it was released today. It's that hot off the press. Hope you enjoy.

Now, this band had just kept getting bigger and better and better and better. That was Geelong's very own Smoke Witch. They're a mad four-piece now. I've seen them in so many different variations. I really want to get the guys in the studio here and have a chat and see where they're going. But that's their latest song. It's called Chopped. And I think they released it just prior to the Chopped Festival, just early August. Great song. Nice bit of doom sonic sludge. Very cool. And yeah, starting off there, we had Loose Surface Purgatory. Hey, I hope you're well. I've got about 15 minutes left in the show. Going to play some more loud, fast music. Going to start with this one. Let's see what you think of this one. This next track is a band called Hail Mary Jane.

beautiful. That is one of my favorite bands from NZ, and I was so happy to catch them last year. Aotearoa's Dick Move, Shut Your Mouth. And that's off the album Dream, Believe, Achieve. Sounds like, should be one of those posters on the wall with a picture of somebody trying to climb a mountain. But yeah, Dream, Believe, Achieve. And before that, Problem Green, I think they're out of Sydney. They're here just recently in Geelong. Oh, in Victoria. I didn't get to Geelong. That song was Basic and very cool. Starting there, we had, before that, we had the Flangepennies Down at the Bottom. That's off their final Hoorah Blaze of Glory EP that's just come out. And, yep, Flangepennies are gone. They're no longer playing live, no longer recording any music. I do hope Jody Flange comes around and gets here again somewhere. Again, I never got to see her, never got to see Flangepennies. It's a big regret. And starting off there was Hail Mary Jane. The song was Splinteries, and they're an arm-based pub rock band. Over on the other side of the peninsula, you'll find them most often. That was a great track. Hey, it's 5 minutes left in the show. It's time for me to really go. Time to say goodnight. You have been listening to me, Darren O'Malane, here on DJ Dread on Pulse 94.7. I hope you've had a good week. I hope you've enjoyed the music. I've really tried to share some great new tracks and some old stuff. Plenty of vinyl, and I'm going to finish up with a bit of vinyl. I mentioned earlier today marks the passing of Evett Morton from The Beat. We also lost Ranking Roger, but I was only talking about The Beat with a good friend of mine from the UK, Paul, and I used to go see bands. We went to From The Jam. That was a great night. He messaged me today and said he was off to see The Selector and The Beat. They're doing a tour in Liverpool, and so I'm going to play a song for him. The song is called Drowning, and Paul and I, last time I caught up with him, we went scuba diving off Sydney, and often we'd go off yacht racing and sailing. So Drowning is kind of a funny song, but dedicated to Paul. And I'd just like to say, I hope you've enjoyed tonight. I did have a bit of a rant, but I'm sick of some of my gender. We've got to do better, fellas. Let's do better. Let's treat each other well. Doesn't matter what your gender, what your sexuality, what your religion. I don't care. You're all humans. Be nice. Be nice to each other. Be nice to each other. I'll see you next week, and I'll finish off with The Beat.

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2: Trovers, welcome to episode 92 of Aussie Trove. The Oz music scene just keeps delivering the goods. We're literally this week covering from Sydney to Albany and Tassie to Cairns. I'm Brett and I'm coming to you from Phoenix FM on Jarrah Country in central Victoria and across the Community Radio Network. New to the show this week are Red Moon Cowboy, who are originally from Albany, WA, Whiskey, who are from Cairns, Boats from Melbourne, and Ginger and the Chiefs from Bendigo. This week, to kick off the show, we welcome back Jack Billman from the far south coast of New South Wales. Jack has just released on the 25th of September what I think is the fifth album for the solo artist who plays live as a four-piece band. We're going to check out the title track from this, his first album since 2023, called Move the Mountains. Jack is a prolific live performer, so of course there's plenty of opportunities to catch Jack and the band over the coming months. From mid-October, they'll be at heaps of venues between Sydney, Canberra and Melbourne, with mostly regional shows locked in right up until February. Jack has said these songs were written to be played live, so check his socials for how you can experience that, but also how you can score this release on a burnt orange vinyl. So let's get it happening with Jack Billman from the far south coast, New South Wales, with Move the Mountains.

Murray from Whiskey in Cairns, North Queensland, and you're listening to Aussie Trove on the Community Radio Network. And this is our new single, One More Summer.

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1: This is Aussie Trove on the Community Radio Network, and we just heard from Whiskey, who are from Cairns. One More Summer is the name of the song, come out September 18. A four-piece have been releasing music since early last year, and this is their 10th track in the 20 or so months since. They hit the ground running because they've actually been around since 2019. So by 2025, they have plenty of music to get out there. And the music is still coming, with a full-length album said to be in the works. Their location does mean that it's a bit of a stretch to get to the southern states, but maybe the album might be the impetus they need, because it does look like they have strong followings in Brisbane and Sydney. Rightio, next up is the return of Balladeer to Aussie Trove. It's the premiere of a new single, which is the first release since her debut EP back in late 2024. Black Dots is the name of the song, Balladeer being from down Geelong way, and she's going to put this one out on October 2. Balla's project started out in 2022, and she released her first music as Balladeer that year. We had her first introduction to Balla in 2023 with the release of her biggest track to date called Care Too Much. Then came the EP in late 2024, but it did come at a cost, as it effectively burnt Balla out and saw her step back for a while to reconnect with her music. And nearly 2 years later, Balla is back, and with a bit of a different approach. This time around, it's a more collaborative approach. Balla is going to tell us about the track, introduce us to the band, and shed some light on her tour dates.
2: Hi, I'm Balladeer, and you're about to hear the premiere of my brand new song, Black Dots. It's about following the status quo and getting nowhere fast. I'm the primary songwriter, keyboardist and vocalist of the band.
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2: We've got a show at Volta in Ballarat with Apples supporting, as well as Cooper Nathaniel. Ballarat show is on the 23rd of October, and us being a Geelong band, we would absolutely love to see you. Also going to Melbourne in Preston at the lovely Ragtime Tavern. That'll be a solo show. It's on the 17th of October, and it's also free entry starting at 8 o'clock. Kate Lucetta is going to open, and we hope to see you at some shows, and hopefully we'll be back on the road early next year as well with some more music.

You're listening to Aussie Trove, and last track we heard was The Moving Stills from the Central Coast, New South Wales. Benefit is the name of the song. Come out September 24, 2018, saw the arrival of this four-piece, and since then we've seen a couple of LPs and an EP. Benefit is their second single of 2026. They've ticked off a lot of the bucket list items of up-and-coming Oz indie bands. They've toured the UK and Europe, been played on Triple J, even had a crack at Like a Virgin, where they covered Lady Hawk's My Delirium, and have made a doco called Being in a Band. Regulars on the festival circuit, they recently announced that they'll be joining the stacked Spilt Milk Festival in Canberra, Gold Coast, Geelong and Perth this coming December. And also, we just heard, and for the first time on Aussie Trove, Boats, who are from Melbourne, Pray the Cult Away is the name of the song, come out September 18. Boats is the project of Blake Patterson, and Pray the Cult Away comes from his debut LP, Extreme Scream. The album was recorded in Oslo, Paris, Berlin, Mullumbimby and Melbourne, and is the follow-up to his 2024 EP called Bats of Mullumbimby. Blake has actually been releasing music as Boats since 2015 when he released his debut EP. That release included by far his most popular track to date called Shallows, which has over 500,000 streams. Not a lot of info out there about Boats, as there's only some sporadic posts and no sign of any live performances to back up the album release. All right, next up, and a band that is back to Aussie Trove, it is Full Flower Moon Band. Endless Summer is name of the song, come out September 25. They're from Brisbane. The new release signals the return of the five-piece, fronted by Kate Baby Shakes Dillon, and it comes with news that this is the first single from their fourth album. Their 2024 album, Mega Flower, got accolades around the world and elevated them to one of the country's premier live acts, and that has just whetted their appetite for more of the same. And the fans are ready for it. There's been some sporadic gigs since they supported Foo Fighters late last year, and they're pretty much selling out everything they do now. They sold out their first vinyl run last time around, so once pre-orders are available, I wouldn't sleep on this new one, which is going to be called After Dark and is set for release in early 2027. So it's time now to check out this first taste from the new album from Full Flower Moon Band with Endless Summer.

Hey there, Trovers. It's Tom from Bollard, and you're about to listen to our new single, Coming Up Springs, which is the final single from our upcoming album, Heat, which is to be released in October. 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

This is Aussie Trove, broadcasting from Phoenix FM in Central Vic and across the Community Radio Network. And we just heard Bollard, who are from Melbourne. Coming up, Springs is the name of the song, come out September 25. This 5, 6 or 7 piece even have been on our radar since mid-2024 when we came across their I Was Wide Open EP. But prior to that, they'd released their debut LP back in 2018 and then another in 2023. Coming up, Springs is only their third single since that 2024 EP. No word yet on a tour to launch the album, but we've got our fingers crossed that they'll be back up this way. For that last EP, they did also get to Sydney, Wollongong, Canberra and Adelaide, so keep an eye on their socials for announcements. Thanks, Tom, for the intro and for the extra details about the album name and that this is the final single. Also from Melbourne, we heard from Pisco Sour, Never Gonna Change For You, come out on September 22. His 5-piece have been releasing music since 2021, continue to build momentum on the back of their live shows. His band do seem that they're just on the verge of something. Their 2023 EP, How Much Is Too Much, was much loved and featured their biggest track to date, Sleep, which has had over 900,000 streams. And now with the news that Never Gonna Change For You is the second single from their new EP, they do seem to be ready to kick things off, I reckon. They do have an album launch gig locked in for the 4th of December at the Corner, so pretty safe to assume the EP will be out by then. All right, next up is Yagi, who originally from Western Sydney, but has now based herself in LA and has done so for since the end of last year. Stuck in the Middle is the name of the song, come out September 30. As I said, she moved to LA at the end of 2025, and so far it looks to be working out all right for her. Since moving, she has released her biggest single to date, Chasing. That was back in April, and this year so far has released 7 singles. She recently got the opportunity to support Melbourne's Playlunch on all 12 of their USA and Canada shows, and now, on the back of all that momentum, has released her second EP, Sleepwalking. Includes her last 5 releases, plus the one that we're just about to hear. So, this is Yagi, originally from Western Sydney, but now LA-based, with the final unreleased track from her second EP, this is Stuck in the Middle.

We are Ginger and the Chiefs, and we are a three-piece rock band from Bendigo. We're stoked to have you guys to be the first to hear our very first new single, Body Clock. By the way, it's best listened to as loud as possible. We hope you like it as much as we love playing it. Check us out on Instagram at Ginger and the Chiefs to keep up with all that we have to offer. Thank you very much.

Hi, this is Owen from Red Moon Cowboy. Coming up is our song Goblins off of our new EP, Internet Users. Thanks so much to Aussie Trove on the Community Radio Network for playing this song. The rest of the EP is up on streaming, so you can check it out there. We got some more songs coming.

You've been listening to Aussie Trove on Phoenix FM or via the Community Radio Network, and last track was Red Moon Cowboy. The song is called Goblins, come out September 23. They're Melbourne-based, but originally from Albany in WA. To first spin on Aussie Trove for the duo of Owen, who we heard from, and Bailey, and I don't reckon it'll be the last time that we feature them. They launched back in 2023, released their debut Rome in March 2024. At that stage, they were still based in the West and scored a spot supporting Radio Free Alice on their Polyester EP tour. So the signs were there. They seem to have found their spot, though, in the vibrant Melbourne post-punk scene. We heard one of the two previously unreleased tracks on their four-track EP, the other being the title track called Internet Users. Their EP launch will be at the Gem Bar on the 9th of October with Human Noise and Two Star. Thanks, Owen, for the intro. Definitely keen for more from Red Moon Cowboy. And also featuring, and for the first time, was Bendigo's Ginger and the Chiefs with their debut release. The song is called Body Clock. It come out September 27. This trio only announced their arrival in early August and have now arrived with that ripper debut. As you heard, the lyrics have a bit of hip-hop style into them, and that is no accident. Cody, the vocalist for Ginger and Chiefs, has previously released music as Run Wilder, which was his hip-hop project for a number of years, and featured his most well-known track, Low Profile, which has over 120,000 streams. What's in line for this new project? Well, we do know that there is another single ready to drop, so we'll also be keeping an eye out for that over the coming weeks. No sign yet of any live gigs, but hopefully as things warm up, we'll get to see them out and about. Thanks, Cody, for the intro. This week, we wrap up another huge show by heading to Tassie to check out one of the three new releases from Dark World. The project, fronted by prolific Apple Isle artist Mary Shannon, has announced that a couple of members are moving on. So they've released these three as the final pieces of work from Sean and Ryan. But also with that news is the announcement that Spiro and Jason, who I think are also in Silverfleet Ships, that they've joined Dark World. Very much the way in Tassie, artists often featuring in a number of bands with varying genres. As is normally the case with Mary's bands, you won't find these tracks on Spotify. We have got this track, Bitter, on our title playlist though, so you can find the link there through to the rest of the Dark World stuff. Or you can give it a spin on Subvert, which Dark World has signed up as a co-owner of. So, whatever you're doing in the next week, have a cracker and support real Oz music however you can. You've been listening to Aussie Trove on the Community Radio Network. This is Dark World from Tassie with Bill.

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We have a guest. 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I can't even describe it to you, but you'll see in a second. Boy, this is a guest who has tackle troubling trousers. This is a guest that has everything that a rock star needs to have. Danger, talent, curly hair,

0: and she still go clubbing all the time?
1: Not all the time, not as much as I used to. Which was every night, but I cut it down to, you know, once or twice a week now.
0: But when you go clubbing, you don't come back for 3 days?
1: No.

0: 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I didn't really stand out. I was only sort of in the back of everything. Until I ended up at the front of the band. Did I have very short hair?
1: Yeah.
0: Yeah, until I was about 16.
1: Why did you look a little bit like a sort of chipmunk? No, I bet you're adorable.
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3: 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As a parent, you can play a key role in supporting a young person with their body image. We caught up with Linda Williams from Reach Out Australia to find out more.
4: So when it comes to talking to young people about body image, one of the first things is something that applies when it comes to communicating with young people effectively about anything at all, which is that be prepared to listen first and be prepared to not jump in with solutions or your own opinion, but be willing to listen to theirs. And also not to dismiss any concerns that they have, because sometimes when we seek to reassure people, the message they get is, actually, this person's not listening to what I'm worried about. So listening is really important. 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It can be a way of getting a sense of how is the young person feeling, and for you to also then share your perspective.
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15: I'm Doug Morellan. Welcome to a Crossroads-inspired Aussies Overnight. Let's kick off with a great recent track from Ian Moss and The Dark End of the Street.

And while we're talking about ex-members of Cold Chisel, let's go with another recent track from Don Walker. This is Luck.

That was the track Wine, Women and Song from a local band called The Mojay, and they're situated just down on the Surf Coast. And prior to that was Danella and her track These Long Drives. Let's now listen to a more recent version of I've Been to Bali Too, something you'll remember. This is John Schumann and the Vagabond Crew.

And that was the White Pointers with Nobody's Fault But Mine. And here's a nice little one from GD and the King Brothers. They're a Sydney band. This is from their album Chicken Shack Groove Volume 1. And out front on vocals is Jill Buttercup Tweedy.

have just a wonderful blues band, and I'm going to play two tracks now from that. The both of them from their latest album, or their only released album, Check It Out and Little Sister, the Mascal Love Band.

sister. Got somebody new, that's Maddie Houston on the sax. And she's even a little old, but we will guess I try my luck with you.

Two great tracks there. At the top was Don't Let Me Be Misunderstood by the wonderful Andy Cowan, and Shaken from the Honey Badgers. You're listening to Aussies Overnight on 94.7 The Pulse. And we're now going to head straight off to the promised land. This is The Black Sorrows.

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1: Well, here's something cruisy and bluesy. Well, at least that's the name of the album. The Best of G.D. Gardner is labelled cruisy and bluesy. G.D. Gardner is an Aussie guy, of course, and describes his music as acoustic folky blues with some bottleneck slide guitar. How about we enjoy a track from that album? It's Seems Like You Do.

We just listened to Baby Blue by Cobra 45s. They're a popular Melbourne-based six-piece rhythm and blues dance band specialising in high-energy rock and roll, rockabilly, jump blues and swing. And now for something a little slower. This is the beautiful Tennessee Waltz from Julian James.

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1: 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Well, he shrugged his shoulders and said,

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It's just what he knows.

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And that brave Aussie boy with that big heart of his had something called honor etched in his bones. 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What he's putting in keeps the wheels going round.

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0: 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Thank you very much.
1: That wraps up David's Overnight Australian show on The Pulse. 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
2: 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From First Nations stories to migrant memories, it's a celebration of who we are. When you tune in, you're not just hearing music or talk. You're hearing the heartbeat of a city that welcomes all. That's why The Pulse matters. It's Geelong in all its beautiful, messy, vibrant diversity.
3: Mental health stigma can have a significant impact on people affected by complex mental health issues and their families and other carers. 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
4: The attitudes that we have around mental health are very much set by the environment that we are surrounded by. 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So the media play a really strong role in determining how we see and view mental health concerns. 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
13: Hello and welcome to Aussie's Overnight with Ross. 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Only Aussie tracks coming up, so really looking forward to showcasing some of our local talent, names you'll know well, and maybe the odd obscure one in there as well. 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And you can do it while you're enjoying. Now, this track from John Farnham. A few years ago, he did an album called I Remember When I Was Young. And he did a cover of a track I like from a band I like, The Whitlams. It's No Aphrodisiac by John Farnham on 94.7 The Pulse.
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94.7 The Pulse, Aussies Overnight with Ross. Did you enjoy that one? It was back during those COVID years. Delta Goodrum and Colin Hay of Men at Work teamed up and did that version of, well, honestly, what is our unofficial Australian anthem. It was Down Under. Plenty of great more Aussie music coming up and enjoying your company right now. It's a bit of Tina Arena with the track God Only Knows on 94.7 The Pulse.

94.7 The Pulse, Aussies Overnight with Ross, and that is our own Dami Yim there with the track Sight of You. Plenty of Aussie tracks coming up. That's all you're going to get in the next hour. So looking forward to that. Looking forward to your company. Don't forget, 94.7 The Pulse is a community radio station. 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You can also press that button. Become a subscriber or a supporter of 94.7 The Pulse. It's as simple as that. You could do it right now while you're enjoying Missy Higgins doing a cover of this Icehouse track. It's Don't Believe Anymore on 94.7 The Pulse.

0: 94.7 The Pulse, Aussies Overnight with Ross. The Aussie music keeps coming. You couldn't really get more Aussie than that one. That's Mitch Tambo doing cover of the John Farnham track, of course, You're the Voice, which is kind of another one of those unofficial Australian anthems. So plenty more coming up exactly like that. You're on 94.7 The Pulse. 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It's as simple as that. They were formed in Melbourne back in 1999, and they evolved from a late-night jazz club jam sessions into some pretty internationally renowned music. We're proud to say they're Aussies. It's the Cat Empire with Days Like These on 94.7 The Pulse.
1: To the gods in the sky, there's one thing you can do. You can send us some sun and we'll play you this tune, because sitting in a room, lying down with

on the attack. Work myself frantic to the moon and back. Now it's evening and the sausages are flying out back. I wrote my rhyme for this track as the sky fade to black. Now I remember earlier in the day as I was swimming through the bay, a bass player I know swung my way. Said, g'day, hey, you wanna go see some reggae? Starts at 8 and plays through the sunrise the next day. So 9 o'clock sees me heading out towards the tabernacle. Uncle Reggae beat, bring me fit out of their shackles. Uncle Reggae DJ, I

Only 4.7 the Pulse. Aussies overnight with Ross. How good was that one? It is Tones and I with her version of the track Forever Young. So originally by a German synth pop band, Alphaville. But yeah, done by our very own Tones and I, or Tony Watson. There you go. If you never knew that, you're more learned as to what her real name is. Done a great job. Basically busking. That was what she was doing, and then had her record-breaking hit Dance Monkey after many years of doing that. She wrote that just out of frustration in a six-hour after a six-hour night session busking. She just wrote it out of frustration, just to go, I've got a song, I just need a breakthrough song. And, well, boy, was she right. One of the early tracks from another Aussie band now, it's the Whitlams. I Make Hamburgers on 94.7 The Pulse.

0: 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She came in for hot chips and sauce.
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0: She said, I said, now you're talking. And she took me home to meet her mother.

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94.7 The Pulse, Aussies Overnight with the Aussie music continuing and continuing. A bit of our own Wendy Matthews there, actually, a little secret. Yes, she's an Australian singer, one of Australia's celebrated voices, but she was born in Canada. She still fits into the Aussies Overnight category, I promise you. She relocated to Australia and has been making some great music. That one was State of Mind, and she won 6 ARIA Awards in her very successful solo career. A voice that you may recognise from movies, but actually has got a band as well. They're called Tofog. Originally, that was an acronym for the Ordinary Fear of God. It later got changed to 30-odd Foots of Grunt. However, you say it, it's Tofog, and the voice is Russell Crowe, with the track Things Have Gotta Change on 94.7 The Pulse.

94.7 The Pulse, Aussies Overnight with Ross. Almost time to wrap it up. Got the perfect track to do that as well. But that was Toe Fog, 30-odd foot of grunt. And if you recognise the voice, well, yes, you did recognise the voice. That was our own Russell Crowe there. But let's wrap it up. Thanks for your company. It's Birds of Tokyo with the track Lanterns. They were formed in Perth in 2004 and grew from those indie roots to become one of Australia's most celebrated alternative rock bands. And they wanted a bit of an otherworldly moniker for their name. So that's how they came up with Birds of Tokyo. Anyway, let's take it away. Birds of Tokyo with the track Lanterns. Thanks for your company. 94.7 The Pulse.

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16: 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We begin by acknowledging the Wadawurrung people, who are the traditional custodians of the land we're broadcasting from, and we pay our respects to their elders past and present.
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7: Welcome to another edition of Aussies Overnight on 94.7 The Pulse with Josho. Let's kick it off with Dancing by Holly Drumer.

Indeed. Give me some of that Spring Fever by Joshua Batten here on 94.7 The Pulse, the voice for Geelong and Surf Coast. This is Aussies Overnight with Josho. Prior to that, we had Get Up and Get Down by Illy. So, hope you're enjoying the music. 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Anyway, let's keep the music going, shall we? Next, we got Bitter Desire by Kids in the Kitchen here on 94.7 The Pulse, the voice for Geelong and the Surf Coast. 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

Indeed, we have the best of both worlds by Midna Earl here on 94.7 The Pulse, the voice for Geelong and Surf Coast. This is Aussies Overnight with Josho. 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You can check out our past shows. 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

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Before that, we had If Not For You by Olivia Newton-John. 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Let's keep the music going, shall we? Next, we got Lucky Ones by Riley Catherall here on 94.7 The Pulse, the voice for Geelong and the Surf Coast. This is Aussies Overnight with Joshua.

lovely song by Tilly Fenton. That was Valentine here on 94.7 The Pulse, the voice for Geelong and the Surf Coast. This is Aussies Overnight with Josho. Prior to that, we had Shine by Shannon Noll. 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Next, we got Absolutely Everybody by Vanessa Amorosi here on 94.7 The Pulse, the voice for Geelong and the Surf Coast. 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

was OK LA by Wild Honey here on 94.7 The Pulse, the voice for Geelong and Surf Coast. This is Aussies Overnight with Josho. We are coming to the end of our program now, so thanks very much for tuning in as always. We will see you next time. Bye for now.

0: negative body image, body dissatisfaction, and eating disorders can have serious impacts on your teenager's mental and physical health. As a parent, you can play a key role in supporting a young person with their body image. We caught up with Linda Williams from Reach Out Australia to find out more.
1: So when it comes to talking to young people about body image, one of the first things is something that applies when it comes to communicating with young people effectively about anything at all, which is that be prepared to listen first and be prepared to not jump in with solutions or your own opinion, but be willing to listen to theirs. And also not to dismiss any concerns that they have, because sometimes when we seek to reassure people, the message they get is, actually, this person's not listening to what I'm worried about. So listening is really important. Looking for opportunities to have a conversation about things. So, for instance, if something comes up in the media, as it certainly does frequently, sometimes that's, you know, an opportunity to sort of say, hey, what did you think about this issue in this article? Or what was your opinion on what's going on here? Can be a way of getting a sense of how is the young person feeling, and for you to also then share your perspective.
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11: 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This recording was made in June of 1951 in Adelaide. South Coast Jazz with Dave Dalwitz. Dave Dalwitz playing the piano, Keith Hounslow on trumpet, Tess Brown clarinet, Mel Wilkinson on trombone, Ron Carson banjo, Grubby Allen on bass, and Brian Wright is the drummer. And this was a release on Swaggy. Let's have a listen to, I think, a composition by Dave Dalwitz. It's called Crocodile Creep.

that sound like a crocodile to you? Crocodile Creep, that was. South Coast Jazz, Dave Dalwood's septet, recorded in June of 1951. We've got a set of Australian recordings here from recent years, starting off with the singer Deborah Lavelle. This is a release called From Now On, released in February of 2025. She's got Shane Ryle playing the guitar, Stephen Grant piano, Jason Downs on reeds, Paul Williamson tenor, James Clark bass, Ronnie Varela playing the drums. So lots of eminent Melbourne musicians there. Here's Deborah Lavelle with a tune written by Frank Foster and indeed words set to it by Ella Fitzgerald.

April Lavelle there with Shiny Stockings from the album From Now On. Now, thanks to the Geelong Jazz Club for being a community subscriber and in that way supporting this community radio station, which is a group of volunteers providing entertainment and hopefully some education and enjoyment for you too. 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On with the music now. Here's a Sydney singer, Tiana Young, performing with her quintet from the 2025 album Serendipity.

Tiana Young there with her quintet. That was Billy Ward playing the alto sax and Comédienne. You're listening to some Australian jazz with Ross Williamson. We stay in Sydney with Simone Waddell performing with the pianist Paul Grabowski, Philip Rex playing bass, David Jones on the drums. And this is from the album Unforgettable, composition by Paul Simon.

0: That was called Antigua. The group, the Plain Black T-Shirts, they're a septet, and in 2026 they've released an album called Intentionally Left Blank. So a bit of humour there. They're a fine group. Hope you enjoyed that, Antigua. Before that, we heard Simone Waddell singing Still Crazy After All These Years. Her album's called Unforgettable. A group called Mangus and Co. now, an octet from Tassie, at a regular gig at the Salamanca Arts Centre for some time. And very distinctive sound to Mangus's vocal delivery. This is called Ain't My Baby.
1: Bam!

0: Thank you very kindly, folks.
1: Yes, live recording there from Mangus and Co. The album's called Ruckus, and that was Ain't My Baby. Well, now for some singing in a, how will I describe it, a different style. This is the singer Alyssa Roger, based in Melbourne now, and in 2025 she released an album called Unbound. Matt Hoynes playing guitar, Scott Mealy bass, Matt Steele the piano. It's a very nice album, and this is called Some People. Alyssa Roger.

A lovely old song from 1913 there, A Peck of My Heart. That was the Tasmanian crooner Tom Venum. That was from his album Tom Croons, released in 2025. He's a young guy, I imagine he's still at school. And he's got a pleasant voice, hasn't he? So before Peck of My Heart, we heard Serena with the group from Perth, the Basilios, Carlos and Paul Basilio there. All right, back to the East now and the Jake Mason Trio. Jake Mason plays the Hammond B3 organ. And in his trio here, he's got James Sherlock playing the guitar and Danny Fisher the drums and a singer. From the 2026 album The Modern Ark, here's Kate Sobrano to sing for us, Stop Searching for Love.

0: wake up.
1: Kate Sobrano there with Jake Mason and his trio, and that was from the album The Modern Ark, Stop Searching for Love. Well, up to Queensland now, and a singer called Ingrid James. We're still on the theme of searching. This is from her album Search for Peace. We're going to hear the title track. The pianist Pete Churchill is with her, Samuel Vincent bass, Lachlan Hawkins playing the drums. This is Ingrid James.

Ingrid James, lovely singer from Queensland. That was called Search for Peace. Ingrid James performing with her trio. The album's called Search for Peace. Came out in 2024. Now, we turn to a gentleman from Sydney called Millen. Millen Jr., I think his name is, or Millen Jr. The album's called The Cat's Meow. Came out in 2025. And that was a delightful song. But we're going to listen to another track from the album, his debut album. This one's called She's Got That Wow. So it rhymes with the cat's meow, doesn't it? She's Got That Wow.

wake up late with a shrug and a sigh. Same old toast, same cloudy sky. Then she showed up like a Friday tune with a grin that could chase

Wherever she's going, I'm packing a bag. Melon there from the album The Cat's Meow, and that was She's Got That Wow. Please tune in every Sunday starting at 11 o'clock on Sunday morning for more jazz here on The Pulse. And that was Aussies Overnight. Thanks for being with me for the moment. From Ross Williamson, it's bye-bye.

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12: Good morning, I'm Laura Devoy. A verdict in the trial of three men charged over the murders of two Australian brothers in Mexico is expected tomorrow. Jake and Callum Robinson and their American friend Carter Rode were allegedly murdered while on a surfing trip in Baja California in 2024. The judge has accepted a request from the brothers' parents, Martin and Deborah, to wrap up the trial before they're due to return to Australia. The verdict will be handed down on Friday local time. A legal firm is seeking compensation for veterans whose military records were allegedly shared with the University of South Australia unlawfully. Gordon Legal says the Veterans Affairs Department broke privacy laws with its Veterans Medicines Advice and Therapeutics Education Services Program, known as MATES. It's alleged sensitive personal information, including medical records of thousands of veterans, was disclosed to the uni, with many unaware the program existed. Speaking to the ABC, Sebastian O'Meara from Gordon Legal says the firm will pursue damages.
13: The heart of this case is really about what our own government can do with personal information, and in particular, the personal information of a reasonably vulnerable cohort of people who have, through no fault of their own, have suffered pretty significant injuries.
12: At least 30 people are reported to have been killed in a strike on two buses in eastern Ukraine. Here's the BBC's Joanna Keane.
14: Pictures released by the local authorities show images of the burning metal shell of a bus and debris strewn across the road. The regional head accused the Russians of deliberately targeting civilians, saying a bus full of passengers was an attractive target because a single strike could kill as many people as possible. He added that given the sharp deterioration in the security situation, he'd ordered public transport in Kramatorsk and the nearby city of Slavyansk to be suspended. Moscow denies targeting civilians.
12: New charges have been laid against former Venezuelan President Nicolas Maduro and his wife Cilia Flores in the US. The couple have been accused of conspiracy to commit torture, in addition to previous weapons and drug trafficking charges, which they have denied. Mr. Maduro and Ms. Flores have been in custody since January, when US forces seized them in a raid in Caracas. They're set to face trial in June next year. A new interactive tool is available for school leavers to help them prepare for safe and confident travel abroad. The federal government's Smart Traveller website has launched Travel Smarts, which guides young Australians through real-world scenarios. It comes as many prepare to head overseas for schoolies. Activities on the website will help them better understand risks they may encounter, including drink spiking, methanol poisoning, and unfamiliar local laws, as well as how to stay contactable and seek help if something goes wrong. A global decline in letter writing is being highlighted this World Post Day. It's the anniversary of the establishment of the Universal Postal Union in 1874 in the Swiss capital Bern. Australia Post cut its daily letter postage service in 2024, with Denmark delivering its final traditional universal service letter on December 30th last year, ending over 400 years of state-mandated physical letter delivery. The cost of stamps have also increased through Australia Post as letter volumes continue to fall. Turning to sport, the Cairns Taipans have defeated the Brisbane Bullets 97-91 in the NBL. Brisbane took an early lead but slumped to their third consecutive loss. Nate Hinton scored 30 points while Taipans import Jaylen Brown scored 25. Tonight, the Illawarra Hawks will take on the Tasmania Jackjumpers.
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17: Good morning. This is the weather forecast for this weekend and the start of next week. So for Friday, we've got a top of 26 today and apparently a chance of rain later on. Tomorrow, it's going to be 21 and partly cloudy. Sunday, it's going to be 24 and partly cloudy, small chance of rain. Monday, though, we're getting a high chance of rain. It's going to be top of 21. And then Tuesday, top of 15 and possible chance of rain again. And then Wednesday, it's dropping down even further, down to 14 and possible chance of rain. So this weekend, going to be good. And then Monday, it's going to drop off a little bit, unfortunately. All right, we've got a Friday Brekkie of Champions coming up very shortly. But to start with, we've got I've got a song coming up. And this is Jamiroquai with Space Cowboy. Enjoy.

0: Good morning, and welcome to Brekkie of Champions, the Friday edition. I am Jonah Crawley, and I am joined in the studio with by Emily, Emily Saxon.
1: Oh, hello. Good morning, Jonah.
0: Good morning.
1: And good morning, listeners.
0: Good morning, listeners. How are we?
1: Yes.
0: How are you feeling?
1: Yeah, not bad, considering that it's Friday.
0: Yeah.
1: Actually, I'm excited it's Friday.
0: Yeah, definitely I'm excited.
1: Yeah. So, but you know, we all get a bit tired by the end of the week.
0: Yes, we do.
1: But I'm well. How are you? You good?
0: Yeah, pretty good.
1: Yeah?
0: Yeah. Kind of woke up with a bit of a pee and vinegar today, this morning. You know the saying?
1: No, I'm now concerned.
0: P-I-double-S and vinegar.
1: Oh, because I'm like, do you have a UTI? I am a registered health professional. I can help you out there.
0: No, I just didn't want to say that word on air. That's it. Have you not heard that saying?
1: No.
0: Really?
1: Which is weird because it sounds like a really Aussie saying.
0: It is. Well, maybe I don't know if it is or not.
1: Look who's turned up.
0: Decided to join us. Have you?
1: Here he is.
0: Paul. Paul Santa John there. Welcome.
2: You like saying it, man.
1: Yeah. Hold on,
0: Poppy.
1: Paul.
0: I hope I'm saying it correctly. Every time. Wait, am I saying it correctly?
1: If not, that's your name now. Yeah. So.
0: Welcome.
2: Okay.
0: Good morning.
2: I'm here.
0: He's here. He's in the studio.
2: Paul. I ran from my car.
1: Oh, really? You don't need to run. It's okay.
2: I do need to run.
0: Look at this. You're all right.
2: Yeah.
0: You're all right.
2: I'm getting there.
0: Welcome. Good morning.
2: Thank you.
0: How are you?
2: I'm good. How are all the listeners today?
0: I hope they're good. I'm going to say they are.
2: Exactly. Let us know.
1: They need to text us.
2: Yeah. Text more often.
0: 0488 877947.
2: You say the 888, I do the 888.
0: Oh, really?
2: Ooh. Yeah.
0: 0488.
2: Georgia told me not to. She's like,
1: oh,
2: no, there's no flow to that, but
0: no.
2: I think it's easier to get in your head if you're listening.
0: That's true.
2: Oh, doesn't sound as professional, though, does it?
0: No, it just sounds better if you go 0488 877. Like, it's got a nice flow to it.
2: It does.
1: Paul goes rogue.
0: Yeah.
2: I do, always. I try. Know,
0: that's kind of good, but.
1: He's known for that.
2: I'm against the grain.
1: Yes.
0: Yeah.
2: Punk rocker.
0: Punk rocker. He's a rogue. The Pulse punk rocker. Man, that tracks. If listeners have listened to your show on Wednesday at 8 p.m., every Wednesday at 8 p.m., Space Odyssey.
1: Yep.
2: Did you hear the interview?
0: No, I did not.
1: I did.
0: I've been very busy this week, sorry.
2: It's a lie.
0: It is. No, it's not.
1: Dirty, filthy lies. Again. No. He's a busy boy.
0: I'm a busy boy. Busy little bee.
2: He's at raves and parties and...
0: No, not this week. I'm actually trying to be responsible.
1: To be 27 again.
2: I know. Yeah. To have that kind of bounce back.
1: Oh, no, we would be dead, Paul, if we did that.
2: Well, I was talking about this the other day to my dad, saying when you were your age, young man, you could just go, well, I'm just going to start running now and go for a 5K run and the next day be fine. Well, a little sore.
0: Your legs would be a little bit sore,
2: you have to ease into it.
1: Exactly. Yeah. I'm sore from laying on one side too long last night. And I had about 3 hours of sleep. So
2: do you wake up with the numb hands?
1: Yes. That, do you got all this to look forward to, Jonah?
0: I get like numb hands if I rest them on my chest.
2: Really?
0: Then like they get like dead hands.
2: Wow, that's weird.
0: Yeah.
1: Yeah.
2: Poor circulation. Check in.
1: The time will come where you can't get out of bed in a hurry. So, you know, if there's something.
2: Well, I did today.
1: maybe it depends on the urgency. Yeah.
2: Well, I had to drop my dog to my dad's.
0: Oh, true.
2: Shout out to Pete.
1: Hey, Pete. Shout out.
2: He's got an acre.
0: Oh, nice.
2: Yeah, and he's got two little dogs. And instead of leaving Alice at home all day, why would I do that to her?
0: No.
1: Her name's Alice.
2: After Alice Cooper.
1: Of course.
0: Yeah.
1: Nice. I'm going to just digress. What dog is it? What type of dog have you got?
2: She's half American Staffy, a little bit of English Staffy, and half Stumpy Cattle.
0: Oh.
2: Yeah. Cool. So Stumpy Cattle, I believe, is like the dog that Blue Heelers came from.
1: Right.
0: Yeah. Right. Okay.
2: I could be wrong about that, but I know it was earlier in the chain.
1: She's so cute.
2: She is very cute. And when I got her name was Cauldron.
0: Cauldron.
2: Wow. Yeah.
0: That's interesting.
2: Because her mum was called Halloween, so all the babies were something spooky. And I was like, I was listening to Alice Cooper at the time, and I was like, that's a nice name.
1: That's a beautiful name.
2: Because it could go either way. It could be spooky or it could be pretty.
1: Yeah.
2: Pretty spooky.
1: Hey. Mm. Well, thank you for telling me about your doggy.
0: Yeah.
2: And all the listeners, I'm sure they're very happy with hearing about my home life.
1: Of course, they want to know everything about our personal lives, and we're here to tell them. So, on that note, no. Please, listeners, we love pets, so Send us your pets' names, please.
0: Yeah, if there's any, like, interesting pets' please. Names that you've heard of, or if your pet's name is, like, a little bit out there.
1: Yeah.
2: Can we receive photos?
0: I actually don't know.
1: Oh, just DM us on Insta.
2: Should I try?
1: Yeah, try it, please.
0: Give it a crack.
2: Sure.
0: But yeah, you can also DM us on Instagram, Brekkie Champions on Insta. We do have a social media account.
1: We do.
0: But yeah, text us your dog's names, or your pet names, I should say, on 0488 877 947.
1: Yeah, you might have a goldfish or a ferret or
0: yeah.
1: Parrot.
2: I had a cat called Stackerfella.
1: Stackerfella.
0: Yeah. It's an interesting name. What's the inspiration behind that?
2: Well, I was a lot younger and my parents were like, do you want to name this animal? You haven't named an animal yet. And I was like, I'm going to pick one that they have to say. That they're going to think, well, that's weird, but he picked it. So, yeah, but we called him Stack.
1: Stacky. Oh, that's cute. Yeah. Aww.
0: All right. Well, we'll give listeners some time to text in if they'd like to. If you can't be bothered, it's a Friday. Totally understood.
2: Don't say that. We need this.
1: Just text us so we know you love us. We're desperate.
0: Exactly. No. We've got David Bowie with Suffragette City coming up.
1: Just did a prue or treat.
0: No. All right. Enjoy, listeners.

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just a perfect day. Drink sangria in the park. And then later, when it gets dark,

0: That was Perfect Day by Lou Reed. And you were listening to Brekkie of Champions, the morning show that is all about just easing you into your week and now your weekend.
1: Yes.
0: Yeah.
1: That's what we do. We provide a service here, Jonah.
0: We do.
1: Yep.
2: We try.
1: Today is all about easing you into the weekend.
0: Yeah.
1: So, yeah, here we go.
0: Wrapping you up.
1: Ease away.
0: Ease away.
2: The weekend of work for me.
0: Yeah. Oh, really?
1: Are you working on weekends?
2: Yeah.
0: Sheesh.
2: Yep.
0: That's not ideal.
1: I know.
2: Pays the bills.
1: It's the only reason we do it.
2: Yeah.
1: It's the only reason we do it.
0: Monday.
2: Yeah.
1: Well, this is really going to become a Monday moan, isn't it?
0: No.
1: Real quick.
0: No.
1: Jones is going to stop that right now.
0: Not today, guys. It's Friday. And there's stuff happening this weekend. What's happening?
1: Yeah, what is happening?
0: Quite a bit.
1: Yeah, a lot.
0: Quite a bit's happening this weekend.
1: You need to give Emily probably a few moments before she can...
0: I can start us off.
1: Yeah, beautiful. Thank you.
0: So we've got the Addams Family musical at the Geelong Arts Centre this weekend.
1: Right, there you go.
0: There are still tickets. It starts at 1:30. I think it goes like for quite a few hours. There's quite a few sessions still available. So if you want to do something that's family friendly this weekend and you want to have something that's a bit artsy, then check it out. Addams Family. I'm not sure which production company is actually doing that.
1: Right.
0: Be interesting. Because there's a few around. Let me just quickly suss out. Sorry,
1: yeah, okay.
2: Yeah, we're big on the theatre down here, aren't we?
1: Yeah, we actually do have a really good theatre scene. So, the Geelong Arts Centre, I mean, I've already talked about how beautiful it is in there, but they do acquire some amazing...
2: The fairly new Arts Centre?
1: Across the road from the library.
2: Yes.
1: When they renovated it.
2: Nice in there, isn't it?
1: It's beautiful, so nice.
2: Yeah.
1: It's, so they've been, lately actually they've had a lot of great performers down. So yeah, what else is going on? Well, I know what's going on tonight here at the polls.
0: Oh yeah, Smooth Talkers, that's right. Yeah.
1: Just described himself. Smooth Talkers.
2: Sure, you've all heard the ad.
0: On the promo.
1: So that's between 6 and 9, isn't it, Jonah?
0: Yes.
1: All right.
0: Right here at the studio, or the station. At the Pulse, 94.7 Market Street. 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It's pretty easy to find.
2: Fluoro green building.
0: Yes.
1: That's it. That's us. There's also sorry, I just cut you off, Jonah. I do that a lot on this show.
2: We're all pumped to spread the news.
0: Yes.
1: Maybe all a little bit narcissistic. We just want to hear our own voices.
0: But tonight is songs and kind of a bit of storytelling too with Geelong cereal. So if you're looking for something wholesome and fun to do on your Friday night, come along. There will be some drinks, so you can have a few drinks, but not going to be too rowdy. Pretty relaxed and social.
2: Can have a tipple.
0: Nice. Yeah, tipple. Yeah. Exactly. That's a good way to put it. But apart from that, we've also got some other events happening this weekend.
1: Yeah, well, before you get here, you can, from 4:30 onwards, you go to the Piccadilly Market.
0: Oh, true.
1: And then pop on over at the Pulse at 6. So
0: yeah, nice.
1: That has a few lovely things down there, the Piccadilly Night Market.
0: Yeah.
1: Yeah.
0: Nice.
1: What else you got there, buddy?
0: So there's quite a few different... live music acts this weekend, as always. There's Conrad Sewell, at the Eureka Hotel at 7. There's the High Kings, traditional Irish folk music.
1: Sweet.
0: At Costa Hall at 7 p.m. There's a relaxed set by Stefan West at Sailor's Rest from 4 p.m.
1: Mm-hmm.
0: And then 74 Kings Live, hard rock and alternative band with support acts at the Byron Club at 7 p.m. And this is all tomorrow night.
1: Oh, wow. That's a busy night for people.
0: Yeah. And then Sunday at 11 a.m. at Little Creatures, there's the Geelong Dog Lovers market.
1: Oh, there you go, Paul.
0: Yeah.
1: Yep.
2: That sounds great.
1: Yep.
0: Yeah.
2: Although Alice, not so social.
0: No, really.
1: Yeah.
2: No, she tries.
0: Okay.
1: It's okay. Yeah. She's an introvert. It's fine.
2: Yeah.
1: Yeah.
2: I wonder if she feeds off me not liking other people. She's like, yeah, we hate them together.
0: Yes.
1: You've heard it here first on Brekkie of Champions. Yeah. Paul hates people.
2: No, I'm a lover, not a hater.
0: No.
1: He is a lover.
0: No.
1: I said that a bit loud. Enthusiastically.
0: He's a lover. Yeah, okay.
1: Oh, here. God, I've lost my mind.
0: far out. There's
1: yes,
0: also,
1: yes. Go, continue. No.
0: Geelong Fashion Community Runway at 4 p.m.
1: Actually, is that Sunday?
0: Yeah, it is.
1: My daughter will be doing the hair for that, and she's going to hate me saying that.
0: Oh, really?
1: Anyway, yeah.
0: Cool. Nice. Shout out.
1: Not just her alone. There's a whole group of them.
0: Yeah.
2: That's great.
1: Students from the School of Hairdressing at the Gordon will be doing the hair.
0: Yeah, cool. Nice. Yeah.
1: Sorry, just thought I'd put my 2 cents in.
0: No, yeah, shout out.
1: Yeah, shout that's out. Good.
0: Yeah, and that's at, oh man, I'm so going to butcher this name, sorry. The Wariki Niel Civic Precinct. Yeah.
1: Is that the one near Deakin Waterfront? Or am I thinking the other one?
0: I think it is near Deakin Waterfront.
1: Near the new convention and event centre?
0: Yeah, it's like right near the train station, Geelong train station.
1: Oh, it's that one. It's the one on, yeah, sorry.
0: No, you're fine.
1: I grew up in Geelong.
2: It's the new City Hall.
1: The new city, I see. Paul knows.
0: Yeah.
2: Yeah, I worked there.
0: Mercer Street.
1: Oh, there you go.
0: Oh, okay.
2: That's in the mayor's office.
1: And the mayor, this fancy man over here.
2: Just right. The wall.
0: Friends in high places.
1: I know.
2: Yeah.
1: God, I know. We've got contacts, Jonah.

0: as well. Some
1: like washing and stuff.
0: I have been getting that done. I haven't just been living like a complete degenerate.
1: No. I would never have thought.
0: No.
1: Just wondering what do you need to do?
0: Yeah.
1: Come on.
0: Camera. I want to do like some more full disclosure, like a bit more vocal work stuff.
1: I think that's a great idea. Yeah. I do want to send you those emails. So just remind me. Side note.
0: Thank you.
1: Yeah. Well, that's wonderful. I was going to say, don't do boring stuff like housework and washing.
0: No.
1: That's great. I'm glad you're doing cool stuff.
0: Yeah. And then I'll probably just do the stuff that I've been neglecting a little bit as far as like gym goes and all that stuff.
1: Same with me and Paul.
2: I went yesterday.
1: Did you go to the gym yesterday, Paul?
0: Heck yeah.
1: I refused the other day. I'd got comfy.
2: I've been regular lately.
0: Good as.
1: Really?
2: Yeah. Feels good.
0: Yeah, it does.
1: These fit people around me.
0: I have been going like about 2 times a week, and I usually do about 3 or 4, so it's like, it's not good enough.
2: Okay.
0: Not good enough.
1: Well, I feel like
2: even if you don't want to go that day and you just do a little one, I think it's still better.
0: Yes.
2: Just a short session. Absolutely. You always end up doing a little more than you think you're going to anyway.
1: Something's better than nothing.
0: Yes.
2: Yeah. Definitely.
1: Exactly. Yep.
2: Keep the momentum going, because then it's easy to go, well, I missed that one, I'll miss the next one, and I'll get back into it next week.
0: Yeah.
1: That's true.
2: That's harder.
1: It is harder.
0: It's a lot harder.
1: Yeah. All right. You've convinced me. Yep.
0: You're going to do it?
1: Ugh.
0: No.
1: No, I will. I promise. Yeah, I'll just quietly just hate myself. Like, that's worked. That's been working for the last 5 years. Just do that.
0: Yeah. I mean, even though people enjoy the gym, it is like, you know, it's punishment.
1: Ooh.
0: It's good punishment, but it's still punishment.
2: Delayed gratification.
0: Yes.
1: Yeah.
2: It's what you need. You don't want the cheap dopamine.
0: No.
2: You want to work for it.
1: Yeah. True. Yeah. I am pretty cheap, so I probably do go for the, instant gratification. Yeah.
0: Okay. Well, we're going to jump into another song. We've got Spiller with Groove Jet. Sweet. If This Ain't Love.

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0: 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It is currently 18-8, and we've got a fun little segment coming up.
1: Oh, yay.
0: Yeah.
1: I love fun segments.
2: Yeah. I'm always scared.
1: Yeah. Totally.
0: What I've got in store.
2: Or yeah. Just,
0: yeah.
1: We're friendly, surely.
0: It's all friendly.
2: Okay.
0: It's all friendly.
1: I don't think we'll he agrees.
0: Nah.
2: We'll see.
1: No, yes, okay.
0: Not.
1: okay.
0: We've got the Delete One segment again.
1: Yeah, I like this one.
0: Yeah. Because hopefully it gets listeners thinking too. Because it's, I think, I like it because it's kind of interesting and it's not just all fluff and light, lightweight, lighthearted.
2: Like the rest of the show.
1: Yeah, exactly. That's right.
0: Exactly. yeah, okay. So the premise is I list off a few things, and we have to choose one to delete forever and then keep the rest.
1: Mm.
0: And it's like it's being deleted from your life, basically. So even though it might exist still, it's just its presence is no longer in your life.
1: Yep. Yeah, yep. That's fair.
0: Okay, here we go. Ooh,
1: excuse me.
0: Rain on a tin roof,
1: mm-hmm.
0: Waves crashing,
1: ooh.
0: Crackling fire, or thunder.
2: I love thunder.
1: I love thunder too. Love
2: that has to stay.
1: Yeah, same. I love thunder.
0: Yeah.
1: Oh. I would probably, because I do like the sound of the rain.
0: Yeah.
1: Although on the when you go upstairs on the house, it's like so loud.
0: That's so good.
1: But it, yeah, I do like that.
0: Yeah, same here.
1: I do like the waves crashing, because I feel like the rain on the tin roof and the thunder and the waves crashing, they all kind of go together.
2: They do.
0: Yeah.
1: I think I could live without the fire crackling.
0: Really?
1: I do love a fire. Love a fire.
2: I'd have to keep the fire.
1: Keep the fire. Yeah. What would you get rid of?
2: I'm not really a beach person.
1: Mm. Oh, there you go.
2: But maybe the tin roof.
1: Mm-hmm. Mm-hmm.
0: Really?
2: Ooh.
1: I suppose because you could still hear other rain. Just not the rain on the tin roof.
0: Yeah.
1: So that's actually smart.
2: Yes.
1: I'm easily swayed.
2: Can we change it to being no rain?
0: The sound of rain.
1: Make it
0: harder. Oh, sure.
2: No rain hitting something. Yep. Then I'd pick the beach.
0: Way it's crashing. Fair enough.
1: Yeah, right. I'm confused.
2: But I feel like the fire, that's in our DNA from little, you know,
1: I
2: apes.
1: Know. Now that I think about it, because
2: apes,
1: we haven't had the fire outside lately, but that's because we're only just coming into the nice weather.
0: Yeah.
1: So when we do have it, it is nice.
0: It would be so weird just like looking at a fire and not hearing the crackling.
1: Yeah, that's true.
0: What is going on? It would throw you off so hard.
2: Yeah. Imagine being deaf.
0: Yeah.
1: Oof. Yeah, I know. You wouldn't hear the Brekkie of Champions.
2: Here's one. Would you rather be deaf or blind? That's the age-old question. No music forever.
0: Yeah,
1: I know. Oh, but I could still watch really TV. I could still watch TV with closed captions.
2: Always with the TV.
1: Always with the TV. Yeah. I watch TV with closed captions
0: we'll
1: now.
0: We'll come back to that one.
2: Same.
1: Yeah.
0: Oh, yeah.
2: I can't hear anything anymore.
1: Yeah, I love subtitles. You can't hear anything. That's, again, another thing to look forward to, Jonah.
0: Yeah.
2: I just think the way they record now.
1: It's shocking.
2: It is, isn't
1: terrible.
2: It? Is it just me?
1: No, it's not. It's
0: sound
1: shocking.
0: Balancing.
1: Yeah, it's really
0: audio
1: bad.
0: Audio design.
2: What would you choose, Jonah?
1: Yeah.
0: Out of which one? Because we've kind of digressed a little bit.
1: Of course,
2: okay, well, go the original.
0: Yeah, we'll go the original, then we'll come back to deaf or blind. I would choose probably thunder.
2: What?
1: Wow. That is...
2: What are you?
1: That is psycho. I mean, what is happening? Are you scared of thunder?
0: No, not at all.
2: Nothing more exciting than a storm.
0: I love thunder so much.
1: But you love the others
0: rain,
1: more.
0: Rain, waves crashing and crackling fire.
2: You are a beach guy.
1: Yes, beach guy.
0: I'm a beach boy.
1: Yeah.
2: Thunder.
1: Wow.
0: I know. I just feel like it's not that often.
2: It's
0: like,
2: not. That's why it's special.
0: That is true.
1: Yeah.
2: Oh, my God.
0: Yeah.
2: Storms come.
0: Like,
2: yes.
1: I know.
2: We don't have enough of them anymore.
1: I know. We don't. And like when you get into bed and it's all stormy. Oh.
0: It's really cool.
1: Yeah.
2: What about crackling fire on the beach with thunder?
1: Yeah.
0: You can't, but no rain. Can't hear the rain, though. That would suck.
2: Yeah, that's true.
1: Oh, that's funny.
0: What have we all gone for?
1: I don't know.
2: I'm gone.
1: I've lost my mind.
0: Okay.
2: I have to go waves.
0: Yep.
2: I'm
0: waves,
2: to get rid of
0: thunder.
2: Them.
1: I'm going to have to go fire.
0: Fire. Okay, cool.
1: I know.
0: Nice.
1: very un-Australian.
0: None of us went rain.
2: So we couldn't experience the same thing at the same time if we were hanging out.
0: No.
1: Well, we could experience thunder, but Jonah can't. Oh, yeah, no. Oh.
0: Yeah.
1: Guess we can't be friends, sorry.
0: Oh, we're not?
1: No, this is just... this is just a persona for the air, isn't it?
0: Jeez, yeah. And then, all right, deaf or blind.
2: I mean, it's pretty hard.
1: No, that I can't.
0: Really difficult.
1: I can't choose because I also feel like this is a slightly insulting
2: topic. Think about, like, people actually have to go through this.
1: Yeah. I know.
2: It's a hard decision.
1: But I'm torn between my love of television and music. I just...
2: Music.
1: It's just so...
2: It's the greatest thing in the world, isn't it?
1: I suppose I could turn television into, like, just an audio medium rather than audio visual.
2: Yeah.
1: Because I still get the stories.
2: Yeah.
1: It's the stories I like, but also I love the visual, obviously.
0: Yeah.
1: But, I think I'm going to have to... Oh, then I won't be at it.
0: Yeah.
1: Do you know how unco I am?
0: Being blind would really suck. Same with being deaf, but...
1: I walk into stuff now.
2: You know Ray Charles?
1: I do. Not personally, but yes.
2: Yeah. Apparently he used to... This is what Quincy Jones said. Get around the city, New York.
1: Oh.
0: Mm.
2: Just himself, always.
0: Wow.
2: He always... independent, you know.
1: See,
2: like New York City. I can't even get around New York City.
1: Yeah, exactly. Yeah. I know. So there you go.
2: Just like amazing.
1: Yeah.
2: Yeah.
1: He was amazing.
2: Was amazing.
1: Yeah.
2: He could do everything.
1: I could.
2: Yeah.
1: Oh, he's
0: a star.
2: Yeah.
1: Yeah.
0: Blind. Going blind.
1: You're going to be blind.
0: Yeah.
1: But still here. Bit of death metal.
0: Yeah. I'm still here.
2: Yeah.
1: I think we know Paul's answer.
2: I mean, I have to.
1: Yeah.
2: I have to have the music in my life.
1: His life would end if he didn't have music.
2: I imagine, just no sound.
0: And communicating would be a lot more difficult as well.
2: Yeah,
0: obviously, life would be a lot more... Either one, life's going to be a lot trickier.
1: I didn't think about that, communicating with other people. That's right, there's other people in the world.
0: Yes. I was thinking Auslan, but you can do that, sign language.
1: Absolutely.
2: Yeah,
1: for sure.
0: Is it Auslan?
1: It's Auslan, yeah. I'll do that.
0: Yeah, you can do that if you're deaf, but... Yeah, tricky.
1: Blind.
0: Okay. Mm. We're all gone. We're all blind. Yeah,
2: we're all blind together.
0: No tracks. Yeah.
1: Cool. Well,
0: cool.
1: I'm putting everything on audio, guys.
0: Nice.
1: Gather around.
0: Perfect.
1: We're listening to a movie.
0: Okie dokie.
1: What else you got, brother?
0: Let's see. Did we do this one?
1: just a bit of thinking music.
0: Sorry. Yeah,
1: a bit of elevated music.
0: Yeah, elevated music. All right, we'll go with this one. Adventure, stability, passion, or peace?
1: Sorry, I got distracted.
2: I suppose it depends on where you are in your life.
0: Yeah.
2: You know, like when you're younger, stability, who cares, you know?
0: Yeah.
1: Exactly, that's right. I'm going to take passion for sure.
0: Ooh,
1: I'm very passionate. No, I'm not. I'd love to be.
0: So you're keeping passion?
1: Oh my God, how dull would life be? I'm not going to get into details, people, but I'm just saying.
0: Yeah.
1: To be passionate about things.
0: Yes.
1: I'm not just talking about, you know, stuff. I'm talking about, like, passionate
2: about... So you're keeping the passion.
1: Yeah.
2: Passion. What are you getting rid of?
0: Yeah.
1: What else was there?
0: Adventure, stability, and peace.
1: I have to take peace.
0: Stability and peace are kind of the same.
2: I've never had peace, so I won't miss it.
1: Now I feel like we should have a little therapy session with Paul.
2: Well, it all started when... I'd have to go peace.
0: Yeah, okay.
1: Are you going to get rid of peace?
2: Yeah.
0: Yeah.
2: Because stability, that's enough to, like, ground me.
0: Yeah.
2: And passion and adventure. What's life worth without that?
0: Mm.
2: I think. You can't just have all stability and peace.
0: No.
1: I know.
2: Might as well be a pop plant.
0: Yeah, exactly. Pop plant.
1: I would be bored in about 3 seconds.
2: You have to go and find some stuff.
0: Mm-hmm.
1: Yeah.
2: And passion's what makes life move forward.
1: Exactly. Yeah. Like, if I wasn't passionate about the things I'm passionate about...
0: What's the point?
1: What's the point? Yeah. Exactly. That's right. Stability.
0: Yeah. Stability's... Yeah, they're kind of the same. Almost, but, like, they're very... they're, like...
2: Sort of.
0: Probably delete stability, to be honest. I know it's like such a young person thing to say.
2: But I understand it.
0: Yeah.
2: I was that person.
0: I get what you're saying with, like, I actually am kind of the same with, like... stability being very important for, like, grounding you. But I feel like peace is more important to me than stability.
1: Yeah.
2: Yeah, I understand that.
1: Yeah, and I expand peace to also peace to everyone. I want everyone to live in peace, not just me.
0: Oh, yeah?
1: Yeah.
0: How big of you?
1: I know, I am a very giving, generous person.
0: Being a silly...
1: Spread the word,
0: silly duffer.
2: I could have the adventure always before without stability, just keep moving, mm-hmm. but now I need that grounding part to then go and do the adventure.
1: True. Yeah.
2: That for me now, where I am now,
0: yeah.
2: I need that reset.
1: Yeah, no, that makes sense.
2: It doesn't have to be peaceful as such, it just needs to be
1: that's
2: a time-out thing.
0: Yes.
1: Yeah, that makes... Yeah, see?
0: All right. Then what have you gone?
1: I'm buggered. I don't know. I guess I do have stability. Yeah, I suppose I do. Obviously, I've got a house and a family.
0: Yeah.
1: Shout out.
2: Do you have peace?
1: No.
0: Gosh, no.
2: There you go. You won't miss it.
0: No.
1: All right, I'm done. Let's get rid of peace. Yeah. I was thinking peace more. I was being more altruistic. I was like, yeah, I want everyone to...
2: World peace.
1: Yeah. But peace but in myself, no.
0: It's just for you, I'm like, no, that's what it is. That's
1: in this noggin up here, there is no peace.
0: Okay.
1: None.
0: But well, wouldn't it be nice then to have peace?
2: Maybe not though, because maybe you need that little thing to push against, that little fire to...
1: If you're
2: just constantly zen...
1: I guess the stability, like you said, is enough to keep me...
2: Yeah.
0: Yeah.
1: Yeah.
2: A little bit of frustration's good. Moves you along.
1: Really?
2: Yeah.
0: It's a learning experience as well.
1: It's a fine balance between...
2: It makes you level up.
1: And a lot.
0: Yeah.
1: Mm.
2: Yeah. We're getting deep. We always get deep.
0: Yeah, it's good.
1: We do.
0: I like it.
1: A lot of frustration. Like
0: we'll get into that.
2: Can we have a new segment? M's Therapy.
0: Yeah, M's Therapy.
1: Oh, jeez.
0: All right, we're going to jump into a song.
1: Troubled thing.
0: And this one is 07, Destiny.
1: Yeah. Hey,
0: here we go. Ooh, just maxed my mic. Enjoy it, listeners.

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1: Good morning, I'm Laura Devoy. The Foreign Minister says the federal government cannot force the Australian Taxation Office to reverse its decision to stop accepting credit card payments. The ATO announced the plan in response to the Reserve Bank's ban on credit card surcharges. It's due to come into effect later this year. Businesses have criticised the move and the Coalition is urging the government to direct the ATO to reverse it. Penny Wong told Channel 9 the government can't do that.
2: They are independent. You know, governments can't direct the tax office to implement tax in a certain way. What we can do is say to them, you should be consulting with small business, and we would really encourage the ATO to engage with small business about this.
1: A new community action group says Australian communities could be under threat if AI centres are built across the nation. The Stop the Cooks River AI project is launching its campaign in the Sydney suburb of Arncliffe today. It warns if the Cooks River data centre is built, it will be an enormous burden on the New South Wales electricity system. Organiser Paddy Gibson told National Radio News the group believes it's a disgraceful abuse of corporate power.
3: If you look at the pipeline of proposed data centres in New South Wales, if all of those were built, they'd be using more electricity than New South Wales's current coal-fired power fleet, right? Which is still most of the energy that we have in New South Wales. The biggest sources of electricity production is coal-fired power. Given the climate emergency, we need to be transitioning away from that.
1: A Canadian author says it feels crazy and insane to have been awarded the Nobel Prize in Literature. Anne Carson is a professor of classics and comparative literature and creative writing. The Academy says her bold and incentive oeuvre in playful dialogue with the classical tradition has created new forms for contemporary literature. Ms. Carson outlined how she will spend the 12 million Swedish krona, or about 1.7 million Australian dollars, in prize money.
4: We're just thinking on ways to give the money away. We have a friend who needs a house, and we always give a lot to Doctors Without Borders.
1: Mm-hmm.
4: And stuff like that.
1: Queensland police are investigating the deaths of a woman and a child in a car which entered a dam on the Fraser Coast. Anyone who witnessed or has dashcam or CCTV footage leading up to the incident is urged to contact police. Young Indigenous athletes from across New South Wales are coming together today at the First Nations Football Festival. Scarlett Coppola reports.
5: The celebration of First Nations football is drawing communities to Dubbo, showcasing elite talent and cultural pride across men's, women's and youth competitions. Organisers say it's more than just a sporting event, celebrating the rich culture, talent and achievements of players and supports the next generation of First Nations athletes. It provides a welcoming and inclusive environment for players, families and supporters.
1: And in cricket, South Australia was 6 for 352 at stumps on day two of its Sheffield Shield match against Victoria. Jake Lehman scored 90. SA leads by 108 runs. Tasmania will resume the crease at 9 for 251 when day two of its match against New South Wales gets underway this morning. Ben McDermott top scored with 77. And Queensland managed 6 for 258 on the opening day of its match against Western Australia. Jack Clayton scored 82.
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10: Good morning, Geelong and the Surf Coast region. This is the weather forecast for the weekend and the start of next week. For the rest of the day, it's going to be top of 26 and sunny for the most part, but maybe a late shower. Tomorrow, top of 21 and partly cloudy. Sunday, 24 and partly cloudy again. Then going into next week, on Monday, it's going to be 21 and high chance of rain, saying like up to 10 mil, perhaps. Then Tuesday, dropping right down to 15 and high chance of rain again, but a little bit less than Monday. And then Wednesday, it's going to be 14 and very small chance of rain. Alrighty, Ricky of Champions will be back very shortly, but we have a song coming up. This is Pop Music by M/Robin Scott. Enjoy.

0: morning and welcome back to Brekkie of Champions on 94.7 The Pulse. It is currently 8:10 on this Friday morning, and I hope all our listeners are enjoying their morning, getting ready for the weekend, getting ready for the end of the week. And I should remind listeners, I should alert listeners that Brekkie of Champions is a show all about just getting you ready for the day ahead, the week ahead, and the weekend.
1: Now, yep.
0: We usually do Mondays 7 to 9, and that is myself, Jonah Crawley, Emily Saxon, and usually Chris Henderson.
1: Henderson. He's gone AWOL.
0: Yeah. Mm-hmm. He's been overseas, yep. Though.
1: Yep. So we've had Paul.
0: Yeah, Paul. Paul sent a John Air from Space Odyssey.
2: I feel like we should have a podcast talking about all the stuff we talk about off air.
1: Yeah. Sure. I was just thinking then when we finished that conversation thinking, oh, we could never say that on air.
0: No, yeah. Very much.
2: But we could say it on YouTube.
1: Yes. Oh, for sure.
2: On the tubes.
0: On the tubes, yeah. On the podcast app.
1: Oh, for sure.
0: Yeah.
1: That's a great idea.
0: There's some fun stuff we talk about off air.
1: It's
0: just not quite appropriate for radio.
2: Debaucherous.
1: Yeah. Debaucherous. Especially not at 8:11 in the morning.
0: Nah.
1: Yeah.
2: Yep. No one wants to hear that.
0: Nah. Well, actually, maybe.
1: They might enjoy it, actually.
0: Yeah, it's a Friday.
1: Yeah. Get them ready for the weekend.
0: Yeah. I think it's fun to talk about.
2: Stories of regret.
0: Yes.
1: Yes,
0: yeah.
1: That's my whole life.
0: Oh, gosh.
1: Oh, jeez.
2: Can't wait for that book, am I?
1: Oh, yeah. No. Yeah.
0: When's it coming? When's the book coming?
1: I don't know. I really need to get cracking.
0: Yeah.
1: I need to stop. I don't know. I need
0: fluffing
1: to
0: win. About.
1: I need to win Powerball.
2: Alice
1: something.
2: Cooper just released one.
0: Oh, really?
2: Yeah.
0: Really?
2: I reckon that'd be a good read.
1: Yeah.
2: You'd
1: for
2: have
1: sure.
2: a life.
0: Oh, a crazy
1: sure.
0: life.
1: Yeah. Oh.
2: I've Devil on that. My Shoulder, I think it's called.
1: Is that okay? Cool.
2: Yeah.
1: Oh, yeah, I reckon that'd be interesting.
2: Yeah.
0: Mm.
1: Yeah.
2: Yeah.
0: Have you guys read many, autobiographies or biographies of, like, famous people?
2: Yeah, lots of rock people when I was younger.
1: Yeah. Yeah.
2: And then you realise when you get older, like, these people are crazy.
1: Yeah. I know, isn't that funny?
2: Back in the day, I was like, that's the goal.
1: Yeah. I know, exactly. I know, yeah. You're like, these are the coolest people ever, and I'd love them, I want to be them.
0: Yeah.
1: And you look back, you go, oh, they were mental.
0: Yeah, a bit bonkers.
2: One really cool one, 12 Notes for Life, Quincy Jones.
0: Oh, cool.
1: That would
2: really
1: be
2: cool.
1: Really interesting.
2: It's not like a chronological sort of, here's my life in order. Yeah. It's just, here's some... like life lessons.
1: Yeah.
0: Yeah, wow.
2: Really uplifting.
0: That's cool.
1: Yeah. That would be, I reckon that would be interesting.
2: Check it out.
0: It sounds way more interesting than just like, oh, yeah, here's my life. Like, you know, it sounds like a lot more.
2: Well, it's always the same story, isn't it? It's like get fame young.
0: Mm. Yeah.
2: Mm. You know, get into drugs and craziness and then clean up and live the rest of your life that way.
1: Exactly.
2: It's always too far and then come back.
1: Yeah, that's the story, isn't it?
2: Yeah. Mm. It started with Elvis, didn't it?
0: Yes.
1: Oh, yeah.
2: The first famous rock star? No?
1: I guess you would say that.
2: I mean, Sinatra was massive.
1: Yeah, Sinatra.
0: Yeah.
2: But he was still... Was it that he was still connected to, like, parents and kids listened to Frank?
1: Yeah, that's exactly
2: right. Or was
1: right.
2: that the break-off where kids started listening to different music?
1: Possibly.
2: And then Elvis was sort of like American culture.
0: And
1: blew their minds.
2: Yeah. Do love some Frank, though.
1: Oh, yeah, of course. Yeah, absolutely.
0: That's great.
1: Oh.
0: Let's play some on here.
1: Yeah.
0: At some point.
1: Yeah, well, we don't have any right now, but at some point.
0: No, I do have like one track that's like kind of old and kind of country-ish.
2: What is it?
0: Maybe I'll play it. It's called In the Valley of the Sun by, who is it? Sorry, one moment. Buddy Stewart.
2: Okay.
0: Buddy Stewart.
2: Sounds interesting.
0: Ooh. Yeah, it's like been used in a couple movies and like I think maybe one video game maybe. But have you guys ever seen The Hills Have Eyes?
1: Mm-hmm.
2: I've never seen it.
0: It's a good
2: movie.
0: I've
2: heard all about this.
0: Mm-hmm. It's scary.
2: It's referenced so much in things.
0: It's really good. It's used in that and Breaking Bad, but it's used at the end of The Hills Have Eyes.
1: Okay, all right.
0: In the Valley of the Sun.
2: Okay.
0: And then I think it's also used in Breaking Bad in the later seasons when Walt gets like some money from someone.
1: Maybe I will recognize it.
0: Yeah.
2: I've got a question.
0: Good song.
2: Mm. Best rock bio you've read, each of you?
0: I haven't read many.
1: I haven't read a lot, but I'm just trying to think back to my... I was like you, Paul. It was when I was younger, I would read them, and I need to... I feel like I remember reading... I don't know. I don't know if it was really a biography. No, it was kind of... It was a John Lennon one, but I cannot remember what it was called. I was like 16.
2: Yeah.
1: And I don't really remember.
2: He was a very interesting person.
0: It was John.
1: Yeah. Oh, he was really...
2: Cosmic.
1: Just, he's a wild man.
2: He was so many different things.
1: He was so many different things. That's what I found so interesting about him.
2: Yeah.
1: So, yeah, I can't remember, honestly can't remember what it's called, because he would talk about his the early time with the Beatles and actually that clean-cut good boy image that they projected...
2: It was a lie.
1: Was a total lie. Yeah.
0: 100%.
2: And that's always going to be true, though, isn't
1: it? For sure.
2: No one lives like that.
1: No.
2: Not in a famous band.
1: God,
2: but the cool thing about John is later on, he became really self-aware.
1: Mm.
2: You know, I remember him saying he apologised for how he treated people, especially women.
1: Because he treated women atrociously in the early days.
2: Yeah, came from that generation.
1: Yep.
2: He was the first person with that spotlight to put up his hand and go, you know what, I've been a bit of a...
1: That's right.
2: We're not perfect.
1: And he did that, like, grew up sort of, and then became self-aware. So that was, but I can't remember what it was called.
2: And there are a few on here.
1: There's a few, so I can't remember what that one was called.
2: Have you ever read The Dirt by Motley Crue?
1: No.
2: So that book, I think now, like, looking back, would be, it's not with today's times. Like, it was... obviously written about the 80s, which were just complete debauchery.
1: Oh, no.
2: And then coming out in the early 2000s, that kind of behaviour was still acceptable.
1: Oh, for sure.
2: But now there's probably some stuff that it wouldn't fly.
1: Absolutely
2: but
1: not.
2: But just as a sort of snapshot of that world, it's worth a read.
1: Yeah, okay.
2: You should definitely have a look, because it's written in like sort of like a film chapter, like back and forth between different people's points of view.
1: Yeah, it would have been absolutely wild. It just reminded me, there is a book, and I just the name of it's gone. I'm going to look in the next break we have. There's a book, and I've been trying to get it for years, and I can't get it. And I've totally forgotten what it's called, but it's about... It's something about a particular decade. It's all these rock bands in a particular decade. I'm going to try and look for it later.
2: Okay.
0: Yeah.
1: That I want. I've never read it. Obviously, can't find it. Yeah.
2: What's the best book you've ever read?
0: Oh.
1: I'm a bit of a, like, I do love reading, but because I have my favourites, which don't really land with today's audience. Mm. Like, one of my favourite novels is Emma, Jane Austen. Like, I know, nerd. Like,
0: yeah.
1: And then... I'm a bit of a Shakespeare nerd too. You wouldn't think it hearing this voice, but...
2: That's cool.
1: Julius Caesar. Shakespeare, Julius Caesar.
2: Right, cool.
1: Bloody amazing. Wow. It's a political play.
2: Wow. Good answer.
1: So good. I know, but it's, I mean, it's not what you would expect, like you would expect it to be.
2: No, totally different. That doesn't seem out of character for
1: but
2: you.
1: They locked...
2: You're a wordsmith.
1: Oh, my God, stop it. They locked in... Those books landed with me, but at such a young age, so that's why they always stay as my favourites, even though I love...
2: Same as the music you get into at that time. And
1: that's right, exactly. Yep. Yeah, that's right.
2: Your favourite book?
0: I used to read quite a bit of Stephen King. It's more a series, but I really enjoy his The Dark Tower series.
1: Yeah.
2: You like the darker things, huh?
0: Yeah,
2: like,
0: yeah,
2: I heard you guys talking about The Thing the other day. I've never seen it, so don't...
0: I won't.
2: Spoilers for me. But I was like, I need to check that out.
0: It's
2: Is that
0: amazing.
2: Jeff Goldblum?
0: I don't think so. No.
1: No, it's... No?
2: What was he in?
1: Oh, it's... Oh, my God.
0: Oh, the really, like, handsome bloke.
1: I've just...
2: From Jurassic Park.
0: No.
1: The name, I've just... I'm the same as Jonah.
0: It's not Jeff Bloom. It's the dude from Escape from New York, I think it is.
2: Is that... Kurt?
0: What's his name? Yeah, Kurt.
1: Oh,
0: Russell.
1: Yeah, it's Kurt Russell.
0: Kurt Russell. Yeah,
1: Kurt Russell.
0: Yeah.
2: You know, Walt Disney's last words on Earth were Kurt Russell.
0: Really?
2: Yeah.
1: What?
2: On his deathbed.
1: That's hilarious.
2: Kurt Russell?
0: No. Kurt Russell.
2: Passed away. Don't know why. Yeah.
0: That's amazing. Russell.
2: Yeah.
1: That's so good.
0: That's elite.
1: Oh, that's so funny.
0: How about you? Before we jump into a song, what's your favourite book?
2: It's a bit dark.
1: Yeah, please.
2: But,
1: please.
2: My mum, she was getting rid of a whole bunch of books. She denies this. Because I've taken this book off her, and she's like, that's mine. But she was like, look, I've got all these books. I'm getting rid of them. If you want anything, grab it and you can keep it.
0: Yeah.
2: And she used to get books in the 70s when she was a teenager from this certain train station. And she had like horror and different things. Ooh. And I found that the spine had a little skull with a bow, like a hair bow on top. And I was like, this looks interesting. It just said H. So I read it, and it was about this girl called Christiane F., who lived in Berlin. And it's called Wir Kinder vom Bahnhof Zoo. So I just butchered that. Kids from Zoo Station.
0: Right.
2: So it's about her life as a young heroin addict. And it's really, like, harrowing.
1: Wow.
2: But it was, like, a powerful read.
1: Wow.
2: And it's a true story, and they use it as a warning in German schools, apparently.
1: Wow.
2: And they made a film about it. It's got David Bowie in it and stuff. But
0: cool.
2: It's a dark read, but it's people live like that, and it was just like eye-opening to read that.
1: Yeah.
2: So that's my favourite book.
1: Wow.
2: Just for what it did to me.
0: Yeah.
2: Like it stayed with me for weeks. Yes. I was like, wow.
1: That's exactly right.
2: Yeah.
1: That's what you want.
0: I feel like that's
1: it has to stay with you.
0: Yeah, exactly.
2: Yep. Kinder vom Bahnhof Zoo. Yeah.
1: Wow. Cool.
0: All right.
2: There you go. Recommendation.
1: Awesome. Yeah, there you
0: go. You might have to have like a book section going forward.
1: Yeah.
0: Book segment.
1: I should not talk about it, but at least bring up the books we read at book club each month.
0: Mm.
1: So
2: yeah. You would be in a book club.
1: I know.
0: Nerd.
1: I'm a total nerd.
0: Me too.
1: I've always wanted to be cool.
0: Yeah.
1: It's never taken.
2: Nerd is cool now.
1: It's never took.
0: Yeah.
2: It's a lot
0: more acceptable, that's for sure.
1: I reckon I was cooler when I was younger. Nah, I wasn't.
0: All right.
1: Just hung around the cool people.
0: we're going to jump into a song. This is like a grunge 2000s throwback, and it's released in this year, which is kind of cool.
1: Mm.
0: This is Overgrown with Waiting Room. Enjoy.

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0: 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That was a nuclear fusion by a King Gizzard and the Lizard Wizard.
1: It's a good title.
0: Yeah, it is. It's a good band.
2: China.
0: Fantastic band.
2: Number one fan.
0: Yeah. Yeah. Well, not quite. I do enjoy them though.
2: Yes, you do.
0: Yes, they're good. Alrighty.
2: Oh, yes.
0: It's currently 8:30.
2: Wow, time flies.
0: It does indeed. And 15 degrees outside.
1: Yesterday was lovely.
2: Wasn't it beautiful?
1: So lovely.
2: So nice.
1: Perfect weather.
0: Oh, yeah.
2: It was great.
0: So good.
2: Yeah. I loved yesterday.
0: Did you guys work or did you?
1: That was my day off.
0: Oh, yeah.
1: And usually it rains on my day off.
2: Yeah, that's perfect.
1: Yeah, it was so good.
2: I went up to Melbourne. I wasn't working. I went up to Melbourne for something else, which I'll tell you guys off air what I was doing.
0: Yeah.
2: Ooh. Yeah. It was not that exciting. It was just a little embarrassing. So I'll tell you off air. But, it was beautiful though, wasn't it?
1: Yeah.
2: Glorious. But I think we're going to have a couple of nice days. I forgot what you said on the weather before, Jay.
0: Yeah, you're fine.
2: I was listening, I'm sure.
1: I thought the rain was coming. Good overcast.
0: Monday.
1: Yeah.
2: Oh,
0: Monday,
2: okay.
0: Supposedly.
2: Right.
0: Maybe like later tonight as well, apparently. Going to go get some rain.
1: I foresee it being a good summer, just saying.
0: Yeah?
1: Uh-huh. Yeah, I'm willing it into existence.
0: Manifesting it.
1: Yeah.
2: No, fair.
1: I can tell.
0: I'm going to hold you to that.
1: We're due a good summer.
0: Yeah, we are due a good summer.
2: Yeah, and not one of those like 42 degrees and like the hottest, fastest wind ever.
0: No,
2: not the

0: Are you going to be there?
1: No, not tonight.
2: Are you going to be there, Paul?
0: The smoothest of talkers.
2: Oh, no, this isn't going to be there.
1: I know, yeah, very smooth talker.
2: He's in hard demand. He's got a pie engagement. No.
1: Yeah. No, I've just got other stuff I need to do, unfortunately.
0: I'm the same.
2: Of course you do. Yeah.
0: Unfortunately.
2: Yeah. You? I know. No, I can't make it either.
0: Okay.
1: No.
2: But we would love other people to come.
1: Yeah.
0: We
1: it's,
0: do.
1: It's free. Sorry.
0: Is it?
1: Yeah, it's free. Cool. Sorry.
0: Nice.
1: I cut you off there. No. I was going to say.
0: I was just going to say we do try to do as much as we can around here. We love the pulse.
1: Yeah.
2: We love
0: we
2: the
0: just
2: pulse.
0: Can't be there tonight. That's
1: no.
0: all.
1: No.
2: That's all.
0: Free's good.
1: Yes.
0: No excuse,
1: good.
0: People. No. Get down there.
2: It's going to be really good. And then tomorrow there's the barbecue.
1: Bunnings barbecue.
2: There you go. Bunnings barbecue, Warren Ponds.
1: Yeah.
0: I really wanted to help out, but I'm at work.
2: He's
0: I work
2: working.
0: Every Saturday. But I'd love to do that.
2: Yeah. It'd be fun, wouldn't it?
0: Yeah.
2: Yeah.
0: We love a Bunnings barbecue.
2: Oh, yeah.
0: Come on.
2: Oh, you should hear Hendo talk about it. Oh, Lord.
1: Mate.
0: No, he doesn't miss that now. He's eaten.
2: He's been in Italy. Arancini's.
1: Arancini's.
2: Exactly.
1: And like little, like, lovely pizzas.
2: Oh,
1: and
0: pasta. What do you say? Croissants for breakfast.
2: Oh, I know, and like double shot espresso.
1: Yeah.
0: Oh. Hendo.
1: Living the dream.
0: Yeah. Oh. He's going to be so tan when he gets back, isn't he?
2: I know.
0: He?
1: Yeah.
2: Wow. Won't recognize him.
1: I wonder if he tans or if he burns. Or burns and then tans.
2: Yes.
0: I reckon he's tan.
1: Yeah. I don't know why, because he's a white boy like me.
0: And also
1: white.
0: The noggin. You'd have to be careful.
2: He's got
0: to
2: protect the head, doesn't he? Yeah. Is he kind of like, because we're kind of pink, aren't we?
1: Yeah, we're pretty pasty.
2: We're pink.
0: I'm Mediterranean.
2: Yes.
0: I avoid the sun, though.
2: Yeah.
0: I hate the sun. Like, I love the sun, but I can't be in that direct sun for too long.
2: Yeah.
0: Like, sunbaking at the beach, no.
1: No.
0: But in and out, yes.
2: Yes, because you'd probably tan, like, really quickly, would you?
0: Like, when I was in primary school, I was so dark.
2: Yeah,
1: so really
0: dark.
2: Yeah.
0: It's crazy dark.
2: Yeah. Jealous. Never had that. I go purple in winter, and that's it.
0: That's the English blood, isn't it?
2: That is English blood. Yeah. Thanks, mum and dad.
1: You got the freckles though.
2: I hate.
1: Really? Oh man, I reckon the freckles are elite. They're so cool.
0: Yeah.
2: Oh, I just hate them so much.
1: I reckon freckles are an excellent feature.
2: Oh well, thank you, Jonah. I appreciate that. I will. I'm going to take the compliment.
1: Yes.
2: I'm going to try Paul's bit of cognitive behavioural therapy techniques.
0: Be grateful.
2: I'm going to change my view on that.
0: There's always something to be grateful for.
1: Yeah.
2: Absolutely.
0: Yeah.
2: Yes.
1: Taking compliments is hard though, sometimes.
2: Yeah, because Jonah's not very good at it either.
1: I've gotten better.
2: Yeah.
1: I used to be terrible at it.
2: Yeah.
1: You just need to learn to go, thanks.
2: Yeah, that's all you want to say is thank you.
0: Yeah.
2: Not try and talk them out of giving you a compliment.
1: Exactly.
0: Well, like, especially after you do something like a show or performance, and if someone goes, that was great, and you didn't think so, but you tell them that, you're dismissing their experience.
1: Yeah.
2: That's exactly
0: right. So you go, thanks, I'm glad you enjoyed it.
1: Yes.
0: That's all you have to say.
1: Yeah.
0: You don't have to say, I'm awesome.
2: Yeah.
1: Yeah.
2: How did Paul become so white?
0: Well, I got that off John Cleese, so I can't take that.
2: We love John Cleese.
0: We do. Yeah.
2: It's fantastic.
0: Yep.
2: So good. So, busy Pulse weekend this weekend. Tonight, Smooth Talkers. Tomorrow, Bunnings Barbecue.
1: Barbecue.
2: And next weekend.
1: Oh, yeah.
2: Next Friday.
1: There is a trivia night. At the Geelong Cement Bowls Club.
2: Yep.
1: In Finesford. It starts at 7 p.m. There's drinks at bar prices. Feel free to bring some nibbles and snacks. The people will be bringing some. Oh, Darby's just rocked up. Beautiful. So there'll be some nibbles and snacks, but if you want to bring some to add to the pile, that would be excellent.
2: Yep.
1: Tickets are $15 for non-subscribers and then $10 for subscribers.
2: Yeah, it's going to be a fun night.
1: Yeah.
2: Jonah and I will be there.
1: Yes, we'll be there.
2: You'll get a taste of Brekkie Champions.
1: Yeah, a bit of the magic.
2: Yes, the magic of Brekkie Champions.
0: The Pulse is active, huh?
2: The Pulse is very active. It's going to be a fun night. Jonah and I will make it fun, won't we?
1: Yeah, we will.
2: Yeah.
1: Yeah, we'll do our best.
0: That's a promise.
2: Yep.
1: That's a promise.
2: That's a Brekkie Champions promise right there.
0: Well, you get your money back.
1: Yeah, sure. We'll go with that. No refunds. So we've got Derby coming up. Friday Rewind, very shortly, which will be awesome.
2: Yep.
1: At 9 o'clock. Yeah. Which is excellent. He goes through all the interviews of the week.
2: Yeah,
1: does a great show.
2: Yeah, because actually over the course of the week, the Pulse does have some fantastic interviews throughout. So yeah, it's always a good show that Derby puts together.
1: We've got an interview coming up, don't we, Emily?
2: We do. On the 19th, we've got the organisers of the Geelong Comedy Festival coming in to talk to us about the Comedy Festival.

0: Festival, which will be the weekend starting the 23rd of October, three days there. So, which I need to organise myself some tickets. So, yeah, that'd be good.
1: That'd be excellent.
0: Yeah.
1: It's been a while since we've had
0: an interview. We haven't had an interview for a while. Emily has really dropped the ball, hasn't she?
1: Yeah, same here. Just I've lost my train of thought.
0: That's okay. We're just talking about what's coming up.
1: Yeah, on this weekend.
0: I'm sure we've got so many
1: there's
0: things.
1: There's live music happening in so many different venues.
0: Yeah.
1: There's the dog market happening, the dog lovers market happening in...
2: a dog market?
1: Go and buy a dog, mate.
2: What happens at the dog market? Do you buy dog goodies and...
1: I think so, yeah. I think it's like a bunch of different goodies for dogs. The Geelong Dog Lover... Geelong Dog Lovers Market at Little Creatures.
2: Does that mean they'll have like 100 dogs in the same building?
0: Oh, yep. For sure.
2: Chaos.
1: It's pet friendly.
0: Yeah. So yeah, it would be chaos.
1: Yeah. So if your dog is not very social, then maybe don't bring it. Or at least
0: that counts us out.
1: Yeah.
2: It's like Alice with her side eyes.
0: Oh, yeah. Always. She's like, what is going on?
1: You've got to be careful, eh?
0: Yeah.
1: Yeah, that's 11 a.m. on the 11th of October.
0: Beauty.
1: This Sunday.
0: Yeah. Wonderful.
1: And then there's also, what else is there? Oh, yeah, there's the fashion, Geelong fashion show.
0: Yep.
1: Community runway.
0: Yep.
1: At the Wiriki Nyal Civic Precinct at 4 p.m., also on Sunday.
0: Beautiful.
2: It's all happening.
0: Yeah,
1: it is. And then we went over it earlier in the show. There's a musical, the Addams Family musical. Mm-hmm. You might have seen like little posters. Not posters. Display. I don't know the word for it.
0: Promotions
1: material. There you go, that's the word. Promotions around for it. That is at the Geelong Arts Centre, and that's tomorrow arvo. So if you're interested in doing something family friendly tomorrow arvo,
0: yeah,
1: go for that.
0: Fantastic.
1: Yeah,
0: I reckon I might talk about a TV show, but I reckon after our we having another song.
1: Another song.
0: Yeah,
1: sure.
0: I'll talk about something when we get back.
1: Sounds good.
0: Yeah.
1: We've got, okay, this one's a bit heavier, listeners, so just brace yourselves. This is Where's Your Head At by Basement Jazz.
0: Oh, yeah, I love
2: Mamma
0: this one.
2: Mia.
1: Yeah, yes. Mamma Mia. Enjoy, guys. Whoops.
0: Not that one.
1: Not that one. That's the wrong one.
2: Get ahead of yourself.
1: There you go.

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1: Hello, I'm Josh. 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

0: Welcome back to Brekkie of Champions. That was Follow Me Here by Bylon Soho.
1: Nice.
0: Another heavier track.
2: Another favourite of yours.
0: Yes.
1: Yeah, he does.
0: Aussie
1: yeah,
0: band. I love them. They're good. They are good. Yeah.
2: TV shows, huh?
1: TV shows.
0: Oh, yeah.
1: Well, you know, I love TV and film.
0: You know.
1: I won't rub it on too much because we've got to finish soon. I can't speak.
0: Like 10 minutes.
1: But I thought what has been really popular lately, which I actually watched it about a week ago and I just haven't spoken about it.
0: Yes.
1: But it was one of the Netflix top movies of that week, Unabomber. Have you guys seen it?
0: Oh, true. No, I haven't seen it. But
1: do you guys know who the Unabomber was? If you guys are familiar with the terrorist, the Unabomber?
2: So there was
1: over a period of time, it was like about an 18-year period throughout the 70s, 80s, 90s or something like that. It was when I was a child. Like, I remember my brother and I always talking about the Unabomber. So in the US, so over that sort of 18-year, almost two-decade period, he set off about 16 bombs and was one of their most sort of elusive terrorists in the US. So he was only, I think he was arrested sometime in the 90s, and then he died a few years ago in jail. But so the Unabomber, so he caused a lot of fear and terror throughout, in real life. And the reason he targeted certain people was his protest against sort of the, Industrial Revolution type stuff.
0: Yeah, Ted Kaczynski.
1: Yeah, Ted Kaczynski is the Unabomber.
0: Yeah.
1: So he always had this sort of protest against, that's why he always targeted execs from certain companies or certain professors or certain campuses of universities. And because he was like fighting against the man, so to speak. And that, so that was his. So his manifesto was quite detailed and insane. But the story, the movie that they made this time on Netflix about the Unabomber, so it's a slightly fictionalized version.
0: Yeah.
1: But a lot of it is true. So he was a child prodigy. So Ted Kaczynski was a child prodigy.
0: Yeah.
1: And he went to Harvard to study mathematics when he was 16. So he was a super brain.
0: Yeah.
1: And he had the story, this movie I've noticed really leans like a sympathetic view towards him, which I wasn't expecting because I knew about the Unabomber and the terror he caused and that sort of stuff. But the film really leaned into that more sympathetic view about what made him him.
0: Yeah, why he was like that.
1: Yeah, so he had, obviously there's like his upbringing, the family dynamic there, and then his time, his early years at Harvard he was only a boy really when you think about it, surrounded by men. And the role, Russell Crowe plays his university professor at Harvard. Russell does perfect
0: as always.
1: I love it.
0: Yeah.
1: And that relationship, this, I don't know if this is a fictionalized version or not, but that was quite a traumatic experience for Ted Kaczynski with what unfolded there. And you can sort of see as the movie unfolds why he is the way he is, although he clearly had some stuff going on.
0: Yeah.
1: It was really unusual that it was so sympathetic towards him.
0: But it was quite sympathetic and also like a bit more fictionalised.
1: I think there was fictionalised parts, but like the story of the FBI agents that were hunting him who eventually found him, that's true.
0: Yeah.
1: I believe his professor, it was a real relationship between professor and student.
0: Yeah.
1: And that you have to sort of watch to understand why that relationship deteriorated.
0: Yeah, okay.
1: But it was really, it was actually really, really good.
0: Nice.
1: Yeah, it went really quick. I don't think it was very long.
0: Well, it was like an hour and a half.
1: Yeah, yeah, okay. And it flew. But I felt like there could have been so much more to it. So it's a really enjoyable
2: On Netflix.
1: Okay. Yeah, but you definitely don't see it from the point of view of him being this evil entity as what it was.
0: I don't know. I think obviously that his means were terrible.
1: Yes.
0: And do not condone that whatsoever.
1: Yeah.
0: But some of the stuff he talks about,
1: some of his messages are interesting. I would really be curious to see how someone like him would be now.
0: Yeah.
1: In the current climate that the US is in.
2: Interesting.
1: It would be.
2: Yep.
1: And you kind of can see his predictions that he was making as a young man as how the world was going to turn out when you let technology take over.
0: Yeah.
1: God, it came true.
0: But yeah. It's just the problem is so radicalized. Yes. How did he get, like, I'd be curious to see that because I'd be curious to see how he got so radicalized. And I think it'd be tricky to actually see, to actually know the full truth.
1: Because
0: obviously he's got his manifesto online. Read it.
1: You can read it, yeah.
0: But, like, it's what happened in his life, like, actually for that to happen. Because it's going to be tricky for film to capture.
1: Exactly.
0: That.
1: And this is only a very small snap, like a tiny snapshot
0: of
1: his time at Harvard.
0: That would be cool to see,
1: very, very tiny.
2: So was there pressure somewhere that he was, that caused that friction? Does it show that?
1: So there was pressure from his family, even though he was a child prodigy, they were very proud, but they also didn't, they wanted, because he wanted to be a philosopher, he wanted to actually be a philosopher.
0: Yeah.
1: That was his passion.
2: Right.
1: And about changing the world through his, you know, what he can, you know, give the world through his philosophy and everything like that. So that's what he wanted to do, but that was hit on the head by his family really hard.
2: There was a pressure to succeed.
1: Yeah. And he felt like he was just like a rat in a factory.
2: Right.
1: Like just going to be churning out.
2: Yeah.
1: Just be like everyone else. He didn't want to be what everyone wanted him to be. He wanted to learn about the world and inspire the world. And so it all kind of went pear-shaped, obviously.
0: Yes.
1: But it only showed a very tiny bit of his life. So, but it was good. It was enjoyable.
2: I was going to say M's tick of approval.
0: Yeah.
1: Yeah, I thought I'd give that 7.5.
0: Yeah, that's the rating. 7.5. Okay, cool.
1: It was enjoyable.
0: Right. Nice.
2: That's very pretty good. High.
0: It is.
1: It is pretty high because I'm a tough marker. So
2: okay,
1: but it was. I just thought it was nice.
2: I like it.
1: Anyway, I said I'll stop talking so much. So
0: no, you're fine. It's all good.
1: Family will stop.
0: Yeah, yeah. No, he's an interesting character. That one. Wasn't it his brother that ratted him out?
1: Yep.
0: Yeah.
1: Yep. His brother presented some letters or some works or an early manifesto or something like that to the FBI.
0: Yeah.
1: And they connected the dots.
0: Yeah,
1: that it was identical to some of the stuff that's in his manifesto.
2: So how old was he when he got put away?
1: Oh, my goodness.
2: Like quite young.
1: It was...
0: No, he was aged...
1: 50-something, was he?
0: Yeah.
2: Oh, wow. Okay, and then how long did he pass away?
0: He's 81.
1: He died 3 years ago.
0: 23.
1: Yeah. Because and that actually was by suicide, actually.
0: Oh, really?
1: Yeah.
0: Really?
1: So...
2: And were there interviews with him?
1: Yes. There is, like, his version of... there wasn't interviews in that film, sorry.
2: No, I meant, like, in the period he was in jail.
1: Yes.
2: And he never changed his point of view.
1: No.
2: Okay.
1: No, there is. And he does. I think he wrote a book and he does interviews. And there is another documentary that's, like, in the words of the Unabomber type, or in the words of Ted Kaczynski, stuff like that. So, yes.
2: Interesting.
1: Yeah. Mm. So, yeah, interesting. Interesting man.
0: Yeah. We're going to play a little song to play us out and then a few carts. A few sponsors.
2: Tech Talk.
0: Because we've got to go. We've got to go.
1: Oh, my God.
0: It's leading up to the news. Up to Friday Rewind.
1: Woo-hoo.
0: We hope you've enjoyed your Friday with us, listeners. And we'll see you on Monday.
1: For sure.
2: Ciao.
0: Yeah, next week.
1: Have a good weekend. Take care.
0: Take care. This one is Body Stewart in the Valley of the Sun. A bit different from the rest we've been playing, but hope you enjoy. Whoops. Apologies. There you are.
1: That's all right. It's all good.

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1: Good morning, I'm Laura Devoy. The federal government has launched a new tool to help school leavers prepare for safe overseas travel. Travel Smarts is available on the Smart Traveller website. It guides young Australians through real-world scenarios to help them better understand the risks they may encounter while on schoolies trips.
2: We want people to have fun, but we want them to understand the risks, know what to do if something goes wrong, and know how they can make the best choices they can to keep themselves safe. Obviously, things like drink spiking, methanol poisoning, these are things we all worry about.
1: Speaking to the ABC, Foreign Minister Penny Wong thanked Mark and Michelle Jones, whose 19-year-old daughter Bianca died from methanol poisoning in Laos 2 years ago, for campaigning to raise awareness of overseas travel risks. The Australian Conservation Foundation has welcomed the first environment protection order issued by the new Environmental Protection Agency. The order prevents further land clearing works on 1,600 hectares in the Great Barrier Reef catchment on a cattle station south of Cairns. The ACF says the destruction of forests and critical habitat in the area is causing further stress on the reef, which is already damaged by global warming. Ukraine's President Volodymyr Zelensky has promised to respond to a deadly Russian strike on two buses in the city of Kramatorsk. 30 people died and 20 were wounded. The BBC's Dan Johnson is in eastern Ukraine.
3: The regional head of government for Donetsk said some of the bodies couldn't yet be identified because of the severity of the attack. He said civilian transport was being deliberately targeted to maximise casualties and that he could no longer risk the lives of passengers or drivers, and so bus services in Kramatorsk and nearby Slovyansk have been suspended. The two cities are part of Ukraine's so-called fortress belt of frontline towns which have been under prolonged and intense bombardment. Across the country, bridges, petrol stations and railway lines have been increasingly targeted as Russian attacks have stepped up over recent weeks.
1: After 237 days in space, four astronauts have returned to Earth. Jessica Meir, Jack Hathaway, Sophie Adonau and Andrei Fedayev launched in February. On the International Space Station, their research focused on pneumonia-causing bacteria, blood flow in microgravity and IV generation in space. It aims to help prepare for future missions to the Moon and Mars. Here's the moment they splash down in the Pacific Ocean off the coast of the US state of California.
4: We have visual confirmation of splashdown. Dragon Freedom has returned home, and Jessica, Jack, Sophie and Andre.
5: Splashdown. On behalf of SpaceX, welcome home, Crew 12.
1: More than 100 Victorian artists are preparing to entertain Melburnians and visitors today. Musicians, dancers, actors and circus artists are performing from this afternoon and across the weekend as part of celebrations to mark the Ian Potter State Theatre reopening season. While tonight, the cultural landmark, the Arts Centre Melbourne's Spire, will glow brightly when it's transformed into an animated artwork. Turning to sport, the Cairns Taipans have defeated the Brisbane Bullets 97-91 in the NBL. Brisbane took an early lead but slumped to their third consecutive loss. Nate Hinton scored 30 points while Taipan's import Jalen Brown scored 25. Tonight, the Illawarra Hawks will take on the Tasmania Jackjumpers. And Jordan Boss and Ellie Carpenter have been named Professional Footballers Australia's Footballers of the Year. Lucas Harrington and Letitia McKenna were the Young Footballers of the Year.
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6: 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And what a warm one we have in store for you today. 26 degrees, possible late showers atop of 26. Tomorrow, Saturday, partly cloudy conditions atop of 21. Not too bad of a day if you want to come down to Bunnings Warn Ponds for a delicious snag and perhaps a can of drink. We'll see you there. Sunday, 24 degrees. I tell you what, we've got some ripping weather this weekend. Down to 21 on Monday. Showers continuing into Tuesday, 15. Down to 14 on Wednesday. And Thursday is looking like a nice day as well, a top of 17 degrees. That is your latest news and weather at 4 minutes after 9 o'clock.
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6: 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A big thank you to Jonah and the crew from the Brekkie of Champions for another great edition. 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We will be talking property first up with Ben Threefull, Jane Liang from the CBAA with an interesting conversation with Rob Cameron with the upcoming community radio conference in Geelong, not too far away. John Morton, the epidemiologist, will join us, and we'll also hear an interesting discussion that Rob Cameron also had with Rocky Scopoletti surrounding artificial intelligence. So all that and plenty more to come this morning. 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Without further ado though, let's get into our first interview. And how is your property looking? Let's find out this morning with Ben Threefull. He spoke with the Wednesday front page. Let's take a listen now.
13: Now, next guest is around property. And if you're anything like me, you've probably been watching the property market around Geelong lately. And I think that there's a real temptation to ask a really simple question. And that is the Geelong market going up or down? And I think perhaps, you know, the more I think about this, we might actually be asking the wrong question. There's so much difference, I think, between Newtown, Belmont and Armstrong Creek, and then you go down the road a bit and there's more of a difference between Ocean Grove and Torquay. So I want to go a little bit deeper today than talking about property prices and just locations and what it actually takes to buy well in the Geelong region. And I think we're going to talk a lot of stuff this morning, but we've asked a local property expert, Ben Threefull, to come into the studio today. Ben, good morning.
14: Thank you, good morning.
13: Now, run us through your role as a buyer's advocate in the area. Talk to me about that.
14: Yeah, so buyer's agency, so sort of kicked it off the last couple of years. I feel like there's a fair gap in the marketplace to represent buyers. There's a ratio out there that's sort of 20 to 1 real estate agents to buyer's agents. So I think, as I said, there's a massive gap in education and people need to be supported and represented through that process. It's definitely becoming more popular in Geelong, but there's still a few small players, a few big players as well. But I think it's definitely a trend that people are wanting more representation around their property journey.
13: Yeah, okay.
14: Geelong,
13: and
14: so
13: it is obviously, you know, we can't forget, I don't think, that it is one of the fastest growing communities in the country. And over and above that, the more that I work in a finance space outside of this in my other professional life. But I think that the more I hear about things, the more that, the Geelong, Bellarine, Surf Coast region is starting to attract more and more attention from other, you know, investors and other people around the country. So let's just touch on that. I wanted to talk to you about, and we had a bit of a conversation before this today, I wanted to chat to you about some of the bridesmaid suburbs. So Geelong, yep, in terms of the value buys, yep, you talked about Ocean Grove, and I agree, yeah, with you on this, being a bridesmaid suburb. Can we just go through that, please?
14: Yes, Ocean Grove, you know, you can still get houses in the 800,000s, about 1K from the beach. So I think it's terrific value. There's a lot of character period homes that you can pick up for that price point. It's more of a value add suburb. And I think it's come off about 4.2% since the peak in January.
13: Wow.
14: So, yeah, that's probably one of those suburbs that you mentioned before that has come down a little bit more than others. It's probably around credit availability, around mortgage broking as well. But yeah, there's obviously a lot of potential for cosmetic renovations and uplift in that suburb, and you're pretty close to the beach, as I said. So, yeah, it's something to be sort of weary of over the next sort of 6 months, depending on what happens with that market. But I think, you know, the fact that it's come off 4.2% since the peak provides an opportunity for buyers in the market right now.
13: Yeah, okay. And is that, do you think that that's the natural progression of, you know, what Torquay and those lifestyle sort of areas were 5, 10, 15 years ago? Like, do you think that that's the next wave of suburbs coming through?
14: Yeah, well, I think that, yeah, it's hard because they've sort of held up okay because the median price is around $1 million, but they definitely have come off due to credit availability, as I mentioned before. So they correlate pretty heavily to credit availability and people's access to loans. So, you know, if we look at other suburbs, which we'll get into in a second, that are less affected by credit, sort of Herne Hill and suburbs in that lower price point, like, I think they're going to hold up a little bit better.
13: Yeah, so
14: those more affluent markets. Yeah.
13: So let's go to Herne Hill and talk about that. I believe that again, excellent location within, you know, the city of Geelong. It's got a lot going for it. Talk us through your view on that in terms of there's some data around gentrification. Is that right?
14: Yeah, that's right. So, yeah, and obviously Neighbours, Newtown, so you naturally get that sprawl effect. So if people are priced out of Newtown for those family homes, they can naturally sprawl to Herne Hill. It's definitely gentrified over the last 15 years. And you've got cafes that have gone in, you know, retailers, young families have moved in. Over the last 5 years, you just have to walk down the street and you can see how many, young families with kids are running around. And obviously the schooling there is top class as well. You've got Clonard College and St. Joey's, two elite private schools in the area. So for a budget wise, you're sort of looking between 700 and 800,000 for that. And the median's around 800K. But I guess the suburb keeps achieving really strong results. Like there's properties that have sold above $1 million, sort of 1.2 to 1.3, so that ceiling keeps getting pushed up, which then provides the opportunity for people to renovate and capitalise on that value as well.
13: Yeah, okay. Now, in terms of other sort of value buyers, are there you know, two or three there that we might be missing, or do you think you've captured in that?
14: I think Herne Hill is probably the best value for me right now. I think Newcombe's still pretty good value. That has come off probably about 2 or 3%. Since May, since the budget was announced, and a lot of investors came out of that market, but you can still pick up good homes on big blocks in the 600,000s there, good solid homes next to East Geelong. So that same kind of methodology of Newtown to Herne Hill, that sort of sprawl effect, you'll get people priced out of East Geelong and go to Newcombe. I guess the ceiling on a Newcombe or versus Herne Hill sort of example is a lot different. Like the ceiling in Newcombe isn't going to be as high as Herne Hill. So I'd say Newcombe's probably number three on the list, okay. I reckon.
13: And let's not forget our friends on further down the Bellarine and Surf Coast. What's the Surf Coast? Have we got any data on Surf Coast at the moment, or at a high, I mean, not a non-specific level, but a sort of a high level? Any thoughts around that?
14: Yeah, I think, you know, Torquay and Jandakot haven't held up as well as Ocean Grove, and I think it's probably just comes down to affordability, but I mean, there's still pockets of Torquay where, you know, you can't really go wrong there. As I said, it's come off a little bit, so you're not breaking the bank to get into Old Torquay. you know, you're still probably in for about $1 million, but, you know, it's landlocked. They can't develop it anymore. They've actually stopped the zoning for development in that area. So that newer part of Torquay is kind of finished up. So that's completely landlocked now. So you're kind of future-proofing your investment down there in Torquay.
13: Yeah, okay, cool. All right, good to know. Now, people entering the market, you know, there's plenty of people wanting to upgrade, renovate, move to from a, you know, place in Geelong City out to a more of a lifestyle property. We often talk about first home buyers and those wanting to get into the market. Some tips I think I've always thought of in terms of what I do is around budget. I thought there was an interesting point when I was reading through some notes from this that we'd made together. Around budget, and there's a critical mistake there that you can make without even realizing you've made the mistake.
14: Yeah, that's right. Like, you should never reveal your budget, especially going for open for inspections. You don't want to reveal your leverage to the agent, and obviously they're working for the seller, and that's where a kind of buyer's agent comes in to represent and provide the confidence there for these first home buyers. But yeah, if you reveal your max, that becomes, you know, the agent's starting point to sort of push you up and start that negotiation. So you've sort of killed your negotiation, your leverage from the start if you do reveal that. So you can still communicate to the agent, sort of give ballpark figures, but don't talk to your maximum borrowing capacity at that point in time, and don't show your cards too early.
13: Yeah. And something that we, you know, on the other side of that, when we have finance conversations, you know, closed finance conversations with others in the industry, you know, I can't tell you how many dollars I would have made if someone had said to me, oh yeah, they've got a budget of blah, blah. Well,
14: no doubt.
13: That poor person has said, I've got a budget of, which is the fatal mistake to start with.
14: Honestly.
13: I think in a buyer's market, we see this, and you see other real estate experts in the industry talk about it, the notion of days on market. Firstly, can you explain what days on market means, and perhaps just touch on why you would want to target those if you were trying to buy a property at the moment?
14: Yeah, so days on market is just basically how long a property's been on the market for since it was originally listed. So I guess it's pretty, you know, logical. It's longer days on market will mean you've got more leverage in the negotiation. So it's just important to understand that metric. And if a listing's just come on, the agent's probably more likely going to let that listing sort of run out for a couple of weeks and won't convert on that property straight away. But I guess like this kind of metric, you can use it to sort of form your strategy and your negotiation strategy around trying to secure the property as well. So
13: in that, as we take that step down a step further, in that the longer that a property sits on the market, the more a potential buyer may think, what's wrong with it? Why hasn't anyone bought it? And therefore, the vendor is wanting to continually, you know, have some action because they've already moved on. They want it to move on to the next property.
14: Yes.
13: So they're wanting their agent and their representative and the market to come to them and make them an offer. Doesn't really matter, you know, what that offer means, but in their mind, they're wanting to move the property on for whatever reason.
14: And I will say on that, like obviously the agents, you know, want to protect their metrics and like the way they perform in the market. So there's obviously the agent's interest and also the vendor as well. So, you know, if you see a property that's on the market for a while, there might not necessarily be something wrong with it. It might be most likely it's price a lot of the time, but there might be certain you know, features of the properties that aren't suiting that specific demographic.
13: Correct. Yeah. And that perception is 99 times out of 100, there's nothing wrong with the joint.
14: It's exactly.
13: It's just that, you know,
14: it gives
13: you
14: more leverage,
13: moved.
14: Though, I think, in the negotiation. That's probably the key.
13: Correct. Yes, yeah. Absolutely agree with that. Now, buying first home, we made this mistake when we bought our first home. Layout, I can't tell you how important layout is in a property. It's only got to be functional. It doesn't have to be brand new, fitted out, looking good. You can make those changes over time when you've got some money down the track. But talk to us about the importance of layout, Ben.
14: Yeah, well, I think it comes down to cost. Like, it doesn't need to necessarily be open plan kitchen, living, dining, but ideally you want it connected at the start. But, you know, opening up to an outdoor area is something for modern living at the moment. If it's not open plan at the moment, can a wall come out easily? Is there not too many structural changes? You know, get a builder to have a look at those structural walls to see if there's an opportunity to break it open. But, yeah, I think it all comes down to sort of resaleability in the future. And if you can protect your investment by, you know, creating a functional space for modern living, then that's going to future-proof your investment into the future as well.
13: Yeah, okay. I think that there's the old school rules of real estate, which I learnt early on in my property journey through, you know, buying and selling and working in the industry, which is street appeal, livability, close to education, work, family and retail. How do we apply those in 2026, Ben?
14: Yeah, so street appeal, it's just, you know, looking at the street, understanding, you know, who's on that street. Is it owner-occupiers? Is there any vacant blocks? Is there renters? Is there social housing? There's a little website called microburbs.com.au where you can check the actual specific street to understand who actually lives there, which is a good one as well. So I suggest to people, go out, you know, like walk the street, walk the neighbourhood, understand, you know, what's sort of appealing about that specific street. And I think over time, like certain streets within suburbs can outperform others based on those metrics. You mentioned like walkability, which is just a very logical term. It's, you know, within 5 minutes walk to cafes, shops, parks and transport. Yeah, and I'd suggest to people, you know, if you wanted to get a good idea of the area, just pick up the phone and call the top five agents in the area or speak to a buyer's agent, just understand like what's going on in the market, you know, how long things are sticking around for, you know, what listings are coming up, you know, if there's any off-market stuff, any pre-market opportunities, just pick up the phone and start to become educated on the area before you make a decision. That's something I'd recommend.
13: Yeah, okay. And we often talk about having the A-team around you in terms of a property journey. So the A-team, for those that that go, that's interesting, what's that about? So they internally in the property industry, we talk about your A-team being your buyer's agent or your real estate agent, and or your real estate agent a really good and solid conveyor, so that, yep, being that you've been able to find or, you know, done some due diligence on as to Google reviews or whatever it is, or they've been recommended to you by a friend, family member or past client, and on top of that, you know, broker, banker, finance angle. And with those, you know, three or four people, if you look at it in terms of a pie chart or a circle, that the industry believes as a general rule will stand you in good stead. Now let's just drill down into that, into what you, I mean, obviously, you know, my role in the finance world is something for another day, but in terms of your role in that A team as an advocate, a buyer's advocate, can you just run me through, you know, the things that the things that you bring to that A team in terms of taking away the pressure if you're for your client in terms of negotiations, speed to market, etc.?
14: Yeah, so I think it's important to, you know, have open lines of communication with that group of parties, as you mentioned. Obviously, the mortgage broker, the conveyancer. It's good to get a really speedy conveyancer. I reckon someone who's, you know, you can get on the phone and sort of discuss the contract and review it quite promptly, because, you know, speed kills deals, and you need to have speed to execution to, you know, ensure you get the best price and you're actually converting on the property as well. I think something a buyer's agent does is, you know, gives confidence to people in the marketplace. It's obviously a bit daunting going into it for the first time, and to have someone representing you is fantastic. I think it's going to become a trend that's more prominent as we go along. As I said, speed, confidence, and just having that, you know, that strategy behind the offer and understanding, you know, how to position it with certain terms, where to start the price based on, you know, what's happened at the open for inspection, and understanding that process as well.
13: Yeah, yeah. Okay. I just had a thought while you were chatting then around settlement timeframes. The traditional rule in industry, from my understanding, has always been, you know, the selling party wants it to get done in, you know, as fast as possible, in 21 days, 30 days, whatever it is. The buying party and particularly the financier has always been, no, hang on, hold on, 45 days at least. What are you seeing in terms of the moment? Are they, you know, 45 days plus generally accepted?
14: Yeah, we are seeing that. I think it depends on the circumstances of both the buyer and the seller. But, you know, if it's an owner-occupier that's in there, they might ask for a longer settlement so they can get their sort of affairs in order and whatnot. But if it's, you know, if it's vacant, then obviously the vendor wants to settle on it as soon as possible. So it's about how do you position that, and you kind of get that information out of the vendor or the buyer's agent, sorry, the selling agent representing them, and understanding what they need, and that can kind of increase the attractiveness of your offer when you go in for it as well.
13: Yeah, okay, cool. Now, Rob, if we can just bring you in here, what are you seeing amongst your sort of circle of people that you know around? Are there many people in your circles that you're seeing that are trading in their chips, either they're selling out of an investment or they're downsizing into something, you know, lifestyle property or smaller? What are you seeing there?
15: Yeah, well, the ones who that I know have been getting out more because of land tax than the latest change, which has been about negative gearing, capital gains changes. But I'm intrigued in this particular space. If you are a genuine property investor, what does the future now look like? Because I can recall 15 years ago, someone was trying to sell me a brand new house, and the argument wasn't buy this house and you're helping a young family somewhere to live. It was buy this house and we'll reduce your tax.
16: Yeah.
15: So that was the focus. It was a genuine financial decision, not a goodwill decision. Now, it's been broken into two now, Ben, because you can still do all that with a new home.
16: You can.
15: With a brand new home. Nothing's changed in that area. It's the older homes that had a bit of reno and you could get some serious tax benefit. So as a serious property investor, is buying a brand new home that no one's ever lived in with the intent to rent it to someone still a good long-term investment?
14: I think it is. It depends, yeah, on your capacity to actually hold the property as well. Like, I was just crunching some numbers on it. I think it's, you know, it's between 50 and 20K for an established property in Geelong to actually hold it at the moment, where interest rates are, and because the negative gearing's been abolished for the established market. So I think there is, you know, there is value in the new home space. I would be quite selective on where that is. I'd target more like infill locations, you know, like I wouldn't be looking at Armstrong Creek or Warrilow for investment. But, you know, if there was a block of land or like a small development in a ring somewhere of Geelong, I'd be sort of looking at that for an investment because you're sort of future-proofing yourself there and they can't keep building out the land there. So there's that scarcity factor.
16: So established suburb is what you're looking at there.
15: And there's plenty of that happening. Say a 700 or 800 square metre block, pull down an old house, put up three units or something. That type of investment is still pretty sound in the right street.
14: Yeah, it is. So there's a couple of Newcombe that have just gone up, I think, some new houses. So you can claim the negative gearing on those. And obviously the builder and the developers put, they've taken the risk there. And then you're coming in and obviously getting that negative gearing benefit on that property as well. Yeah, so I think you've got to be selective with your pockets. Yeah, talk to your, you know, advisors and people you know, or do your own research. But, you know, I'd still be looking at suburbs like, you know, Bendigo, Ballarat, certain parts of that where it's landlocked. So it's like the key point to that is around the scarcity of land. And if they can't keep building it out, then I think it's a good investment for the negative gearing as well.
15: And certainly young families, one of the focuses was that they had been cut out of the market by property investors. That's pretty clear. You only have to look at the difference in the house pricing to wages over the last 20, 30 years. How much has this changed, opened up the door for a young couple, say late 20s, 30s, they might be married, have a child, been renting, to really get in at the ground level and now own their own home?
14: It's definitely opened the door, and I think it's there's not a lot of confidence at the moment, so that's probably like the missing piece is that people, you know, I'm having conversations with a lot of people around purchasing, but you know they've lost the sentiment and lost the confidence. So if we can sort of bring that back in with some improved conditions, I think the door is definitely open for them. Yeah, since May, like investor interest has dropped off a cliff here in Geelong, and as I was saying, I don't think it's a bad thing. It gives people more of an opportunity to get in. Yeah, but I think it's definitely a good thing what they've done in a way. But the only caveat on that is that because there's less investment properties, which is going to in turn increase rents. Because there's less rental properties. Mm. And then those first-time buyers that are renting over the next 3 to 4 years, they're going to be paying, you know their rents might increase by 20 or 30%, then their cash flow is going to be impacted on actually being able to then get into that property in the next 3 to 5 years. That's probably the only caveat on the situation.
15: And just some real clarity, if you're buying in, say, Marshall Armstrong Creek area, trying to get into your first home, the way that things are now financed, what do they need to have in savings to really be a serious player?
14: Look, it's never going to be 20% like they sort of used to discuss in the past. But, yeah, if you have 10% of a house, that's probably a good deposit to go
15: in.
14: So
15: it's house plus stamp duty, so 650 becomes 690.
14: Yeah, it depends. If it's a house and land package that you're going in there, you only pay stamp duty on the land because that's the only transfer of product, which is the land component only. So you just pay. So say if the land might be, say, $350,000 and the total package might be $700,000, you just pay stamp duty on the $350,000. Versus if you bought an established house in Herne Hill, you'd be paying the stamp duty on the full amount of $750,000. So, yeah, 10% deposit, stamp duty would just be on the land, so you're not in for as much. But again, there's other, so Chris can probably talk to more of this, but there's obviously other ways to secure the loan through guarantors with your parents' property and securitise it that way. So there is other ways to get your foothold in the market.
13: Yeah, there is different ways, and I don't think we're, you know, even when we're talking deposits, it changes case by case. It's never a one stop shop and one stop answer. So I think the best piece of advice I've got there is to just engage with someone like Ben and ask for recommendation of broker, or you know, just find someone that you know has been recommended to you in terms of that finance piece, because it is so important to get that borrowing capacity sorted out before you even start looking.
15: The change in the older homes, as you said, the negative gearing capacity has gone. So is that the market that's been affected most, where maybe younger couples do have a chance to get into an outside suburb in a house that's 40 or 50 years old, might need some renovation, but if they're talking about a long-term family place, and if they're young with young children, if they're talking about a 15 to 20 year that they can get in, get established, and then maybe do the renos 10, 15 years down the track, is that potentially opening the door for first-time buyers?
14: Yeah, I think it is. It's, yeah, those inner ring suburbs are where I would target right now for that demographic. I think, you know, you're future-proofing your investment. You're getting into an area where they can't develop anymore. You know, it's the zoning around it. They can't start building apartments or townhouses everywhere because of the government restrictions on it. So I think, yeah, if you can add some value yourself, get your hands dirty and, you know, hopefully pick up the property for a bit under what it's worth, and try and increase the value that way. That's what I would always recommend to someone.
13: Yeah, 14 degrees and 5 tonight. We're joined this morning by Ben Trelfall and Rob Cameron. Rob Cameron's front page, of course, is the show. Gents, wrapping this up in terms of thoughts on Geelong property market.
15: Well, I think it's an exciting time for young people. The doors certainly opened up a little bit, which was the intention. But I think, again, that Ben suggested, if the genuine property investor who's got a portfolio and wants to add to it, new homes is an option. But does that create more building demand? And more importantly, Ben, is the building industry able to lift to demand? What's the word on the street there?
14: Yeah, it's going to be hard to facilitate that demand. Like, it's, yeah, Chris can probably speak to more of this, but it hasn't actually genuinely increased the new build loans, like through this incentive with the government. So I think it's a lot around sentiment, but yeah, the cost to build is obviously hasn't dropped off since COVID, which I think is a massive concern. The other issue is like the valuation shortfall. So once you do actually go and do that new build, there's probably more than

0: blocks from paddocks into, you know, new fuel areas, I think we see the implications of those taxes and charges in the civil stage of a development impacting the price that needs to be charged for the bulk of land, which then can, you know, snowball into potentially valuation shortfall where the data doesn't support what someone's paid for it.
1: Yeah, this is the problem we have with the government's situation at the moment. They want to maximise themselves, but I'd really like them to sit down at the table with a developer and say, okay, you're losing out here. We've got these smaller blocks, narrower streets. We talked about all these things that make the lifestyle not so good. How about you make them a bit bigger and we'll relax a bit of this other stuff? You'd like to think those conversations are being had, but clearly they're not.
0: Yeah, no, I would challenge anyone to show me that those conversations are being had. Now, Ben, where can people find you if they want to get in touch? Are you on socials, Googles?
2: Yeah, so Instagram's probably the main one. So just Ben Buyers Agent is the handle, or search up Buyers Agent Geelong on Instagram.
3: Chris Foster-Ramsey and Rob Cameron, presenters of the Wednesday Front Page, in conversation with Ben Schreifel. A great conversation about all things property, and we know the property market is a big hot topic here in the Geelong region. 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
8: 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A voi la dose settimanale di 2 ore di musica italiana. 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

texts on our 94.7 The Pulse text line from Mark. A fantastic insight into property today. Ben has a wonderful knowledge of the industry. Good on you, Mark. Thank you very much for that. On the text from Chris Foster Ramsey, who we just heard before that break. Hey, Darby, Grouse show today. Sounds awesome. That is from Chris Foster Ramsey. And if you would like to text in, our text line number 0488 877 947. That is 0488 877 947. The time is 9:38 here in Geelong. It is currently sitting on a beautiful 18 degrees actually outside, as we take you now to the Wednesday front page for an interesting chat that Tim and Keith had with epidemiologist John Morton. Let's take a listen now.

0: And welcome back. You're listening to Local Legends Radio Show on 94.7 The Pulse. And we have our first guest in the studio. It's a little bit of a rush, so I hope you're ready, John. Keith, introduce, please.
1: Welcome. First off, welcome, John.
2: Thank you, Keith.
1: Now, John is a vet, and you think of a vet, you think you take your dog or your cat there or whatever, but John's career has diverged a bit from that, ending up as a vet epidemiologist. As we said in the intro, everybody knows what an epidemiologist is now since COVID, so that's true, isn't it?
2: It is true, Keith. Before that, people would often say, oh, epidemiologist, you mean skin, and they were thinking of dermatologists, of course. But COVID has certainly brought epidemiologists to the fore.
1: When you started out as a vet, I would have assumed you were thinking the dog and cat thing, but you weren't.
2: No, my first job was dairy cattle, so I was absolutely focused on dairy cattle in Timburn in Western Victoria. We did some work with dogs and cats and some horses, but almost entirely dairy cattle, which was my great love and probably still is, actually.
1: Do you have a dairy background at all?
2: No. I married a girl from a dairy farm, Jeanette, from Scotts Creek near Timburn. The reason for dairy farming was when I was doing veterinary science, I wanted a job in the livestock industries, and I wasn't that interested in pigs or poultry. There was no jobs in beef or sheep, so that left dairy, and it's just turned out to be just terrific.
0: So, John, where did you grow up? And
2: I grew up in Charlton, Tim, in northern Victoria. So no dairy cows in northern Victoria, not around Charlton anyway.
0: No, way back, my father was lived up there for a while on a farm. Pretty hard work, and then he moved further up to the Mallee into Menangatang, and it was worse. So he didn't last there too long.
1: So
0: your background was in farming at Charlton, or
2: No. Dad was a pharmacist. So I lived in the town. I worked on a wheat farm, and so through the university holidays, I earned money by driving tractors. driving tractors actually either fallowing or harvesting through summer. And I just love farming, really. But I would not be a good farmer, but I wanted to work with farmers, and that's the way it's worked out. So
1: you work with the government as a vet?
2: So 4 years in dairy practice at Timburn, and then government work for, I think, 17 years.
1: Right.
2: Then a big research project was coming along, and they asked me if I would lead that, and that became my PhD as well. The research project was in dairy cow reproduction, which is really important for dairy herds. Mm. Then 5.5 years up at University of Queensland as an academic, now in Geelong consulting.
1: Very good. So what were some of the highlights of the dairy cattle stuff? Like, you were involved in getting rid of tuberculosis, weren't you?
2: The very end stages of tuberculosis eradication, also brucellosis eradication. These were national programs to get rid of these organisms from the entire country, partly because they infect humans, but also for market access, so that we could say to our customers in other countries, we are free of these organisms, unlike other countries, actually, who are battling away with TB still.
1: So what other countries?
2: Well, New Zealand, for example, is in the late stages of TB eradication. Ireland, UK, I think quite a number of European countries. I think also maybe some parts of North America. So we're really ahead of the world in our ability to get rid of that organism.
1: So how do they make sure now that it doesn't come back in? There'll be strict controls, are there?
2: Oh yeah, really strict controls. We haven't had live animal imports since, maybe 30 or 40 years.
1: Is that right?
2: So we do bring in semen and embryos, of course, and they can be managed so they're not infected. But you know, no live cattle or sheep, not for a long time.
1: So we do live exports, don't we?
2: Oh yeah. So the way the trade works is you can export to a country that's of a lower status than us, but not of a higher status in general. Yeah.
0: So there must be very strict rules, because we've kept maintained that reputation of being clean, and therefore suddenly, you know, your markets are pristine. People will buy food from you, won't they? They will buy animals from you. So that's a real feather in Australia's cap, isn't it?
2: It is quite amazing. And given that our northern cattle industry is a really extensive industry, to eradicate brucellosis or TB from that area is just extraordinary. it's more manageable down south where we've got more control over the farms and the cattle. But up north, so it is a great credit. And our quarantine service is doing a really important job keeping those things out. Mm. The most recent concern, of course, has been foot and mouth disease, which has moved down into Indonesia. And so the concern was that's as close as it's been to Australia ever. And that's also caused some planning about how to keep it out of Australia. Also, lumpy skin disease has also moved into Indonesia, and so that also is quite close to Australia.
0: Mm.
2: But we're benefiting from being an island continent, so the sea barrier makes a big difference.
0: And I suppose that might have been the original thinking, wasn't it? We are an island, we have to keep it pure, as pure as we can. So otherwise...
2: And we take advantage of that. Yeah. Of course, all those organisms all came with English colonisation, so these bugs were all brought into Australia, and now here we are getting rid of them again, but to great benefit.
1: So as an epidemiologist, you identify the problems and come up with solutions, but you've got to sell them to the government then, haven't you?
2: Great point, Keith. Really top point. And there's an increasing focus on what they call translation. So for a long time, epidemiology has been focused on the technical aspects.
1: Yes.
2: And that's been a good thing because we've had to learn how to develop methods to understand things. But of course, translation is the big picture. And I think COVID was a nice example where governments were certainly listening to the epidemiologists. So for example, governments would have been saying to the epidemiologists, what if we restrict, you know, contacting this way or that, will that have much impact? And sometimes the answer is probably a very minimal impact.
1: Mm.
2: So I think the epidemiologists came to the fore in translation in that era, actually, because the politicians wanted to do things that were going to have an effect and not do things that were going to cause trouble and have no effect. So
1: it was a classic balancing act, wasn't it? Because you're hurting the economy with the shutdown scenario with Dan Andrews or whatever. You've got... If we don't do something about it, we might end up like Italy with refrigerated trucks for the morgues and whatever. But if we do too much, we wreck the economy.
2: Yeah, definitely. I think the public anger about lockdowns is a bit imbalanced because the consequences of lockdown are very obvious. It's affected a lot of people in a lot of ways. The benefits of that are not obvious because the benefits were actually saving people's lives. And you can't see that. You can't see that there were less people died than would otherwise have been the case.
1: Unless they died, which case they say, well, you should have done
2: failed.
1: That.
2: Exactly. And just to add to that, I mean, one of the really horrendous things I heard about from Italy early on was they actually had committees, because the hospitals were overloaded, they had committees that would decide who would get treated. Yes. You know, and this is it's quite incredible.
0: Well, that was, I think, the fear that was instilled in us early days when some of those Four Corners programs were showing people being sort of locked into their homes, not allowed out. And then it's great having hindsight, isn't it? Yeah. We can sit back now and say, well, everything you did was over the top. And at the time, it wasn't over the top. There were people everywhere in the world trying to come up with the best way for them to deal with it. And you couldn't say, oh, we'll work that out next week. It had to be pretty quick decision-making, didn't it?
2: Yeah, pretty quick, Tim, and in the face of quite a lot of uncertainty, of course. So the modelling that was going on was clearly in the context of a lot of uncertainty about how valid the models were. But your point is totally valid. Things had to be decided straight away. Delaying was peril.
0: So now I get to the stage where I see all these people very harsh on Dan Andrews. I mean, he did it differently to what New South Wales did, who did it different to WA, etc. But, you know, you're responsible. It's a pretty heavy load on your shoulders, and the people around him he was getting advice from. And, look, I don't think even amongst epidemiologists there was someone saying this is the exact way to do it. It was a case of if we try this, it's going to have some effect, yeah.
2: Exactly.
0: Like you were saying.
2: That's exactly the situation, Tim. And I noticed also when you heard the epidemiologists speak to the media, they would be... They were really emphasised there's a lot of uncertainty here. This is our best knowledge at the time. And there's a range of strategies and they've all got pros and cons. The politicians tend to be more confident. They'd say, this is the best way to go. And I used to think, I guess from a politician's point of view, that's what you've got to think. Yes. But they were getting good advice, I think, at both federal and state levels. Yeah. The quick thing is, I think the proof's in the pudding in terms of Australia's response, just because our incidence per 100,000 population was far less than a lot of other countries, far less than United States, for example. And so, therefore, we had far fewer cases and far fewer deaths.
0: Mm.
2: And I remember early on, Bowen Health were looking for places for intensive care wards because they were really panicking about getting overloaded with intensive care patients. And classically, the classic intensive care patient is an older person like me who's not vaccinated, of course, because none of us were, who's just got COVID. And this is pretty serious.
0: I'm a fan of what happened. Coming back, we could have cut it shorter by so many days, but it doesn't matter. They did the job and saved a lot of things, and I think he's copping a lot of unnecessary flack for it. But let's get back. Let's
1: get a bit closer to home with something that's concerned you. Look at the bird flu at the moment with all the fuss about it. People were sure that you better stock up in eggs because it was all going to get into the caged egg industry. How have you managed to avoid that?
2: I think the agriculture for tourism response has been really, really, really good. The poultry industry also are right onto this. So the number one thing for poultry people is to maximise their biosecurity. Now, the intensive poultry industry was actually already pretty good on biosecurity anyway, but I think they will have tightened up since this. There's currently legislation in Victoria that anyone who's got more than 50 birds has got to have them housed as distinct from free range.
1: Mm.
2: And that's all about keeping the domestic birds away from wild birds.
1: Mm.
2: There's also recommendations on looking at the way food and water are being used so your enterprise is less attractive to wild birds. Visitors, minimising visitors coming into places, especially visitors who've also got birds. The other thing Agriculture Victoria is doing, which I think is really helpful, is keeping a good eye on where the virus is in the wild populations. And they're doing this through both public notifications of dead birds. They're getting a lot of those, getting 120 or so a day of those in Victoria. And some of those go off to get tested up at the lab here at Geelong. And they're also doing aerial surveillance looking for mass mortality. So basically looking for clusters of dead birds on the coast. And the good thing is, so far, there's been quite a few isolations in our wild populations, but mostly in the Southern Shire. So essentially the majority of birds are boarded in, and it probably has spread to some native species, but they're all species that are along our coastline, which is our southern Shires. Mm. So that's pretty good, because the concern, of course, is it gets from the migratory species into some other species, some native species that in fact do spread all over the state, and for that matter, all over the country.
1: Right. I think you might have said they're very strict too with stuff like trucks coming into the factories.
2: Oh, the domestic poultry, our intensive poultry industry, they've always been pretty good on biosecurity. So yeah, even for example, the feed truck doesn't even get onto the premises. They auger the food over the fence.
1: Right.
2: And they're really strict on visitors, also on introducing birds. So in a sense, they probably had to make some very minor changes to get really the best practical biosecurity. They're still concerned, of course, and Agriculture Victoria has ramped up their response capability. So if we do get an outbreak in our domestic poultry, they can move into it pretty quickly.
1: Right. Mm. It's a lot of work for the breeders, for the poultry industry, but I suppose it's self-fulfilling, isn't it? Because
0: you
1: save your business. Mm.
2: Exactly. If bird flu gets into a domestic enterprise, I'm not sure how many months out of income it's going to be, but it's going to be quite a long period of no income at all. So it is quite devastating. Bird flu to the poultry industry is sort of like foot and mouth disease to the cattle industry and the sheep industry. It's equally devastating.
0: So South Australia is the one that was hitting the news a fair bit. Have they got on top of it at all, or do we know much about their numbers?
2: I haven't looked at that, Tim, but I think pretty much every state's getting isolation. So we're getting the virus has got into most wild populations in most states. Interestingly enough, the most common species that they're getting positives from is the crested tern, which is not a migratory bird. It's a native bird, but a water bird. But it does spread, it does fly a long way for food. So maybe the terns, and they're also very social birds, I think.
1: Right.
2: So it clearly has got into our domestic, our native wildlife that don't migrate. But the good thing is it's not spreading from there into well, not into northern Victoria so far.
1: That's fascinating.
0: Yeah.
1: Let's go now to your work as a consultant. What are you doing now as a consultant? What's that involve?
2: A whole range of projects, Keith. I often think epidemiology is, we're the ones that know about process but not about content. So, for example, I'm doing a project now looking at genetics, the effect of dairy cow genetics on longevity in dairy herds, also on milk production. But I spend a lot of time listening to the geneticists because they're the experts that know the content about this, but I just know ways of analysing their data. Right. Another example, there's in horses, race horses, we've just recently had the technology to get ECGs, electrocardiographs from galloping horses. Before that, the horse had to be standing to get an ECG. But now we can get ECGs from galloping horses, so now we can see what the heart's doing when they're at full flight. And that's quite extraordinary what's going on there. So we're just looking at data like that now too. But I'm not a cardiologist by a long stretch, but I spend a lot of time with two really outstanding equine cardiologists from Belgium.
1: I can imagine that'd be huge for the stables, on monitoring the performance of horses.
2: Exactly. It's quite amazing that we just couldn't do it, not because we didn't want to, but just because we couldn't, but now we can.
1: I used to do it by galloping them and measuring, seeing how long it took for their pulse rate to come back.
2: Yeah, recovery, definitely. Yeah. And standing as well. That's been quite amazing. So really, I'm involved in a very wide range of projects, not because I know a lot about each of those areas, only because I know about process when the content expert comes to me. So I spend a lot of time listening to experts.
0: Sounds like an exciting job because you'd feel like you're breaking through and making changes, like because of the research that you're doing. You're improving something. What an exciting way to live.
2: Yeah, it is, Tim. It's just terrific. And when you get a good set of data and occasionally you just come across some really, really unexpected results, but really compelling results, you know. Mm. This is quite amazing. So, and the other thing about the epidemiologists, we claim to be the pragmatists. So we're the ones that are, well, as Keith said, there's a practical question that needs answering. And so we tend to be the ones that want to answer those applied questions. We need the purists to tell us all about, you know, how things work inside animals and humans, but we're more at the applied end, usually.
1: So how do you cope when your neighbour says, what's the matter with my dog?
2: You're a vet. Yeah, well, that's it, exactly. I've always confessed that I've not seen dogs for many years and I wouldn't claim any expertise at all in dogs. Sometimes I might have a few suggestions, but the advice always is you better go and see an expert, like a small animal practitioner.
0: Yeah. Right. Look, the thing about the horses really interests me because, I mean, that would also be very important for the health of horses, wouldn't it? Yeah. Like if you know when they're running that something's going wrong, I don't know whether they'd monitor every horse, but if someone felt their horse was in having some sort of difficulties, it'd be a way of diagnosing something prior to it getting out of hand.
2: Yeah, definitely health and welfare of horses, but also for that matter jockeys, because if the horse has problems while galloping, jockeys can get thrown off of too.
0: Exactly.
2: So I think I'd like to think we're working in a whole range of production, health, welfare issues, really.
0: I think you're doing a great job on the sound of things. Thank you very much for coming in. Unfortunately, we've got to move on. We've got our next guest out there ready to come in, but we'd love to have you back again at some stage and have another, maybe a longer chat too.
2: I'd love to do that, Tim. That'd be terrific.
0: Thank you very much.
1: Thank you very much, John.
2: Thank you, Keith.
3: 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We are coming up to news time very shortly. 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Just search 947 The Pulse Geelong. A big day of entertainment coming your way today here on the airwaves of 94.7 The Pulse. Immediately following us at 11 o'clock, we have Dr. Brendan with I Spy Science, Maddie Fogarty a little bit later on with Able to Be, Alan Mitchell, Alan's Music, Hot Sweet and Jazzy, the boys from Limo and Josho. We have Viva Italia, 45 RPM and so much more programming to look forward to. And if you would like to catch up anytime with any of our 94.7 The Pulse programs, just head online to 947thepulse.com, check out the On Demand tab, and you'll be able to listen back in full to your preferred 94.7 The Pulse programming, of course, keeping Geelong pumping for over 30 years, 94.7 The Pulse and 947thepulse.com. 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
1: Good morning, I'm Laura Devoy. The NDIS Quality and Safeguards Commissioner has launched an inquiry into the use of seclusion in disability support services following reports current practices may inappropriately limit the freedoms of people with disability. The inquiry will seek to understand the causes and impacts of such practices, assess whether existing safeguards are effective, and develop recommendations to strengthen oversight, improve provider practices, and maximise participants' independence and autonomy. The Commissioner says she's concerned people with disability may be subjected to unlawful or unnecessary deprivation of liberty. Artificial intelligence data company Firmus has withdrawn its application to list on the ASX. The company was set to float later this month, valued at more than $40 billion, which would have been one of Australia's biggest ever floats. But in a statement released this morning, Firmus said its board determined the terms on which the offer could proceed would not appropriately reflect the strength of the company's business and long-term growth outlook. It says it will instead pursue private investment. Meantime, a new community action group is urging greater awareness about the realities of AI data centres being built in Australia. The Stop the Cooks River AI project is launching its campaign in the Sydney suburb of Arncliffe today, particularly petitioning against the proposed data centre being built adjacent to the river. Organiser Paddy Gibson told National Radio News not enough people are aware of how they will personally be impacted by the construction of data centres.
2: This is about developing their military power, their corporate power. It's not about the needs of ordinary people, and it's actually against the interests of ordinary people. So we think it's important to actually take a stand and say the resources we have, the energy we have, the water we have, this should be for the community's needs and for the transition of our existing industry and our existing industrial base.
1: Tasmania will begin vaccinating the shy albatross against bird flu. The threatened species is unique to Tasmania and is considered highly vulnerable to H5 bird flu. However, no signs of the disease have been observed in breeding colonies. The state government says up to 100 birds on Albatross Island will be vaccinated, but the process will depend on weather, access conditions, and the ability to safely administer two doses while minimising disturbance to breeding birds. US prosecutors have filed additional charges against former Venezuelan President Nicolas Maduro and his wife Celia Flores. The couple were already awaiting trial on weapons and drug trafficking charges, which they have denied. The BBC's Nada Tawfik reports.
3: The new charges allege that the former President Nicolas Maduro personally signed off on a system of repression and torture to silence dissent. His alleged victims included three US citizens who are not named. The indictment says one American was punched, electrocuted, and forced to eat his own vomit. Another was allegedly beaten and had a gun shoved in his mouth. And the third, according to the indictment, was handcuffed, hooded, and beaten repeatedly, suffering a permanent eye injury. The Maduro's lawyers have argued that they should not be prosecuted in a U.S. court on grounds of head of state immunity.
1: Turning to sport, supercars drivers are gearing up for qualifying at the Bathurst 1000. Ford's Kai Allen was the fastest in the first practice session yesterday, while Cooper Murray's co-driver Lockie Dalton topped the timesheets in the second session. Practice 3 is about to get underway, with another session to take place before qualifying this afternoon.
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5: 4 minutes after 10 o'clock on a Friday morning. Thank you to Charles Sturt University for the on-the-hour news. Let's do your 10 o'clock hit of local weather forecast. Currently sitting on 19 degrees here in our Geelong studios today, getting to 26 with possible late showers. Saturday, 21 degrees. Get on down to Bunnings Warn Ponds for a nice quality sausage sizzle. Would love to see you there. 24 degrees on Sunday, partly cloudy conditions. It's a wet start to the week on Monday, 21 degrees and showers. Showers continuing into Tuesday and 15. Showers also on Wednesday, 14 degrees, and partly cloudy conditions for your Thursday, a top of 17 degrees.
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5: Good on you, Ree. Thank you very much to Ree and the team from the Community Notice Board keeping us updated with some of the wonderful events happening across Geelong. It's 7 minutes after 10 o'clock and you're on 94.7 The Pulse. Darby Travers with the Friday Rewind for the next hour. Something different for you. We're going to do a bit of a live interview breakaway from our front page programming. Joining us in the studio, our next guest is no stranger to the microphone. Phoebe Rose is a writer, a creative and a broadcaster who's currently working at Sin Media up in Melbourne and is now helping to bring a brand new independent publication to life. It's called Reclaim, a publication exploring young people's interests, experiences and culture through opinion pieces, short stories, reviews, interviews and much more. And there's also plenty happening around the Pulse this weekend, with Phoebe also involved in Smooth Talkers, an evening of tales and tunes, which is happening here tonight at our very own Geelong studios. It is a privilege to welcome Phoebe to the studio. Hello, Phoebe.
11: Hello.
5: It is so good to see you. How are you?
11: Yeah, I'm good. It's been a bit of a slow start to the morning for me, but yeah, I'm here. I made it.
5: Now, we actually know each other. We used to do a bit of work together a couple of years ago down in Werribee, but you are off doing all sorts of wonderful things these days. What's happening? What are you doing?
11: Yeah, I guess the big thing in the last 6 months has been Reclaim, which was just an idea that me and one of my close friends from high school had at the start of the year, I want to say. We wanted to make a magazine but didn't really know what we were doing. And then in the last couple of months, we've really brought on two amazing people to help us and just brought this magazine to life. And it's just been such an awesome project that's taken up all of my time.
5: So where did the idea for this whole project come from? You have a creative outlet. What made you want to start up Reclaim? Where did you get the idea from?
11: Yeah, I think it's really a response to AI. I don't want it to be the main focus of the magazine, but it is really meant to be. It's not just talking about youth. It's talking about the experiences everyone had in their youth that may have been lost and trying to really bring that back. And I feel like print media is a part of that. But also talking about, like, one of the articles was on road trips and how people just don't go on road trips anymore. And that has been lost. And I feel like it's just a response to things becoming very commercialized and young people losing experiences that older generations had. And even myself, looking at my younger siblings, they're losing experiences that I had that I cherished so much.
5: So the name Reclaim is pretty significant because the core idea is about taking things back that have been turned into a slop. What does that exactly mean?
11: Yeah, as I said before, like, it's very AI related, I guess, but also just like that content grind that started when YouTube really kicked off and things became very quick, very grab your attention, but no actual substance. So it's meant to really add some substance to some of the things that we're consuming.
5: So aside from what we mentioned at the top, what can people actually expect to find inside this new project that you're producing?
11: Yeah. So it's, as I said before, it's only four of us, a great team of four people, but we're just slowly creating articles that we think are interesting, and we'll launch it at the end of the year. A big part of what Reclaim is that it's a modular magazine. So at local zine fairs and stuff, we're going to sell each article and story as an individual zine that you can buy. And then all of the money that we raise from those individual articles goes into making the anthology at the end of the year, which is a collection of everything. But it's a range of stuff. Like, I'm a poet, so I've added a bit of poetry. There's some amazing short stories. We're hoping to get some of them translated into other languages that we can include as well. Just a range of, you know, opinion pieces, poetry, short stories, that kind of stuff, and photography.
5: Yeah, photography. Well, it sounds like you've got such a creative background. You're involved with Syn Media. We'll touch on that in a second. Where did you, I guess, get the creative outlet from? Have you been, like, into photography, into writing since a young age?
11: Yeah, I think I really gave everything a go when I was a kid creatively, and then I kind of lost it, you know, starting university, got really into, like, working a lot and, you know, had no time for it. And then in this past year, I've really found the time to reconnect with those creative practices and start writing and start taking photos. And actually, at the start of the year, I was asked to be a photographer at someone's wedding after not having used my camera in multiple years.
5: Oh, wow.
11: So I think I just pushed myself to really go and give everything a crack, because I did. I took some nice photos, I think. I hope they're happy with it.
5: Yeah. So there's only a couple of people behind the project. Are you welcoming more people to get involved? And how can people get involved if they would like to join the Reclaim?
11: Yeah, I don't think that we're going to have anyone else get involved yet, because this project is so fresh. Like, really, it's only 2 months old. So it'd be really hard to bring new people in. But in the future, we would love to interview people and like talk to people about their art practices or any cool stories that they've got so that we can include it. But we're not opening up for submissions because it's just four people, all of us are at uni. We don't have the time to kind of manage submissions, I guess.
5: Now, I understand you're a Geelong-sided. What is it like living in Geelong and being able to produce content here in the local area?
11: Yeah, it's been awesome. I'm also quite involved with the house now as of late, and like the creative community there is fantastic. There's just so much cool art stuff happening in all disciplines. Yeah. And everyone here is so supportive. I've really jumped into things that I would never have tried before because the community is so great.
5: I think that's one of the things that I particularly like about Geelong. We've got such a diverse theatre scene, a performing arts scene, a creative scene. You would be right into that as well.
11: Yeah. There's so many cool art spaces too, and a lot of them have a low barrier to enter. Like, it really is just give it a crack, usually low cost, just try whatever. You don't have to be a perfect artist to get involved.
5: And so many great facilities as well. You've got the Geelong Arts Centre, you've got the galleries. There's so many wonderful places where you can go. Now, as we said at the start of the interview, you are no stranger to the microphone. You do a little bit of work with our friends over at Syn Media in Melbourne. Tell us about your radio journey so far, Phoebe.
11: Yeah, no, it's been fantastic. I started this year on a show called Raise the Platform, which is a disability activism kind of show. We do have a good yap. And Darcy, who's the EP on that, really showed me how to get into radio and how to do this weird, strange thing where you're just kind of talking in a room by yourself.
5: Yeah.
11: But And then I quickly picked up other shows, and now I've got my own show, Speakeasy.
12: Speakeasy, and we'll give that a bit of a plug at the end. But what made you want to get involved with radio, your creative outlet? Did you have some contacts at SYN? How did you get involved with the team at SYN?
11: I'd walked past the building quite a bit because it's in RMIT and I'm a student there. Yeah. So I kind of was aware that it existed, but I didn't know what it was. And then I actually did a show with Channel 31, okay. And they did some of the training for the show at SYN. And I was kind of like, whoa, this is cool. This is something I want to do. And then I sidelined that for a year. And then at the start of this year, I was like, I should return to that because I knew it was cool and I really want to actually do it.
12: A couple of our presenters, I know Limo and Josho, they do programs up at SYN, and they're a very well-established media company. They do TV, as you mentioned, Channel 31. They produce radio. They do all sorts of things, don't they?
11: Yeah. Channel 31's a very good friend of SYN. So, yeah, very well acquainted.
12: Yeah, I've been involved with Channel 31 myself. I crewed on a couple of productions, and I think that's the great thing about these places, SYN Media and Channel 31. They really provide an opportunity for young people to get involved with the media, with all the opportunities that they provide.
11: Yeah, it's been great. And, like, especially training up new people. I've only been at SYN for a year, but I've had the privilege of, like, meeting people who are new to the studio and, like, showing them that it's a really fun and inclusive environment to be in, and that there's nothing to stress about. Like, I get stressed sometimes because, you know, you've got to manage everything, but I do really love showing people that this is fun and chill and a very worthwhile experience.
12: I guess when you first start, it's a little bit nerve-wracking getting on the microphone and talking to the audience, but after a while you get used to it. It's just like having a conversation.
11: Yeah.
12: And once you learn the panel and all the behind-the-scenes aspect that go into radio, I think it's a really great, great platform.
11: I do just want to shout out, like, all of the staff at SYN. There's a small team of staff that really bring it together. They're amazing. They've done such a good job of continuing the legacy of SYN into just a beautiful environment at the moment.
12: Yeah, we are one big family in the community radio world. Now, you are here at 94.7 The Pulse on a very special day. It actually works out really good that we're talking, because tonight we have a very special presentation. We have the Tales and Tunes, Smooth Talkers, an evening of Tales and Tunes, and I understand you're involved with that as well.
11: Yeah, I am. I'm reading some fish-themed poetry at Smooth Talkers tonight.
12: So we'll have writers from Geelong Serial, as I understand, sharing some stories, music and conversation. Why do you think, Phoebe, it's so important to have events like this where local creatives can actually come together?
11: Well, as we said before, it's like the Geelong has a really good environment for creative work, and it's just like continuing that and giving people a space to, like, there's a lot of people coming tonight that have never read work out loud before. Yeah. So it's a really good space to just like encourage people to give things a go.
12: And for someone who's never been into a community radio station, the opportunity to come on down to the Pulse, I understand this is like one of your first times coming into the studios.
11: Yeah, it is. It's really cool because the space that has been set up for tonight is really nice and cozy. Like, it's not daunting if you've never read anything out before.
12: It's starting at 6 o'clock. I believe it goes through until 9 o'clock. We'll actually be broadcasting that on the radio. So for those who can't come down, tune in on 94.7. The Pulse will be bringing you the program to you. Otherwise, if you're free Friday night, come on down to the Pulse Studios and get amongst it. Get involved with the Smooth Talkers presented by Geelong Serial. Very much looking forward to that. Now, just on the Reclaim, if people want to find your work, how can they find you online?
11: Yeah, we have an Instagram, reclaim.fyi. That's probably the best place to contact us. We do have a Reclaim email, but as it's coming to the end of the semester, we're all very, very busy, and sometimes, you know, extra email addresses get lost. So Instagram's probably the best and most checked way to contact us.
12: Okay, well, we'll have to check that out. Well, Phoebe, thank you so much for coming in this morning. It's been great catching up with you and great learning about all of the wonderful work that you're doing, and no doubt keep it up.
11: Yeah, thank you so much.
12: Thank you so much. We have been talking to Phoebe, a creative in Geelong doing big things here in the local region. It's 19 minutes past 10 o'clock and you're listening to 94.7 The Pulse.
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12: 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Welcome back to Friday Rewind. Let's take you now to our next interview. We will take you to Rob Cameron's Wednesday front page, and Rob had a great chat with Rocky Scopoletti surrounding artificial intelligence. Here's that interview for you now.
16: One of the big concerns that I have in the world, and I've mentioned it many times, is AI. It's a wonderful tool. We've talked about it over a coffee this morning, Chris, the positives of it, but it also has some concerns. And a man who's been on the show on 2 or 3 occasions before to talk about it, but there's been some more changes again. Rocky Scopoletti, good morning and welcome to The Pulse.
17: Good morning and great to be on the program.
16: Rocky, last time we chatted to you, we were talking about a few of the concerns, and we've probably got a couple more have popped up since then. Let's deal with the first one. It was actually sort of explained yesterday in an Australian Federal Senate area, where a company that had been involved in a hack in on the Medicare system in Australia, no damage caused, but the fact that they were able to get in there undetected and for a long period of time remained undetected, that must be somewhat of a concern for the future if this is the early stages of this uncontrolled monster.
17: Yeah, absolutely. And I think that's been featured now in a range of different incidents. When we look at the time between the incident and then the time between OpenAI, the developer of the AI agent, being aware that it happened, and then the time that it takes to, you know, them notify the government and then the government to take corrective action. And so, you know, with the Medicare case, for example, that took some 3 months. And so it took 2 months for OpenAI to even become aware that its agent had violated, I guess, the Medicare and accessed the Medicare system. So this is the problem, because you know, the arguments around a kill switch, for example, in those circumstances would be ineffective, because by the time you sort of hit the kill switch, you know, the horse is bolted. And so we need much more robust procedures and processes in place to ensure what I refer to as traceability, to be able to understand and make sure that these things will do exactly what we want them to do when we want them to do it, before we release them into the wild, let's just say.
16: Now, Rocky, what concerned me, I heard a little bit about the response. I think it was Jason Kwon was the man who flew out from America, involved in that particular company, to front the Senate yesterday and come up with responses to that. Look, I thought the responses were as you sort of expect, I didn't find them very satisfactory to give me safety that the future is now rosy and this something like this will never happen again, and potentially with much more serious consequences. I don't know if you heard his responses to the allegations and the incident, but if you did, what did you feel about it?
17: Yeah, so my thoughts, Rob, go directly into a comparable situation. And what I mean by that is let's look at healthcare or the pharmaceutical industry. You know, would you find it satisfactory that pharmaceutical companies just threw pills over the fence and you were prescribed those, not really knowing what's going to happen or when it's going to happen or whether it's going to, you know, treat you or not? You know, we would find that unacceptable. And that's why we have such stringent procedures and standards and testing in place to ensure that we are safe when we are prescribed medications, that they've been robustly tested, that any potential side effects are understood, and that they are prescribed by someone who is licensed and is an authority to do so. So why are we stepping back from that and assuming that this is okay in AI? It's not. And we're seeing the failures of this as a result of the absence of standards, you know, robust regulation, rigorous testing, all of those kinds of things. And so we should look to industries like the pharmaceutical industry and say, well, you know, if we can get it right there, why can't we get it right here?
16: Yeah, the other thing, well, there's two things that's concerned me about this is A, the amount of time that they claim before they detected the issue, then the amount of time that they took to inform the Australian government of the issue, and then more concerningly was the method they used to inform them, which was an email to not an individual person, just a group email type thing. It was like a scattergun approach rather than ringing someone up and saying, hey, hang on, we've detected the problem here, we've done the wrong thing, we need to let you know. That was particularly poor, and I thought his response to that was equally poor and very concerning on the back of a very key person in international politics suggesting that AI should, yes, be regulated, but it should be regulated by the owners of AI. That is particularly frightening.
17: Yeah, absolutely. And I couldn't agree with you anymore. The notification process certainly did not match the potential risk of the incident, and I think, you know, I would agree that fell well below good practice standards and expectation. You know, on your point about self-regulation, I can understand and see why they would be advocates of self-regulation. But unfortunately, self-regulation has, you know, never been adequately successful in industries that contain high risk. Imagine if we said to the pharmaceutical companies, look, you know, you don't need the Food and Drug Administration in the US or the Therapeutic Goods Association here in Australia. You know, you guys just run yourselves. We would be in a lot of trouble. So self-regulation, I think, in areas particularly of high emerging risk, where, you know, these risks have not been properly identified, contained and managed by these AI companies, well then why should we trust them to regulate themselves?
16: Yeah, Rocky, a long time ago, it's probably 6 months ago, I had a guest on the station talking about the need for regulation. The Australian government at that time had an opportunity to speak to this and didn't. They thought everything was fine. Now, all of a sudden, with a very feeble international voice, they're suggesting this. But with the power of the owners of the tech companies and the support they're getting from high-profile international political leaders, what can Australia actually do on our shores to put some steps in place to protect the citizens?
17: Well, let me just call out, I think, what the South Australian government has done in terms of taking the initiative to set up a royal commission that is forward-looking. And I know it takes us a little while to sort of get our heads around that, because normally when we think about royal commissions, they're established when things fail and things go wrong, and then investigated and then recommendations are made. But in this case here, this royal commission is looking forward, and so it's significant because it treats AI not simply as another technology policy issue, but as a potentially society-wide transformation. And so the commission's only, 1 week in. It was established on the 1st of October and will deliver its findings by 1 July. So I think that independent royal commission will be invaluable in considering and exploring the issues that have yet to be explored by governments in Australia.
16: I've got a bit of concern about that. You said 1 July finish. That's a long, long time away. And at the way AI is moving at the moment, which is frighteningly quick, how do we know what the landscape's going to be like by the time someone decides where to put the finger in the dike?
17: Yeah, so we've experienced that, haven't we, really, in the last month or so. Yes, I think it would be always desirable to have a very speedy turnaround, but that shouldn't stop us from progressing, putting in place a lot of these safety measures that, you probably don't need a royal commission to tell you to put in place.
16: Mm.
17: Adequate testing, for example, all of those kinds of things are things governments can get on and do. And so I think the timetable for the Royal Commission should not excuse us from getting on with the job of understanding how to manage these risks that are emerging with much greater frequency and potentially with much higher impact, particularly if they're in the hands of bad actors.
16: Yeah. Now, I'm very pleased, like you, with the initiative of the South Australian State Government, but unless it's got all other state governments and the federal government on the same page in this space, is it really

0: applications. And so I think it will have, from the terms of reference, from what I've understood, it'll have the scope to explore many things beyond South Australia.
1: Okay, well, I think we better get you back on as a very, very regular guest. Just quickly before you go, since we last spoke to you, we had a thing called the Robot Olympics or something equivalent. You've been following this space a bit. Is that also going to be a scary part of our short-term future?
0: I think it's scary because the resemblance of these robots is very human-like. AI and robotics is much broader than, you know, an object with two arms, two legs, and no head, with many of the ones I saw. But, you know, we've got AI vacuum cleaners already roaming around our homes. So I think AI will manifest in a whole variety of different technologies and applications. When you think about our lives, a lot of aspects of our lives were designed around the human body. You know, opening a door, for example, or opening a fridge, or, you know, things around the home, they were designed for humans. And so designing a AI robot that can also have locomotion like a human makes good sense.
1: Yeah, you're probably a bit younger than me, but I suppose you watched a few episodes of The Jetsons in your childhood and laughed, and here we are just on the cusp of it.
0: Yeah, so we need to be careful about what we laugh about.
1: Very much so. Rocky, we will be chatting to you soon. I'm very concerned about this. I love the clarity you bring to it and the fact that you're in the space and equally concerned. I think we should keep a bridge of what's happening in the world of AI and robots. Thank you so much for your time again this morning.
0: Pleasure. Thanks, Rob.
1: All the very best. Rocky Scopoletti. That is a bit of a worry, Chris. We might have a deeper conversation, you and I, at some stage, if not later today, if time allows, or sometime soon. But the way AI is affecting lots of different industries in a way, I've been quite concerned with the conversation I've had with people in an industry I'm very familiar with that are already using it every day to assist them in their role, I hope in a positive manner, but... if we haven't got people regulating its use, there's got to be concerns.
2: There is, and this is, you know, there's pluses and minuses of it. So the pluses are absolutely around efficiencies, and as Rocky was saying, you know, there's minuses as well, or caution as well. And I think that that's where this whole guardrail conversation needs to happen. But I absolutely agree. There is more of a conversation in that.
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Eddie Fogarty will be in a little bit later on with Able to Be, a great program. Before that, of course, we have Dr. Brendan. Dr. Brendan is next door getting ready for his show coming up live at 11 o'clock. After Able to Be, Alan's Music, Hot Sweet and Jazzy, Limo and Josho, and so much more. Great entertainment is coming your way here on The Voice of Geelong and the Surf Coast. 94.7 The Pulse. Whether you are tuning in at home, in the car, we hope your Friday is off to a great start and you are enjoying our array of front page programming here on Friday. Ray Wyand, your Friday mid-morning spotlight, bringing you up to speed with a collation of interviews from the week gone by. It is 22 minutes until 11 o'clock. We might have a little bit of a musical break now. Let's hear from 5 Seconds of Summer with Young Blood.

0: That was a double shot from 5 seconds of Summer. Hey everybody, but before that we heard Young Blood on 94.7 The Pulse, 947thepulse.com, and of course streaming worldwide via the Community Radio Plus app, wherever you may be tuning in today. Hope you are enjoying the program. The time is 10:45. We have one more interview for you, and this is a very timely interview with the CBAA, the Community Broadcasting Association of Australia. They are holding their upcoming conference here in Geelong in the coming weeks. I will be heading along to that as one of the delegates from 94.7 The Pulse. So let's join Rob Cameron's Wednesday front page. Rob caught up with Jane Liang from the CBAA.
1: 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Love to hear what you're up to today. Rob, ahead in this hour, I'm going to bring to you a conversation I had with someone during the week about weddings and why people tend to get married in the springtime. What have you got for us?
2: Well, we have got a very exciting thing coming to Geelong. The Community Radio Association of Australia, which manages the operation that we look after and all the community radio stations around Australia, they have an annual conference. They've chosen Geelong's new conference centre this year. We're very excited to have them and a representative of the organisation to preempt that visit. Jane Liang, good morning and welcome to The Pulse.
3: Hi, Rob. Thanks so much. Thanks for having me.
2: No, it's an absolute pleasure, and it's delightful to hear such a young voice. I knew that I was going to be talking to Jane, but I didn't know who Jane would be. But we've been talking a lot with Chris about, and others, our introduction to radio course has brought new young faces into our station. It's also brought some older faces into the station looking for maybe a hobby at the end of their working career. So we've got diversity, but there's lots of different reasons for people coming into community radio. Tell us your story, Jane. What brought you to the radio?
3: Yeah, I mean, I think I have you fooled a little bit. I'm not that young. I'm in my 30s. I started community radio quite young. I had my very first stint on Radio Mansfield, actually, when I was doing a year of boarding school in year nine, so around 15 or so. And it was a really fun volunteer experience. And then when I turned about 18, I started going to uni. I started volunteering and presenting at Sin Media in Melbourne, and I did that for many years on and off. Did a bit of presenting and music management and writing and all sorts of things, and did that all throughout uni and just a little bit after uni as well, until I was cut off from the age limit, and then went and did my work in various corporate environments, but found myself back at in community radio at CBAA a few years ago. So yeah, really, really a kind of like complete journey, a full circle moment when I came back in. So yeah, really love the sector and have been around it for a little while.
2: I think one of the important things for people to understand while the radio experience is fine and exhilarating, it actually is wonderful for character development. And I imagine you starting as a 15-year-old, and I don't know what your personality was like then, but I imagine being able to control a radio show and present in a pressured environment would probably have been pretty important into turning you into the person you are today.
3: I think so. I think it's one of those things where having the opportunity to be able to like talk, learn how to talk really, and how to enunciate, and you know, all of that stuff, and present yourself on radio is really key to life, I guess, in general, and work and play. So yeah, it was a really, really fun experience back then, and the group of friends I did it with got a lot out of it.
2: So what's your role with CBAA at the moment?
3: Yes, I am the marketing and comms manager at CBAA. So doing lots of different various bits and pieces in the comms world. So we do a lot of campaigns to stations, a lot of communications to stations, social, email, website, all the usual marketing and comms channels. And then a major thing, obviously, that we do is this conference that we do every year that travels around Australia, and this year we'll be coming to Geelong.
2: People often ask me how many people are listening to your show, and of course, getting the accurate data on that is very difficult. But you being at the head of the tree, are you able to put a bit more of a finger on right across Australia the number of people that community radio is important to?
3: Yeah, absolutely. So we do a survey every 6 months or so. It's called the Community Radio Listener Survey. And it kind of is a bit of a sort of market research as to how many people are listening to community radio during an average week. And at the moment, I believe we're about 5.2 million weekly listeners. And they're listening for about 15 hours per week. So we usually say it's about a quarter of the country listening to community radio every week.
2: And there would be a bit of a variation depending on where. I was up at Alice Springs recently, and a couple of stations up there clearly have a huge market share because ABC is pretty much the only other station available. I know I lived in a little place in South Australia, and the border town community station Connect FM and the ABC were pretty much it again. So there was a huge number of people really relied on the station there. But of course, where we sit in Geelong, we've got two other commercials and all of the Melbourne stations available. So there's a much more saturated market for community radio. But I think the importance is the messaging that community radio delivers that's still unique. And I suppose that's another thing that you're able to manage from headquarters as well, as of the importance of disseminating that regional and community and social information.
3: That's right, yeah. That's what I think we see community radio as being important, as filling those gaps. I got another quick stat for you here, which is about a third of First Nations people listen to community radio during a typical week. So it does really fill that gap for the more underrepresented communities in mainstream media. So First Nations community is culturally and linguistically diverse, LGBTQIA+, all of those underrepresented communities. It's community radio is really quite important in those areas.
2: Yeah, and had I not just recently been to Alice Springs, I would have been a bit vague with that information. But talking to the people up there and got a real sense of you know, we don't understand. There's still a huge part of our Indigenous population that still speak in native language, and the radio stations disseminate that. And it is a very important thing that's not often considered in remote and regional Australia.
3: Exactly, yeah. So really, really important in those regional remote areas.
2: Jane, tell us what the organisation is aiming to get out of a conference. A lot of conferences sometimes can be just junkets for people to get together and spend a bit of cash, but clearly you've been doing it regularly and in different parts of Australia. What are the major aims and takeaways that you're hoping to get out of this conference in Geelong?
3: Yeah, I think it's definitely not a money-making machine. It's definitely the purpose of it is much stronger. It is really about bringing together community broadcasting people, volunteers, staff, industry people together. To really, the main things are to connect. It can feel, lots of stations feel, I guess, very isolated in their own little communities or their own regional town. So it is a chance to bring everyone together to connect and learn from each other and just be able to network. The other main thing is professional development. So we have a program over the course of 2.5 days with lots of different sessions, lots of different internal and external professional experts in their fields. To share knowledge, and the way that we do it is we have three streams. So we have a content stream, a business stream, and a foundation stream. So it caters to either if you're in the business side of community broadcasting, or if you're in the presenting front-facing content side of community broadcasting, or if you're kind of new to community broadcasting, we have a stream for you as well in the foundation stream. So there's lots of different sessions to pick and choose from. So often stations will come and bring a couple people so that they cover all of the different sessions. And then we have lots of social events. So the Pulse is actually, for example, putting on a social night on the Friday evening, where I think you're going to be putting on a few different showcases from the different groups of community groups that you have represented at the Pulse, putting on some food and drink. And those are always just really, really fun events for sector people to get together. And then finally, we have our big awards night on the Saturday night. So it's the Community Broadcasting Awards, which we hold every year. It's just a chance to get together and celebrate, really, and award some well-deserved programming and people and stations from the last year or so.
2: Yes, sir. We're very proud of what we produce here at the Pulses, no doubt. But when we listen across the CBAA network, there's a lot of wonderful, diverse shows produced right across Australia. And, of course, it's a wonderful springboard for talent. There's many people who are now high profile in commercial radio and television have started their careers in community radio. So it's a definite proven springboard for young talent.
3: That's right, yes. That's exactly one of the main value points of community broadcasting and why it's so important to keep it around.
2: So, Chris, you're fairly new to this radio scene. Chris Foster-Ranby with me has been through our introduction to radio course and is now setting himself up for his own show. So for someone who prepares, likes to prepare very well, that conference is going to give a lot of assistance to many people who want to start their career in this area.
1: Yeah, for sure. I think that the conference is, I had a quick read through the program, and there's so much. It's just an eclectic mix of whether you're trying to, you know, run the community organization from a business side in terms of increasing your sponsor appeal and linking with the business community, right through to other pieces of information which are really important as well, around learning how to run a news facility or asking the right questions with the need to do those questions in a compact period of time. So I highly recommend it to anyone, really.
2: Yeah, it's fantastic. And Jane, we look forward to, I unfortunately will be away that weekend, but I know there's many people at the station looking forward to talking to you and others that have had a lot of experience, because as much as we are probably near 50 years old in Geelong Community Radio, the circumstances of the management of this organisation have changed. So for many, we're walking into new territory. So I'm sure there's a lot of people will be looking to get a lot out of this conference, and you've clearly set it up for that to be the case. How much of your time is put into preparing for this conference, Jane?
3: It's a big effort. It's a team effort, that's for sure. There's quite a few of us who work on this this conference all year round. In fact, I've already started planning for 2027. So it's a never-ending circle of work, but it's definitely one of our biggest touch points of the year and super important to the sector. So it's definitely worth it.
2: Jane, thank you so much for your time. Many at the station, as I said, are looking forward to meeting you and your team on Friday the 23rd, 24th, and I suppose tidy up on the morning of the 25th. The conference will be in Geelong. Community radio, we're proud of what we do here, and we're very proud of what is happening right across the nation. We'll get that highlighted when you come down. Thank you so much for your time this morning.
3: Fantastic. Thanks so much, Rob. Thanks for having me.
0: Jane Liang from the CBAA talking about the upcoming conference that is happening very soon here in Geelong. Very much looking forward to being a part of that. And that brings to an end this week's edition of Friday Rewind. Thank you so much, everybody, for tuning in. Stick around. Brendan is next with I Spy Science. Don't forget to tune in tonight as well for the Smooth Talkers. You'll be able to catch Phoebe and everyone else on that program tonight. Thank you very much, everyone, for tuning in as we take you now to the news, followed by Brendan with I Spy Science.
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6: Hello, I'm Laura Devoy. Concerns people with disability may be subjected to unlawful or unnecessary deprivation of liberty have prompted an inquiry, Scarlett Coppolett reports.
7: The NDIS Qualify and Safeguards Commissioner has launched an inquiry into the use of seclusion in disability support services. There have been reports current practices may inappropriately limit the freedoms of people with disability. The inquiry will seek to understand the causes and impacts of such practices, assess whether existing safeguards are effective, and develop recommendations to strengthen oversight, improve provider practices, and maximise participants' independence and autonomy. Commissioner Louise Glanville says she's concerned people with disability may be subjected to unlawful or unnecessary deprivation of liberty.
6: The trial of three men accused of murdering two Australian brothers and their American friend in Mexico is set to wrap up. Jake and Callum Robinson and Carter Road were allegedly murdered while on a surfing trip in Baja California in 2024. The court heard closing arguments this morning. The verdict is expected to be handed down on Friday local time. The federal government says it's calling on the Australian Taxation Office to consult businesses before a ban on credit card payments comes into effect. The ATO announced the plan in response to the Reserve Bank's ban on credit card surcharges. Businesses have criticised the move, and the coalition is urging the government to direct the tax office to reverse it. Foreign Minister Penny Wong told Channel 9 the government cannot force the ATO to do anything.
8: They are independent. You know, governments can't direct the tax office to implement tax in a certain way. What we can do is say to them, you should be consulting with small business, and we would really encourage the ATO to engage with small business about this.
6: The New South Wales government has taken control of plans to create a plaza outside Sydney Town Hall. The City of Sydney's $150 million project has been deemed a state significant development. An iconic Australian band is reuniting. Powderfinger formed in 1989 and went on to become one of the biggest bands in the country. It won six ARIA awards, including Album of the Year and Record of the Year, for this song. The band announced its reunion and confirmed it would be heading on tour in a video posted on social media this morning.
9: We're going to do some shows all around Australia from September next year. What are we doing, DC?
10: We're going to build something pretty special just for you guys.
6: Qualifying gets underway today for the Supercars Bathurst 1000. Peter Hislop has more.
11: This afternoon, a 40-minute qualifying race will determine which 10 drivers get to compete in Saturday's shootout round, which will determine the pole sitter for Sunday's 1,000-kilometre